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That's Nice to Be Nice. Stella Lefty in Boston, 27 minutes away from 7 o'clock on Monday the 20th of September. How are you? Good to have you company. Hope you have a nice weekend.

0: James Bay, Hold Back the River, 20 minutes away from 7. Monday it is. How are you? Hope you had a lovely weekend. Hope you got up to something nice and maybe just kind of wee bit of quality time to yourself. But there's the man that was busy this morning. And he was busy yesterday. He's been flat out this last night. He's fundraising for Jigsaw. This is Johnny Wilkie. And he just says, thanks to everybody for their support on the 100 Summit on Errol on Sunday the 27th. That was yesterday. I'm just making sure it was yesterday. I looked at the calendar for Jigsaw. So Johnny Wilkie this morning, well done you. Hey, you're bound to be tired, are you? Bound to be. What's next now, Johnny? I'll give you 2 days and you'll be coming up with another plan. Well done you. Let's see who's up and about this morning. Lots of, like, there's wee secret sound things coming in already at this time of the morning, and as well as that, a few anniversaries popping up as well. So you can text in or WhatsApp 086 60 25000. I want to say hi to all the gang. It's checked in on Highland's Facebook page at the minute. If you're scrolling about, why don't you pop in and say hi. Deirdre Doherty and hi to Philomena and Kevin Bradley. Here we go again.
1: I know, it's Groundhog Day.
0: Teresa Harkin, Cassafin Cab, Sooty Amory. Well, good morning to you. May your coffee be strong and your Monday be short. I enjoy your Monday. It's a fresh start to the week. Sarah Kelly, good morning to you. Bernie O'Neill, Audrey Nealis. Good morning, Lee in Westport. Good on you. A wee couple of days away there. Nice wee long weekend. Have a great day. Enjoy your trip. Audrey, Alistair Greer, Kathleen McCarran, Siobhan Gallagher. Have a lovely day. Anne O'Donnell, Breen, Danny McLaughlin. Good morning to you. Geraldine Drum. Good morning. Another week. Let there be peace. Let there be peace. Caroline Current, good morning to you from Innisfree Island this morning. Thanks for checking in. Drew Campbell, happy Monday to you. Gráinne McDevitt, good morning. Gregory Diver, hope you had a good weekend. Mary Ward, Paul Donegal Foy, Derek McConnell, good morning to you, my man. Hope you had a good weekend too. And Margaret and Kate Costello, Mary Ferry, Brennan, Eileen McCallion, Christina Donnerberg, all good morning, folks.

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0: hands.
1: Niall Horan, Slow Hands. Just coming up about 10 minutes away from 7 on a Monday morning. Good morning to you. Donal popped in with the papers. We've got all the local news with Donal Kavanagh at 7. We'll start off with Monday's edition of the Derry People Donegal News. They have basically torn up the peace process is the main headline on the front of the paper. Deputy Padraig McLaughlin has accused those behind the planned Orange Order parade on the Gravahi Road of being reckless and essentially tearing up the peace process. The Sinn Féin TD and his party colleague Deputy Piers Doherty were among the protesters who gathered from early morning yesterday to block the route of the controversial parade. A standoff was continuing last evening despite calls from the PSNI for the protesters to disperse. Speaking from the protest, Deputy McLaughlin told the Donegal News those lining the road will stay there for as long as it takes. The Irish Times this Monday morning, let's open it up here, bowed heads, black armbands and a near empty stadium is the headline. The Republic of Ireland players bowed their heads during the Israeli national anthem and refused to shake their opponents' hands as they fulfilled a deeply contentious UEFA Nations League fixture in Hungary last night. Ireland won the game 3-0. And finally this morning, the Irish Independent, they're talking about house prices. House prices rises level off as cost of living dense market. Values of average homes in the capital and its commuter counties have totally flatlined against a background of looming interest hikes. The increased cost of living and surging renovation cost, the Irish Independent REA Average House Price Index concentrates on the average real sale price of Ireland's typical stock home and the three-bed semi, and the rate of inflation in Dublin and many commuter counties for the common type of house were 0 to 3, was close to zero during the third quarter. In several other areas, steady price growth was recorded. I think Donegal's up a wee bit. Let's just see Donegal. Donegal, it's up 1.1%. The average sale price of a three-bed semi-detached house in this area, Donegal, is €225,000. That's some of the headlines. We've got all the local news with Donal at 7. Good morning.

0: The Naughty Alarm Clock with Lee Gooch. 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
1: Good morning, it's 7 o'clock. Donald Kavanagh at the news desk. In Portadown, protesters have mostly dispersed after being told there'll be a fresh process to address the Drumcree dispute. Sinn Féin's First Minister Michelle O'Neill joined thousands of demonstrators in Portadown overnight, trying

0: to stop the Loyalist Orange Order marching down the mainly nationalist Garvahy Road from Drumcree Church to the Carlton Street Orange Hall. The highly contentious parade was allowed for the first time in 28 years this year. Some members of the Orange Order remain in the area this morning. It's reported police blocked an attempt to carry out the parade at around 4 a.m. Well, the Northern Ireland Secretary, Sir Chris Bryant, is meeting with residents later. He believes that communication is key.
1: It's inevitable that people have their very strongly held views, and it's my job to try and help people bridge those kind of gaps. But I do want people to find it in their hearts to make a compromise, because it's only compromise that's going to get us through these difficult moments.
0: Residents will meet with police as well as the Northern Secretary this morning. A spokesperson, however, is ruling out doing deals with either. Brendan McKenna says their position remains unchanged.
2: The demand that we have of them is the same demand that I said the other day. We have the right to live in peace in our own community.
0: SDLP leader Claire Hanna says this parade has a troubled history that still reverberates today, and that cannot be discounted.
3: It's better that we don't do politics on the street, but you have to understand the violation. The fact that 21 people died in the violence associated with this parade when it was last forced through, the policing operation when it was last forced through, cost millions.
0: The latest sales report from DAF.ie shows listed house prices in Donegal during the third quarter of the year were higher than last year. In the county, the typical price of a four-bedroom detached home was €367,000. That's 2% higher than a year previously. The average list price nationally rose by 3% in the year to September 2026, with the average list price across all property types in the third quarter of the year just under €445,000. List prices are now on average 44% above their pre-COVID levels and 7.5% below their Celtic Tiger peak. The Taoiseach says the government will take a wide range of measures in next week's budget in a bid to help people with the cost of living amid the energy crisis. Micheál Martin said the government has already met with a number of representative organisations and will continue their engagements this week. His comments follow a meeting organised by a group of fuel protesters in the Midlands yesterday. The Taoiseach acknowledges the energy crisis has created a very serious situation.
4: Well, over the last year, the government has taken a range of measures to try and alleviate the pressures on families as a result of the fuel and energy crisis brought about by the war in the Middle East, and particularly the US-Iran war, and also, of course, the Ukraine-Russian situation, all of which has exacerbated prices and has created a very serious situation. People have a right to protest, but equally it has to be done within a proper framework.
0: Water reservoir cleaning works are set to resume in Inishowen this week. Works take place at Gorry Hill today before moving on to Black Farm tomorrow. Ishge Éireann are warning homes and businesses may experience reduced water pressure, temporary discoloration or intermittent supply during or after the works, but they're stressing every effort is being made to keep disruption to a minimum. Temporary traffic restrictions have been implemented at Pennyburn Recycling Centre in Derry. Essential roadway improvement works at the facility are scheduled to begin from midday today, with temporary arrangements in place to ensure safe access into and out of the site. With more, here's Katie Gillen.
5: Contractors will begin setting up site operations this morning, when team members will remove a section of fencing near the bowling alley entrance to construct a temporary entrance and exit road. The temporary route will be fully established and open for use by approximately midday, after which the main entrance will be closed to allow heavy construction to begin. Directional signage will be positioned across the site to guide visitors through the temporary entry points. The project will take place over 2 weeks. During the first week, work will concentrate on excavating the old road surface and adjusting manhole structures to correct levels, and resurfacing contractors will arrive the following week to lay the new road surface according to specification. Members of the public visiting the site are advised to follow all posted signage and exercise caution while the upgrades are carried out.
0: And the weather forecast for this Monday morning: dry and bright for most of today with spells of hazy sunshine, some isolated showers, top temperatures 14 to 17 degrees Celsius in a light to moderate south to southeast breeze. Tonight will be dry with clear spells, lowest overnight temperatures 9 to 11 degrees Celsius, light to moderate southeasterly breeze freshening toward morning, windy tomorrow with southeasterly winds increasing fresh to strong and gusty, near gale force tomorrow evening, top temperatures on what will be a mild and humid day 17 to 19 degrees Celsius. 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
6: Thanks, Donald.

Tell you what was rocking last night, Highland Radio's Customer Service Award 2026. Well done to everybody that was there. Tell the truth now, you're all in the bed sleeping. Yeah. You said you would text me in the morning to make sure I didn't miss the programme. There you go. And it was a week since four, still buzzing. well done. Great night, and well done to the Mount Erkel, Connor, and all the staff. Fabulous. The police looked amazing. There's nearly 600 people there. It was lovely and a great buzz. Marty Friel banging out the tunes and all of us doing our little bit. And so well done to everybody attended last night. Great, great night. And congratulations to all the winners. But these are all winners. You know that. Good morning, Lee. Could you say a request before 7:30? Well, it's 8 minutes, come up to 9 minutes after seven now. From my wife, Geraldine O'Brien from Derry Connor. And we're married 30. Ah, come on, they're married 30 years. Come on. Yeah, 30 years today. And lots of love from your husband, James, and your boys. Of course, we got Gavin and Daniel. Have a wonderful day, folks. Congratulations.

0: 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Lee Gooch.
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Chainsmokers and Coldplay, Something Just Like This. 18 after 7. Monday, fresh new week, isn't it? Fresh, fresh. Who's fresh this morning? Anybody not tired this morning? No? I couldn't sleep since 4 o'clock and I'm as fresh as a button. Honest to God, after 9 o'clock I'll be like, hey! But for the time being, things are going good. We'll keep it going, won't we? Yeah, you hang tough with us. We've got that secret sound after 7.30, €2,750. Woo, nice. This came in at 23 minutes after 4 this morning. Any chance, Leo, playing a request for Kathleen, Cassie. Kathleen Cassie from Burma and Letterkenny. And it's her birthday today. Ah, Kathleen, happy birthday. Comes in from your son, Sean, who sent this at 4 o'clock in the morning. He didn't want to forget. You see, you know when there's a thing in your head, you got to say, hey, come on, let's do it now. Happy birthday. Lots of love from all the grandchildren, Shay and Jack.

0: Robbie Williams, Millennium. We all like to save a euro or two, do you know? You know yourself. What about this? What about your SIM-only plan? Hey, come on. You have a mobile phone. Listen to this. News just in. Lidl is entering the mobile phone network market here. And the supermarket chain is offering the first 100,000 customers. I'm going to be one of these. I'm going to try my very best. A special €8.99 a month for life SIM-only deal, which will be $12.99 a month for those who sign up afterwards. Ooh, that's good, isn't it? €9 a month for life, SIM only. Gee, you couldn't go far wrong with that, couldn't you? The Lidl Connect brand is already operating in European countries, including Germany, Switzerland, Austria, according to the Irish Independent.
1: Jaded eyes along the border. Oh, my dreams have turned to grey. In a thousand years, I'll still be waiting round, steady like a stone.

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6: Good morning. The time is 7:30. We're going to pass you over to Newsdesk to Donal Kavanagh. Good morning, Donal.
7: Thank you, Lee. Good morning. In Portadown, protesters have mostly dispersed after being told there'll be a fresh process to address the Drumcree dispute. The protesters are due to meet with both the Northern Ireland Secretary and the PSNI later today. Sinn Féin's First Minister Michelle O'Neill joined thousands of them trying to stop the Loyalist Orange Order marching down the mainly nationalist Carvahy Road from Drumcree Church to the Carlton Street Orange Hall. The Northern Secretary says communication is key. A spokesperson for the residents, however, has ruled out doing any deals with either police or the UK government. The latest sales report from Daft.ie shows listed house prices in Donegal during the third quarter were higher than last year. In the county, the typical price of a four-bedroom detached home was €367,000, 2% up on the previous year. The Taoiseach says the government will take a wide range of measures in the budget in a bid to help people with the cost of living amid the energy crisis. Micheál Martin says the government's already met with a number of representative organisations and will continue to engage with them. His comments follow a meeting organised by a group of fuel protesters in the Midlands yesterday. Water reservoir cleaning works are set to resume in Inishowen this week. They take place in Gorry Hill today before moving on to Black Farm tomorrow. Meanwhile, temporary traffic restrictions have been implemented at the Pennyburn Recycling Centre in Derry. Essential roadway improvements at the facility are scheduled to begin from midday. Temporary arrangements will be in place to ensure safe access into and out of the site. Full details on our website, highlandradio.com. And new laws are coming into effect, which will mean all large data centres will have to harness the waste heat that they make. The EU's Energy Efficiency Directive is being brought into Irish law. It'll benefit homes and businesses. The waste heat will be exported to district heating systems by a network of underground pipes. And the weather forecast, Met Aaron tell us that we can expect a largely dry and bright day for most, with spells of hazy sunshine, just some isolated showers. Top temperatures 14 to 17 degrees Celsius in a light to moderate south to southeast breeze. That's Highland Radio News. We're back with news again at 8 o'clock.
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0: 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Oh, we have a wee bit of work to do. 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I just need your ears.
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0: Hey, 2,750 euro for The Secret Sound. Mm-hmm. What do you think that is? Is it putting a charger into the, you know, rechargeable battery into a charger? Filing cabinet? No. Recycling machine? Photocopier and then the stapler? Mixing paint in a machine? No. Key fob open in the car? No. What do you think it is? Hey, come on. 250 off 3 grand. Nice bit of cash. 074-912-5000. Give us a call. Nothing to lose. You're probably thinking, do you know what it could be? What is it? Yeah, so you're thinking, just give us a call. 074-912-5000. You never know. Could be right. Fingers crossed.

0: Harry Styles, American Girls. That's about 20 away from 8. How are you this morning?
1: Good. Not too bad.
0: Yeah. It's Monday, Lee. I know. We have Annette Harkin in Moville on line 2, and then we're going to Glenties first of all. We got Bridget Key. Bridget, good morning.
2: Hello.
0: How are you?
2: How are you?
0: Not too bad. A nice wee Monday morning it is.
2: It is. Very nice.
0: After all your gallivanting at the weekend, you'd be glad to settle your feet underneath the kitchen table.
2: I am.
0: Good on you. Have a bit of money. You want it?
2: Yeah.
0: Right.
2: I do.
0: I do, of course. Ah, Bridget, have a listen to this. This is your first time, Bridget, is it? First time.
2: No.
0: First time. No. Second time?
2: No.
0: No. Third or fourth. Third or fourth? Could be your fifth then.
2: Yeah.
0: You know, if you think it's your third or fourth, could be your fifth time. Have a listen. See where we go, Bridget. Ah, Bridget. Okay. Now, come on. What do you think it is?
2: I think it's when you're sitting down and putting down your feet from a recliner seat.
0: Oh, yeah. When you're kicking it back in to close it.
2: Yeah.
0: And you get your 2 feet and you give it a big hoof. Go,
2: I do.
0: Yeah. It's tricky to put it back sometimes. I don't know about you, but yeah, that's your right. That's good, probably. It's probably good exercise for the back of your calves or something. Bridget,
2: that's wrong.
0: Oh,
2: that's not right.
0: Can we enjoy your brekkie?
2: Thank you.
0: Thanks for trying again, Bridget. Bye bye. Let's head on over to Moville, Annette Harkin. So, it wasn't a recliner seat. What did you think of that answer?
2: That was a good one, just sitting here listening to it, Lee.
0: I think so. Just you lying back on the recliner there with the tea and toast being handed to you. How are you, Annette?
2: I'm good, yes, I can't complain.
0: Any devilment over the weekend?
2: Oh, a lot, Lee. That's what I say, just recovering now this morning and getting ready to go to work and,
0: recovering, you know, yourself. Can you say what you were doing? Do you know, late nights? Big feeds?
2: Well, it's kind of involves some liquid, you know.
0: Oh my God. Yeah. Too much water makes you run to the toilet, do you know, and then you don't want to go to the toilet.
2: Yeah, that's it. Kind of a wee bit. I should hydrate you, but I'm dehydrated.
0: All right. I'll rehydrate you now with 2,750. Plenty of vitamin C this morning. Have a listen. Annette Harkin, what do you think?
2: I think it's, you know, the crisper drawer at the bottom of the fridge. I think it's closing that.
0: What type of drawer did you say it was again? The crispy drawer?
2: The crisper, yeah, the one you put the vegetable into.
0: I never heard of crisper drawer in my life. A crisper drawer. It's the very bottom.
2: Crisper drawer.
0: I didn't know that's what you called it.
2: Yeah, a crisper drawer.
0: Is that the official name?
2: It keeps your vegetables. Yeah, it keeps your vegetables crisper.
0: Did you make up that name yourself, or is it that is what the official name of it on the fridge is saying, the crisper drawer?
2: No, I'm nearly sure it's the official name.
0: I think it's not official. I think you were fishing too much at the weekend, and I don't know. But yeah. So what vegetables would you keep in the fridge then?
2: Oh, just then, I suppose cucumber, lettuce, tomatoes, all that kind of stuff.
0: The lettuce,
2: probably some people will say you don't keep your tomatoes in the fridge, but I do.
0: Right, okay. Tomatoes in the fridge. We keep ours. Suppose where else are you going to put them? Well, suppose if you have these big fancy cupboards and stuff. Annette, go on ahead. It's not right. My dearest, come here.
2: Thank you, Lee.
0: Go easy at work today. Now, baby steps today. All right, thanks, Annette.
2: All right, then. Thank you.
0: Good luck to you, Annette Harkin in Moville and Bridget Key in Glenties. Another chance after 8:30. Now, we're 2,750. 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

0: Jordan O'Keefe and History, 14 away from 8. I was actually chatting to Jordan yesterday and saying, oh, I got a new song coming out in the studio, and that says, oh, I can't wait to play it. So he's in good form. Things are going good for him. Keep it going. Jackie just WhatsApp there now. Thanks to Annette Harkin. She was telling us about, I thought it was a crisper. She was taking a hand of me. Just maybe she had a pet name for the bottom unit in the fridge. Do you know where you keep the, apparently the vegetables? I keep you know, meat in there that I'm going to eat in there, but maybe you should be putting the vegetables in there. But she called it the crisper. I never knew it was called the crisper, and I thought it was a wee pet name. But Jackie sent a picture, and there on the glass, or it's not the plastic, kind of perspexy thing, isn't the plastic? It says crisper. So it's known as the crisper, just the crisper tray type of thing. Yeah, yeah, yeah. I love your pasta above the, I want to come around to your place, Jackie, for dinner, because you love that fancy pasta above the crisper drawer.
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0: Bring Your Love, Madonna, Sabrina Carpenter, 7 away from 8, 10 for showbiz. Well, it was all about Madonna at the MTV Video Music Awards last night.
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0: So, Madonna picked up 7 MTV Video Music Awards last night, but it's Taylor Swift who broke on the all-time record. The ceremony on CBS had tributes to Dolly Parton and George Michael accepting the prize for Artist of the Year. Madonna encouraged others to believe in themselves.
2: I spent the last year and a half finding myself, believing in myself, and really making the music that I wanted to make.
0: Good on you, Madonna. Keep it going. All tickets for the Oasis Live 27. Did you snap any of them up? Well, they're all snapped up. They've been completely sold out after 3 days of on-sale window this weekend. Oasis are due to play Slane Castle on September the 4th and 5th. And next year, of course, because it's 28th of September, as you know today. Grania Shoga is set to explore the threat of AI-generated image abuse in a new television show. A non-consensual explicit deepfake image of the journalist and broadcaster was circulated online during the general election campaign in 2024, you might recall. In the documentary, the new one, she travels around the country speaking to people whose lives has been affected by deepfake abuse. It will air on Virgin Media next Monday at 9 p.m. Should be an interesting show. And finally this morning, Michael Sheen reckons being an actor will be a disadvantage on Celebrity Traders. Now, you think it would be an advantage because you could get yourself into different, you know, characters and stuff like that. But the 57-year-old is appearing in the second series of the spin-off, and stars will compete to win a cash prize of £100,000 sterling. The show starts this Thursday. See, the £100,000, right, is that's not for themselves. It's for charity, is it? I'm assuming it's for charity.
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1: Good morning, it's 8 o'clock. Donal Kavanagh at the news desk. In Portadown, protesters have mostly dispersed after being told there'll be a fresh process to address the Drumcree dispute. The highly contentious parade was allowed by the courts for the first time in 28 years. Some members of the Orange Order remain in the area this morning. It's reported police blocked an attempt to carry out the parade at around about 4 o'clock. The residents will meet with Northern Ireland Secretary Sir Chris Bryant and with police later today. The Northern Secretary believes communication is key.
2: It's inevitable that people have their very strongly held views, and it's my job to try and help people bridge those kind of gaps. But I do want people to find it in their hearts to make a compromise, because it's only compromise that's going to get us through these difficult moments.
1: However, a spokesperson for the Garvaghy Road residents has ruled out doing deals with either police or the UK government. Brendan McKenna says their position remains unchanged.
3: The demand that we have of them, it's the same demand that I said the other day.

0: We have the right to live in peace in our own community.
1: SDLP leader Claire Hanna says this parade has a troubled history that still reverberates today, and that cannot be discounted.
2: It's better that we don't do politics on the street, but you have to understand the violation. The fact that 21 people died in the violence associated with this parade when it was last forced through, the policing operation when it was last forced through, cost millions.
1: The fuel allowance payment is going up this winter. The Social Protection Minister says it's rising by €5 to €38 weekly as he announces the start of the fuel allowance season. Payments are to start this week for over 465,000 households across the country, with eligibility expanding this year. Minister Dara Cleary says people should check if they're now eligible to apply.
3: If you're already in receipt of it, you will receive it this week, or you receive the first lump sum this week. For those who think they may be entitled to it or want to see if they're entitled to it, they can go to mywelfare.ie and see the various qualifying criteria. If you're under 66, there is about 21 social protection schemes that act as gateway schemes to the fuel allowance scheme.
1: The latest sales report from DAF.ie shows listed house prices in Donegal during the third quarter of this year were higher than last year in the county. The typical price of a four-bedroom detached home was €367,000, 2% up on the previous year. The average list price nationally rose by 3% in the year to September 2026, with the average list price across all property types in the third quarter at just under €445,000. Nationally, list prices are on average 44% above their pre-COVID levels and 7.5% below their Celtic Tiger peak. Temporary traffic restrictions have been implemented at Pennyburn Recycling Centre in Derry. Essential roadway improvement works at the facility are scheduled to begin from midday today, with the temporary arrangements in place to ensure safe access into and out of the site. With more, here's Katie Gillen.
4: Contractors will begin setting up site operations this morning, when team members will remove a section of fencing near the bowling alley entrance to construct a temporary entrance and exit road. The temporary route will be fully established and open for use by approximately midday, after which the main entrance will be closed to allow heavy construction to begin. Directional signage will be positioned across the site to guide visitors through the temporary entry points. The project will take place over 2 weeks. During the first week, work will concentrate on excavating the old road surface and adjusting manhole structures to correct levels, and resurfacing contractors will arrive the following week to lay the new road surface according to specification. Members of the public visiting the site are advised to follow all posted signage and exercise caution while the upgrades are carried out.
1: New laws coming into effect will mean all large data centres will have to harness the waste heat that they generate. The EU's Energy Efficiency Directive is being brought into Irish law. It'll benefit homes and businesses. The waste heat will be exported to district heating systems by a network of underground pipes. Pauline O'Reilly is chief executive of the Irish District Energy Association. She says the system is already being used at one site in Dublin.
5: We already have an example of how it's working, because we have the Amazon data centre in Tallaght. The waste heat, warm water that's heating the data centre there, that heat is sent into a heat centre and then it goes across the road through underground pipes. It's actually already heating parts of TU Dublin and South County Council buildings. So it's that on a larger scale in various centres across the country.
1: And the weather forecast for this Monday morning: dry and bright for most today. Spells of hazy sunshine, just some isolated showers. Top temperatures 14 to 16 degrees Celsius in a light to moderate south to southeast breeze. 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We're back with news headlines again at 8:30. But for now, from the news team, have a very good morning.
6: Thanks, Donal.
7: And it was cold out there, like the water was splashing up over us like we were in the 100 metre backstroke. 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I don't know what it is about this training. It just makes me feel part of something more. But yeah, just went for a quick dip last night, you know. The Reserve Defence Forces. 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
6: Monday morning sport is over to Chris Ashmore. Chris, good morning.
9: Good morning, Lee. We begin with international soccer, and Republic of Ireland manager Heimir Hill Grimson says tough times helped to find leaders in his squad. His team won 3-0 against Israel in their highly controversial Nations League fixture in Hungary last night. The FAI had been urged to withdraw in protest against the ongoing conflict in Gaza, and goalkeeper Gavin Bazuno opted out of the squad for the game. Ireland's players wore black armbands, didn't shake hands and bowed their heads during Israel's national anthem. Campaigners had called for a boycott of the game. Well, coach Hal Grimson says the players deserve credit for the way they conducted themselves.
10: I know we are making some people unhappy. By playing, we are making others happy. I think winning probably pleases everyone, but there will still be angry people that we play the game. Wish that people in Ireland would continue supporting these boys because they certainly deserve it.
9: On to soccer closer to home, and in the FAI National League over the weekend, Letterkenny Rovers had a 6-3 win over TU Dublin, but Coghill Celtic were thumped 4-0 by Home Farm. In local soccer, Kildrum Tigers impressed as they beat Kilmacrenan and Celtic 5-1 in one of the top games in the Brian McCormick Sports Premier Division, while in the Jackie Crossan Premier Division of the Inish Own League, Pontcranna Hearts beat Illies Celtic 3-1 in the big game. All the local soccer scores can be found in the sports section of the Highland Radio website. Well, it was a big weekend on the Gaelic Games front here in the county, and the draw was made yesterday evening for the Michael Murphy Sports Donegal Senior Football Championship semi-finals, and indeed some of the other competitions as well. And we now know the times and venues. Defending champions Naive Connell will play Glen Swilly next Saturday, October the 3rd, in McCool Park in Balbuffet, with an 8 o'clock throw-in for that one. The second semi-final will be next Sunday, October the 4th, with last year's beaten finalist Gwydor taking on St Eunan's. That's also in McCool Park and will have a 4 o'clock start. Details of all the draws and venues, the latter stages of the Junior A, Junior B, Intermediate and Senior B and C championships, as well as under 21 hurling championships, can be found in the sports section of the Highland Radio website. Well, with St Eunan's and Gwydor having defeated Dunloe and McCool's respectively on Saturday, yesterday saw the two remaining quarterfinals in the senior championship. Naive Connell proved to be too strong for Kilcar and ran out 3-13 to 16 point winners. Glen Swilly beat St Michael's by 1-13 to 9 points. In the senior relegation final, Killybegs had a big 119-107 win over Glen Finn. This year's intermediate final will be an all Inishowen affair and will feature Carn Dunna against Naive Portadown Ishkakeen. In their semi-final yesterday, Carn defeated Neighbours Mallon by 117-108. Carn manager Michael O'Donnell was well pleased with his side's display.
11: It's a great feeling. Like, we've played Mallon a couple of times this year and it's been really tough games, and they've beaten us a couple of times, so it was going to be a tough game today, but I felt we performed really well. There's obviously pressure when you come to a semi-final, and even though, you know, this is our first year in intermediate in a while, we were ambitious and we wanted to, you know, we want to win games. So now we're very happy to get there.
9: Well, the date and venue for the intermediate decider have yet to be decided. In the Junior A Championship yesterday, Uras beat Naive Ulton to book their place in the final, where they will take on Narossa. The Junior B final will be between Letterkenny Gaels and Naive Breed. Lots of reaction to all the big games over the weekend in the sports section of the Highland Radio website. And there's a lot up for discussion in what will be a busy, busy DL debate with Brendan Devaney after the 7 o'clock news this evening. In motorsport, Donegal driver Eamon Kelly and co-driver Niall Burns in a Toyota were third in the Cork 20 rally, which was won by Eddie Doherty and Tom Murphy in their Skoda. Josh Moffat and Andy Hayes were second, and that was enough for Moffat to clinch the Irish Tarmac Championship for the third time in 8 years. Meanwhile, Aaron and Keelan Reid won the Irish Junior Tarmac Rally Championship after coming out on top in Class 16 of the Cork 20 Rally. In athletics, there was cross-country relay action at the Finn Valley Centre. The Rosses AC team won the women's event. Milford AC won the men's event in the Masters. Cranford won the men's, and Letterkenny AC won the women's. Finn Valley won most of the underage titles. And in cycling, Ireland's Ben Healy finished 10th in the men's road race at the World Championships in Montreal, which was won by American Brandon McNulty. In pool at the World 8-Ball Championships in Morocco, Donegal's Sean Sharkey reached the semi-finals, where he was beaten by Northern Ireland's Declan Brennan. And in smurfing, In surfing, there was positive progress for the Irish team at the Eurosurf Junior Championships in Bundoran, with Isabella O'Reilly, Ruby Fanning, Georgie Hetrick, Rory Murphy and Josh Carbus all progressing to the next round as those championships continue during the week. That, Lee, is your Monday Morning Sport.
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Ronan Keaton, he just loves a Monday morning. Yeah, love an each day. 14 after 8. Hope your morning is going good. Nice wee morning it is, isn't it? Happy birthday to Kathleen Riley from the Burmet and Letterkenny. Comes in from his son Sean and two grandchildren. Yeah, Kathleen. Is that right there now, Shannon? Because it was Jacko this morning, now it's Yakko, is it? Is that a typo, is it? Y-A-K-O? We can say it both ways and then we have it. From your two grandchildren, Shay and... I think it's Jacko. No, you're going no. Yakko? Cool! That's even cooler. I got a text from Sean this morning. It was after 4 o'clock and it says Jacko. But anyway, Yakko, Kathleen... They just love you to bits. That's all we have to say. So thanks very much, Sean, for your WhatsApps and your texts. 086 60 25 000 if you ever want to bounce one over. Hilary Duff is celebrating the birthday. She's 39. She's the American actress that was in Cinderella Story. Peter Hutton is 64. He's the singer, lead vocalist and founding member of the Liverpool band The Farm. All together now. Remember that one? Naomi Watts. She's the actress Mulholland Drive. She is 58 today.

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12: The Donegal Chevy at Sheep Breeders will be hosting their show and sale of Pedigree Rams, Hoggett Yeos and Yeo Lambs at Stranorner Mart on Wednesday 30th. 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All Rams SAS approved. That's the Wicklow Chevy at Sheep sale happening this Wednesday, September 30th at Stranorner Mart. 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

0: in shackles.
1: Merry, merry.
0: When I think of Merry, merry, I think of Merry Christmas. No, it's a bit far off that. 25 after 8, this is in the news today. Greeting someone that you never met with a hug rather than a handshake could make you more likeable. I was doing a fair bit of hugging last night when we were handing out the awards. But once you start hugging, you cannot, you have to hug everybody, yeah. Saying, why didn't you hug me? Maybe they might be glad of not getting a hug. But anyway, researchers at the University of California, San Diego in the US carried out an experiment. Listen to this for an experiment. They asked strangers were first greeted with either a hug or a handshake or no touch at all, and then asked them, do you want to see holiday pictures? If somebody says, do you want to see my holiday pictures? What would you say? No, I'm grand, thanks very much. I don't care. If you give me a kiss, I would say, no, I'm all right. Then again, depends. No. I'll stop there. But more than a third, a quarter of those who met with a hug were willing to look at photographs, while 52% who were greeted with a handshake agreed to see the pictures, according to the Irish Daily Mail. So who's going to give a wee hug today then? See when Greg comes in the studio, I'm going to give him the best hug ever.

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7: Good morning, the time is 8.30. Going to pass you over to News Desk to Donal Kavanagh. Good morning, Donal.
8: Thank you very much indeed, Lee. Good morning. In Portadown, protesters have mostly dispersed after being told there will be a fresh process to address the Drumcree dispute. They're due to meet with police and with the Northern Ireland Secretary, Sir Chris Bryant, later today. However, a spokesperson for the Gavarhi Road Residents Association has ruled out doing any deals with police or with the UK government. The Northern Secretary says communication is key and he'll be looking for compromise. The fuel allowance payment is going up this winter. The Social Protection Minister says it's rising by €5 to €38 a week. Announcing the start of the fuel allowance season, Minister Dara Cleary said payments will start this week for over 465,000 households across the country. He says eligibility is expanding this year and people should check if they are eligible to apply. The latest sales report from DAF.ie shows listed house prices in Donegal during the third quarter this year were higher than last year. In the county, the typical price of a four-bedroom detached home was €367,000. That's 2% up on a year previously. Nationally, DAFT say there's been a slowdown in the rate at which prices are rising. Temporary traffic restrictions have been implemented at the Pennyburn Recycling Centre in Derry. Essential roadway improvements at the facility are said to begin from midday today. Temporary arrangements will be in place to ensure safe access into and out of the site, with full details on highlandradio.com. New laws coming into effect will mean all large data centres will have to harness the waste heat that they generate. The EU's Energy Efficiency Directive is being brought into Irish law. It'll benefit homes and businesses with waste heat exported to district heating systems by a network of underground pipes. And the weather forecast, dry and bright for most today, with spells of hazy sunshine, just some isolated showers. Top temperatures 14 to 16 degrees Celsius in a light to moderate south to southeast breeze. And that's Highland Radio News. We're back with news again at 9 o'clock. Check all the day's news, as we said, on highlandradio.com. But for now, from the news team, good morning.
7: Thanks, Donald. You know what you need, Donald?
8: What do I need, Lee?
7: You need a wee bit of WD-40 in there.
8: I do. There is a bit of a creak in this chair.
7: Go on, just give your bum a wee wiggly-waggly there now.
8: Oh, it stopped now.
7: No, stopped. Go on.
8: It's after stopping.
7: It's not so bad there.
8: Typical. As soon as the bulletin is over,
7: no need for it now.
8: The squeaking stops.
7: All right, thanks, Donald.

0: David Gallant is DMA 25 away from 9. Good morning, Lee. Ah, hi to Linda. Just a wee WhatsApp coming in here. Kira McVeigh-Lunn, who won the awards last night. Ah, lots of love from Mum and Dad. Thanks, Lee. Hey, pleasure. And well done to everybody last night at Highland Radio's Customer Service Awards in the Mount Errigal Hotel. And well done to the Mount Errigal Hotel and Connor and all the staff. Fabulous venue and great service and great food. Great out, boss, and well done to each and every one in the business last night. You're all winners. We had a blast. There might be a few sore heads this morning. Not at all. Hey, well done, folks. It was nice to be there and celebrate it with you last night. All right, fact of the day, broccoli. Do you like broccoli? Did we have broccoli last night? We had lovely carrots in the Mount Argyle last night, and parsley, Brussels sprouts, chilli peppers and red bell peppers all contain more vitamin C per 100 gram serving than oranges. This is fact of the day. Male dolphins give sea sponges as gifts to females to win them over. Ah, isn't that nice? Isn't that sweet? And finally, lions cannot roar until they're about 1 or 2 years old.
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0: This is looking good, dry and bright today with spells of hazy sunshine, just a few isolated showers. Highest temperatures 14 to 17 degrees. We'll take that any day, won't we?
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0: See, if you ever wanted to get through in the telephone lines on Secret Sound, now's the time to be picking up that phone and give us a wee call. 07491 25000. Much we got? €2,750. Nearly €3,000. Well, €250 off it. So the lines are open, 07491 25000. Lee, would you play it? And I'll tell you if I know it or not. Here, let me play it for you. What do you think? What are you thinking? Thinking you might have it. Give us a call, 07491 25000. Great start to Monday morning.

0: Skating for Girls. You only get what you give. Yes, give out positive vibes this morning. You're going to have a good Monday. Then he said Friday there. No, I didn't. I did. Anne O'Donnell is in Dromahol. Anne, now sure I'll be with you in a minute. I have to chat to Hugh Brogan and Letterkenny. Hugh, good morning.
1: Morning, Leo.
0: Lot of money. Good morning to you, I say. Top of the morning.
1: It's been a nice one now.
0: And no, but look, going by that weather forecast, it's beautiful. Hugh, have a listen to this. Come on now, Hugh. I know you've tried before in the past, way back. What do you think it is?
1: Well, I brought a thing out a couple of years ago to a ball for, and you put liquid washing powder into it. And you put the ball into the machine, you put the clothes on after it, and then as it revolved, the stuff come out, wash the clothes.
0: Right, do you still have that ball, do you?
1: No, I don't have it anymore, no.
0: No. I don't think they're on the go now, them balls, are they?
1: No, they're not on the go anymore now.
0: No.
1: They were on the go a few years ago, yeah.
0: No, I kind of half remember them.
1: Yeah.
0: You?
1: Yeah.
0: You're not on the ball.
1: Yeah.
0: No ball. No
1: all
0: goals
1: right.
0: here.
1: Bye.
0: You. Good luck
1: bye,
0: to you.
1: Mate.
0: Have a good luck. Have a good day. Bye bye. Good luck to you. We're heading to Dromahol. Anne O'Donnell. I would say you know what the wee ball is, Anne.
2: No.
0: Did you know what the ball
2: no,
0: was?
2: I never used one of them.
0: No.
2: No.
0: You must have put washing up liquid or something. Not very liquid, but you put something else in it. Detergent or something. What did you put?
2: No.
0: Put a football in.
2: I put the washing powder into the drawer.
0: It's the best we can do. A bit of softener. I'm going to soften you up now, Anne. Have a listen to this.
2: Just another go.
0: It could go today now. What do you think it is?
2: Well, I didn't have my answer to my daughter, so... she said turning off and on the air con and the car.
0: You might need it today. Things are going to temperature up.
2: I'll not need it anyway.
0: You'll not need it, Anne.
2: Okay.
0: Kimmy, good on you for trying.
2: No, you're right.
0: Good on you. Anne O'Donnell in Dromahol and Hugh Brogan in Letterkenny. Give it a go. Another tenner in the pot tomorrow and it lines open just after 7:30.
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Madness in our house, 10 minutes away from 9. Hope your Monday's going good. Happy birthday, Lee, to Mary Lynch in Rathmull. At Mary, happy birthday. And a request for Shamie Freel and Letterkenny. It's their wedding anniversary today. Congratulations.

0: ring him in for you. And what am I on there? I'll ring you in. Come here, how's your crisper box, Greg?
1: Oh, that's a personal question.
0: Go on. Do you know what a crisper box is?
1: I have a crisping function on my air fryer. Is that it? No.
0: No, crisper box. I learned this today.
1: Crisper
0: Every day
1: box.
0: Is a school day.
1: Well, I have to say now, I've never heard of a crisper box.
0: Well, I was told it was in the fridge where you keep the vegetables. You know, the wee drawer.
1: The wee glass one at
0: the
1: bottom.
0: Right, crisper box. And I thought it was a wee pet name this lady had for the secret sound, the crisper box. But no, apparently then we got a few WhatsApps of people taking... It's actually named on it. It says crisper box.
1: Ah.
0: Come here, you like to save a wee bit of money. I was saying this earlier. Lidl has entered...
1: Hold on a second.
0: What?
1: Don't really... That's my problem. I don't. You're the tight one. I am
0: tight, but there's the saving here for everybody. Well, for the first 100,000 customers, Lidl is entering the mobile market.
1: Right, okay.
0: And they're giving the SIM-only pram for €8.99 for life. €9 for life.
1: Who are they piggybacking? Which network?
0: I AI'd that, and it could be between Three and Air.
1: Well, you see, Three
0: so
1: and Air
0: don't
1: are the
0: quote
1: same.
0: Me on that. So it wasn't... Didn't give me a black and white answer. Yeah.
1: No, it's not bad.
0: But that's good, all the data.
1: Just the only thing I'd say, a lot of them have like 25 gig roaming data.
0: I asked that as well. There's no cap on it, but take it all with it. 5th of October.
1: Just those are wee things that are important.
0: But isn't that great? Do you know how we have 30 and 40 euros per month? We don't need that.
1: What's really useful for too is a mobile router. You can get wee mobile routers for €45 and a security camera out in your shed or wherever it might be, and you can check stuff remotely.
0: And
1: that's when you get down to €8.99, that's when there's a good security options with things like that.
0: But I like
1: it. I know that sounds boring, but...
0: No, it's boring good. But it's a long-term savings, you're thinking, you know, it's only a couple of years, but over a lifetime.
1: Yeah, I got in early on at one of the others.
0: Oh, yeah. So. How did you get on with that?
1: No, it's perfect.
0: What kind of money? Same?
1: $9.99.
0: Wow, that was good too, wasn't it?
1: The only thing is I'm still paying for the phones of two guys in their 20s.
0: All right, but, that can happen, I suppose. Mm. But you're a good daddy.
1: Sometimes, yeah. All right, listen.
0: Come here, we had a great buzz last night,
1: Fantastic.
0: But it's 9 o'clock.
1: No,
0: but it was a right out buzz.
1: It was great. 580 people, probably 600 by it came down to it, of the best in terms of the customer service across Donegal. Mm. Individuals, companies, corporations, you know, everyone there, equal. 20,000 votes, nominations, 20,000 votes, 20,000 nominations, 120,000 votes. Everyone in that room, I'll tell you, I'd say there's a few sore heads today, which is fine too. But it was a fantastic achievement to get there. And then for the amount of them then to be win, it's just huge.
0: Yeah.
1: But they're brilliant people, aren't they?
0: I know, but it was just a great buzz. And it was nice to see, you know, there was... like so-called smaller businesses, and they were so chuffed, you know, when we're taking the pictures at the back. Jeez, I never thought I would win an award.
1: Know,
0: and it was just, and it's just
1: because
0: like,
1: it's a customer award, and it means, you see, you know, it's like the radio show, right?
0: Yeah,
1: we do it, but you don't really know if anyone's enjoying it or listening. If the truth be told, right? We sit in this
0: room,
1: you
0: kind of walk a wee bit blank because it's not like you're
1: know.
0: In an audience of 500 people.
1: Exactly. Like, so a lot of businesses are like that, but then you go to a night like that, and the people that you work so hard to. Treat well, they're the ones that thank
0: And do you know
1: you.
0: What I liked as well? There was a lot of socials last, and I'll finish on this one. There's a lot of socials pictures taken last night, and just on that, do you know how the business community came together? There was, do you know, so you might have been in a category with two or three other businesses, right? But then there was businesses taking pictures with the businesses that won it. They were supporting each other and just delighted that they got it.
1: Yeah, brilliant. All I'll say is to any businesses out there, when the next one rolls around, get your wee sign up on your Facebook page, get involved, get along, because as I say, sometimes you wonder what you're doing it for. And a night like that shows that you're doing it for your customers, because it's your customers that got you there.
0: Yeah, brilliant.
1: Thankfully, you've strapped on your big boy pants now and didn't cut me off at 9:00.

0: I'm not talking to you.
1: It's a minute past nine. I'm going to get the wrath of Mr. DK now. It's a minute past nine. It is over to Donal Kavanagh. Good morning, Donal.
2: All is forgiven, Greg. Good morning. Fresh efforts to resolve the Drumcree parade dispute are being made today after a long standoff to block the contentious Orange Order march in Portadown. Brendan McKenna from the Garvaghy Road Residents Coalition is meeting with the Secretary of State and the PSNI Chief Constable later. The Drumcree parade route, which was associated with violent clashes during the Troubles, has been banned since 1998, but was given the go-ahead to take place yesterday. That led to a blockade by protesters on the mainly nationalist road. Sinn Féin and the DUP have clashed over the parade. First Minister Michelle O'Neill says residents don't want it, but the DUP leader Gavin Robinson says the courts should be respected.
3: Does anybody think that this is a good idea? No right-minded person would make this decision.
4: It is a fundamental tenet of our system that anybody, any Democrat, should uphold the rule of law, should adhere to the determination of our courts.
2: Garthy say one person was brought to hospital last night as a precaution following a three-car collision on the N15 at Lifford. It happened shortly before 8 o'clock. No other injuries reported. The fuel allowance payment is going up this winter. The Social Protection Minister says it's rising by €5 to €38 weekly as he announces the start of the fuel allowance season. Payments will start this week for over 465,000 households across the country, with eligibility expanding. Minister Dara Cleary says people should check to see if they're eligible.
5: If you're already in receipt of it, you will receive it this week, or you receive the first lump sum this week. For those who think they may be entitled to it or want to see if they're entitled to it, they can go to mywelfare.ie and see the various qualifying criteria. If you're under 66, there is about 21 social protection schemes that act as gateway schemes to the fuel allowance scheme.
2: And Taoiseach Micheál Martin has confirmed a further investment into roads and road safety in the budget, with discussions currently underway with relevant ministers. Budget 2026 saw a €2 billion investment in Ireland's roads, both nationally and locally. Micheál Martin says that will be echoed again this year, with community needs having to be looked at, particularly because of weather conditions.
6: We will be focusing in on road safety, and the estimates discussions are underway between the Minister for Transport, both Dara Brian and Sean Kenny, with Jack Chambers. Clearly, given also the inclement weather, storms and so on like that, we're very conscious on the needs that communities have throughout the length and breadth of the country in terms of road maintenance and in terms of the repair of roads and also building new roads.
2: And the weather forecast, dry and bright for most today, with spells of hazy sunshine, just some isolated showers. Top temperatures 14 to 16 degrees Celsius in a light to moderate south to southeast breeze. That's Highland Video News. Back with more at 10 o'clock.
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1: Hello and a very good morning. 5 minutes past nine on this Monday, the 28th of September. 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So we've got a packed agenda, but of course this show is all about you. So maybe there's something that happened over the weekend that you wish to pass on, that you think we should be talking about, maybe an act of kindness or whatever it might be. We're open to all communication, and we really do appreciate it. And we're streaming the show live, as we always do, so you can watch the programme. It's a very visual programme. It's the same as any show you might watch in the morning. Why watch This Morning from Britain when you can watch The Greg Hughes Show from Donegal? Just open up the YouTube app on your smart TV, your Fire Stick, type in Highland Radio. We're there for you across your mobile devices and on X and Facebook as well. Lots to talk about. Perhaps you have a view on the events in Northern Ireland. Very fast-paced over the last number of days. Lots of court appearances. and then political appearances and controversy. If you've anything to say in relation to that, get in touch with us, because we do have a couple of guests who will be speaking to us about that shortly. And in fact, that is the lead in the Derry People Donegal News this morning. Deputy Padraig McLaughlin has accused those behind the planned Orange Order parade on the Garvahy Road of being reckless and essentially tearing up the peace process. The Sinn Féin TD and his party colleague, Deputy Piers Doherty, were among the protesters who gathered from early morning yesterday to block the route of the controversial parade. A standoff was continuing last evening despite calls from the PSNI for the protesters to disperse. Deputy McLaughlin will be joining us on the programme shortly to outline why he felt it was the right thing for him to do. The Derry News this morning, there was widespread shock and anger in Derry following an attack on a bus over the weekend. TransLink confirmed that one of its Foyle Metro buses was badly damaged due to stone throwing in the Lecky Road area of the city on Saturday night. Five windows of the bus were smashed, and it is believed the driver of the vehicle sustained several cuts. I don't know who's behind it. I don't know what's going on there. But I'll tell you one thing. We have a situation in Northern Ireland and on our island where we have been able to sort of live, you know, in peace, live and let live for the most part. Listen, we have our differences, but we should never take that for granted. And, you know, incidences like what we're seeing at the moment in Drumcree, this is not attributing any blame, we'll tease that out in conversation, those can have effects elsewhere. And things can begin to happen. And next thing you know, before you know it, you can find yourself in a very, very difficult situation. So we need to sort it out. There's a strong picture on the front of the Irish Times. It is the Irish players with their heads bowed as the Israeli national anthem was being played. That game did go ahead, obviously, as scheduled. The players themselves decided to play the game. Maybe that was the right approach. You know, why gift that country 3 points? Why not play them in an empty stadium with black armbands and not shake hands and arguably disrespect their national anthem? Maybe that's the way you actually make a difference rather than cancelling the game altogether and giving Israel the opportunity to further in the competition potentially and further, if you disagreed with it, their message. I don't know. It's difficult. I feel for the players. I really do. There's a second game. Is it going ahead? I don't know. The FAA notoriously poorly handled things, and I think they've done it again this time. I'm going to read a national review of what's happening in the north here. Marie-Thérèse Murray approached police lines on Portadown's Garvahy Road at 7:40 a.m. yesterday morning, holding a placard of her child who died nearly 30 years ago. Behind her, thousands of protesters linked arms in torrential rain to block a planned Orange Order march from Drumcree Church. It was due to begin 20 minutes later. Please, please stop this for the children of both communities. We don't want any more violence, Murray sobbed. Darren Murray was 12 when he was knocked down and killed after being chased by a group of Protestant youths at the height of the sectarian tensions following the Drumcree standoff in 1996. He was her only son. I don't want our grandkids to grow up the way Darren's age did, she said. Drumcree is going to traumatise this generation. Blocked off at either end by protesters, PSNI riot squad teams faced them. Chants of SSRUC greeted police warnings that it was an unlawful protest and those taking part faced arrest. It's like going back in time, a protester said. On to the Irish Independent now. There's a big meeting, a powerful meeting. I was watching some of the footage of it. Hundreds attended a crisis meeting to discuss fuel protests and I suppose more broadly the cost of living crisis, because one and the other are of course greatly interlinked. Hundreds of people gathered in Moat County, Westmeath last night for what was billed as a crisis meeting about the cost of living and fuel, arranged by those who led the fuel protest in April. Agricultural contractor Christopher Duffy from Meath led the meeting. He called for a carbon tax to be abolished and said the meeting was about the cost of living, although members of the crowd also spoke about fringe issues. And it seems that is the big call, is to remove carbon tax, which of course then would presumably reduce VAT as well. But I don't know if that's enough. I think I might actually just work it out what exactly a litre of diesel would be now if everything was taken off and if the carbon tax was taken off. And we shall see. There's other things happening geopolitically. Trump talking about banning exports of diesel and petrol too, which could make things even more expensive. And in the Irish Daily Star today, this comes up time and time again, and this is one of the things that's been consistently said over time, and just maybe something we might consider. Doing puzzles may reduce memory and thinking problems linked to ageing, experts have suggested. Memory, logic and reasoning with advice on diet and exercise can help reduce levels of age-related cognitive decline. More than 11,000 people aged 60 to 85 with symptoms of age-related cognitive decline entered the study led by the University of Southampton in Britain. They were split into groups and given combinations of advice on diet, exercise and brain-stimulating activities. After 12 months, all groups showed improvement in their cognitive scores and a significant proportion no longer met the criteria for age-related cognitive decline. My dad was mad on Sudoku. Never understood Sudoku, really, because you can just write anything in and that's it. You know, how do you prove you've won or not? But anyway, and my mother was huge into crosswords and all that type of stuff, and I think it benefited both of them. Well, both of them were far more intelligent than I will ever be, even right up to their passings. But yeah, I definitely subscribe to that. I think there is something in it. Right, let's see. We're going to take the break now, and we're going to be back with our first guests of the show. If you want to get in touch with the programme, it's 086 60 25000. That's the WhatsApp and text number, 074 91 25000, to give us a call or email comments at highlandradio.com.
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1: The time now is 9:16. So fresh efforts to resolve the Drumcree Parade dispute will be made today after a long standoff to block the contentious Orange Order march in Portadown. Brendan McConnell from the Garvaghy Road Residents Coalition will meet the Secretary of State and PSNI Chief Constable later. The Drumcree Parade route, which has was associated with violent clashes during the Troubles, has been banned since 1998, but was given the go-ahead to take place yesterday. That led to a blockade by protesters on the mainly nationalist road. Now, a number of guests to discuss this. Mary Hart, journalist and broadcaster. We'll go to you first, if that's okay, Mary. Good morning to you. And
16: good morning,
1: your insight, your historical insight into this parade.
16: Yeah, I was assigned by BBC Radio 4, a programme that's called The Sunday Programme, back in 1998, to do a diary of a Garvaghy Road resident and a Portadown Orange man. So I had to meet both of them. They were set up. I didn't have to go looking for them. They were set up for me. I went there to meet them a week before the parade, and then I just recorded their views. My experience was terrifying at the time. I was on my own. I wasn't allowed to drive my own car up there, so I had a car rented for me, and the army stopped me several times and said, "Oh, we know you're from BBC because we know the registration of the cars and the vehicles." Everybody was targets, and let's not be in any doubt that journalists weren't targets as well, because I have had bottles put up into my face and asked if I was from BBC, and I had the presence of mind to say no, I was from RT, which I wasn't. But there was no beef between the loyalists at that time. That said, for me, I heard both sides, and I have to say, I met a lovely, he was the Grand Marshal of Portadown Orange Lodge at the time, a very, very nice man. And I also met a lovely lady from the Garvaghy Road, and both of them understood each other's point of view. Mm. And after that, they did come to a resolution, that particular group. And of course, the marches have not taken place since then. And from my point of view, it's not for me to criticise, but most definitely my observation is that the Parades Commission have been utterly and utterly at fault here for allowing a parade to go ahead that has been one of, if not the most contentious parade that goes right back to the mid-80s, when both the Secretary of State for Northern Ireland and the head of the civil servant, Kenneth Bloomfield, contacted everybody to say this parade should not be going ahead. That's in the 80s, not in the 90s. And remember that the Garvaghy Road march and the contentious march was extremely difficult, extremely terrifying. And it was after the peace process. This wasn't during the Troubles. Mm. This was during the peace period. And I might, maybe if you'll just give me the time to try and maybe put this into some sort of context. This happened whenever the Parades Commission actually made a mistake. They didn't have all of their members in August when the parades, every year down for the past number of years, every year, well, I think since 1998, the Garvaghy, the Drumcree Orange Lodge, or the Portadown Orange Order, made an application to the commission and it was always rejected. This particular year in August, it was also rejected. But the Orange Order went to court in August and said all of the members didn't make the decision. They weren't all present to make the decision. And the court then threw out that decision. They didn't give the Orange Order the right to march. They just threw out the decision that was made by the Parades Commission. The Parades Commission then had to go back to the drawing board. The Orange Order then changed their application completely and said we'd put in 60 people and no band. And then the police were asked by the Parades Commission, well, is that, do you think there'll be any trouble? And the Parades Commission said, police said, well, no, we don't think there will be any trouble, because bear in mind, there has been orange parades at Drumcree down the years. It's just that they haven't finished the march. This is where this issue is, finishing the march. And this is where then the commission then gave the permission this time for 60. And that threw, and pardon the pun, threw a grenade right into the whole situation, because the police were wrong to say that. The commission were wrong to decide that this final parade, it is contentious. It is to fly in the face of the Garvaghy Roads residents. They have not objected to the Orange Order having their parade at Drumcree Church every year for the last 30 odd years. What they have an issue with is that parade being on the streets where there are predominantly a nationalist...
1: Before I bring all the guests in, with your understanding of the Orange Order's perspective through your interviews and what have you, do you have sympathy for their perspective of what they would feel is their right to finish that parade?
16: No, I have to say no. I don't. I'm not saying the Orange Order should not be allowed to celebrate a culture that they have and they believe is legitimately right for them to do so. I have absolutely no issue with that. I have very much an issue with the Orange Order wanting to parade at a place where they're not welcomed by the community. That's what Northern Ireland is trying to get away from for the last 30 years during the peace process and forward. This has the potential to just destabilise the Stormont Assembly. It has the potential to cause flashpoints all over Northern Ireland again. And it is the worst decision. And a parades commission that was set up in order to, I suppose, their job was to make sure these things didn't happen. And in fact, they've actually created a situation that wouldn't have been created but for them.
1: OK, thank you very much indeed, Mary Hart. Deputy Pádraig McLaughlin, Sinn Féin Chief Whip, spokesperson on fisheries in the marine and also an attendee yesterday. Your assessment of how we found ourselves in this position? Sorry, are you muted or are we having connection problems?
17: No,
1: there you are. No, I can hear you clearly.
17: That's great.
1: Go ahead.
17: The assessment there by Mary Hart was a really excellent introduction for people who wouldn't be familiar. I was just thinking about this yesterday when I was at the road talking to people, that if you're under the age of 40, you'd hardly remember what happened, but it's really important to spell it out. This was a community that was deeply traumatised on the Gervahi Road. A nationalist community. You had their legal representative, Rosemary Nelson, who was murdered in the most awful fashion. You had Robert Hamill, a civilian who was basically kicked to death on the streets of Portadown. And then most infamously, you had the Quinn, the three young brothers, children, who were killed in their own home during these protests. And I'm just going to, as a quote from... The Orange Order's Grand Chaplain for County Armagh at the time, and he said, "A walk down the Gervahi Road by the Orange Order would be a very hollow victory, because it would be in the shadow of three coffins of little boys who wouldn't even know what the Orange Order is about." So that was their Grand Chaplain in Armagh, said that back in July 1998. So that's the history of this. It's the most right-wing elements of unionism. I think a lot of unionists will be very embarrassed and concerned about this, but the most right-wing elements, DUP in the middle of it all, with their eye on the assembly elections next year, that have come up with this utterly reckless, and of course the Parades Commission, it's a shocking decision, reckless decision, but they must know now that this cannot go ahead and it will not go ahead.
1: There's always, though, decisions that people might not like. This is the decision of the Parades Commission, where people like it or not. And ultimately, it's also the decision of the courts. Whilst we, and I say we just in a generic way, might not like sometimes some of these decisions, that is the law of the land as well, too. And is the right way to challenge that not in the courts, rather than, you know, very significant figures in Irish politics that might need to be able to stand back from a situation and resolve it down the line, not to get involved. And by standing there and blocking this parade, it's a two-fingered salute to the rule of law, is it not? Unfortunately, I've lost your audio again there. I'm not sure what changed.
17: Can you hear me now?
1: Yeah, now as soon as I say it, it comes back. Go ahead, Pádraig. Yep.
17: Okay, thanks, Craig. Thank you. So if you look at the attendees yesterday, you know, political attendees, obviously there's a lot of Sinn Féin representatives, but the leaders of the SDLP were there, the Social Democrats were there, AIN2, People for Profit, Solidarity, Independence, so there was a range of political, and the reason why is because we all know we can't go backwards, you know, that this was settled. And the Orange Order, 2,500 marches they have. And indeed, as you know, they're in Rosnaula, they're in Derry. There's a lot of places where they're facilitated. But you cannot force them down a road where they're not wanted. And I cannot believe, you know, that the most you know, right-wing extreme elements of unionism have been facilitated.
1: Okay, stay there. We'll bring in Niall Blaney now, Senator Niall Blaney. Senator, what's your assessment of what we've seen here?
18: I think we've got ourselves into a position. Somebody somewhere must have taken their eye off the ball in relation to the membership of our commission and how it was put together. I think a wrong decision has been made in relation to this marriage being allowed to proceed. But I think we need calm heads, and talking anything up or down isn't the way forward. Mary Hart was very right in saying that Northern Ireland suffered for long enough over the last decade or more with Stormont being brought down. It's time to get the calm heads, people in the room, and trying to find a solution that's fitting for everyone here. And rather than maybe blame game, Greg, it is time for that.
1: And do you think with that in mind, Niall, that people were justified in blocking this if they opposed it? In other words, when we talk about calm heads, do you believe that the decision of the court should have been respected, allow this march to go through, and then with the calm heads you talk of, resolve it down the line? Or have you sympathy and understanding of those that said, no, I don't care what the Praise Commission has said, I don't care what the courts have said, this is not happening?
18: I'm not fully au fait with exactly what was said in court, but I can understand where the court were at and the decision they had come to. At the end of the day, there was a process whereby the commission make a decision here, and no law has been broken because they've given the go-ahead. I don't blame the courts for making the decision they made, but for the commission to make the decision they made, I think was reckless, considering how sensitive the peace process is. And I think it's also a reminder to people, talk of United Ireland, and that it's just a matter of conversation, that Northern Ireland is that simple. It's far from it, and here again we're reminded of it. So it is time for calm heads. It is time for, I suppose, leaders in all political parties in Northern Ireland to bring the rhetoric down and to get into the most senior people in the British government, the Irish government, and the heads of government and Stormont to get into the rooms and to find a solution here, to bring it all back and to find a resolution.
1: All right, now the phone line is awful there. I'm sorry about that. Thank you very much, though. But it's we can get what you're saying, but there's no pleasure in the quality. And finally to you, Deputy Pádraig McLoughlin, have you concerns about the ripple effect of this, or is it contained at this point? Are you concerned that, there are people on both sides, if I could put it like that, could be looking for any excuse to get out into the streets and cause havoc, right? It's not just necessarily one section of the community. Are you concerned that this could have ripple effects, or you're satisfied that it can be contained to what we've been talking about?
19: Well, I have to say, Craig, you know, at different stages yesterday, we weren't sure what the PSNI were going to do. And if the PSNI had attempted to enforce this down the Gervahi Road in the face of, obviously, at least 2,000 nationalists and, as I say, political representatives from across Ireland of all colours and creeds, if that had happened, we were very, very worried about the repercussions of that. But thankfully, it didn't. And now we have some breathing space. And it's just critically important that the most right-wing elements of unionism, that we say we're not going back. You know, the Orange Order has 2,500 various marches and parades every year, and we're moving forward towards peace. You know, we're not going back. Why would you try to drag us back?
1: You have mentioned it a couple of times now that it's an extreme element of unionism that would have wanted this to go ahead. What's your evidence of that, that this is not that we don't have the unionist community across the island going, you know, this is a right decision, about time that these rights, as they would see it, are respected. How are you so sure that it's only an extreme element of unionism?
19: Well, I think you can see in the types of personalities like Jamie Bryson, yesterday, I mean, ridiculously, he was wearing a Rangers football top, you know, absolutely no need for that. Provocative, sectarian, and that's what you're dealing with. And the DUP, of course, are in competition with the TUV, they clearly have moved now to a more hardline position in advance of the elections next year. But it's a reckless strategy. It's about dragging us back. It's about going back to the ghosts of the past. And it will not be allowed to happen. I mean, we will stand together and we will move forward. We're not going backwards. And I think that's the determination of everybody outside of hardline unionism on this island, that we're moving forward. We're not going backwards and we're building on the peace. And as I say, anybody under the age of 40, thankfully, your listeners under the age of 40 will not remember all of the horror back in those days. That's what the peace process has given us, and that's what we need to cherish and hold on to.
1: All right, thank you very much for your time. Thanks to all of our guests there, actually, of course. We had Senator Niall Blaney, Deputy Padraig McLaughlin, and journalist Mary Hart.
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1: Right, 086 60 25,000 is the text line. Good to hear Mary's perspective on the Garvahy Road, says a listener. Take it up with the Parades Commission. We all agreed that they make the rulings, and that is the rule of law. And although there wasn't supposed to be more than 35 in the march, and yet there is a loyalist mob at the church which also went against the conditions, we should remember that when the DUP, IUP and TUV start going on about rules of the Parades Commission. Says everything about Garvahy when the non-elected fool, Jamie Bryson, is speaking for the DUP. Why the DUP allowed this draconian to speak for them? A couple more. The progress made in Northern Ireland over almost three decades is precious and something to be incredibly proud of. No parade, protest or political disagreement should be allowed to undermine relationships that have taken generations to rebuild. Yeah, indeed, and can be undone really quite quickly. Another, both sides of the Garvahy Road are failing their own communities, obsessing over parade routes and historical flags, while young While young Irish people vote with their feet, housing is eaten by policy failure and serious violent crime from a poorly managed system. The past already took enough lives. It doesn't get to monopolise our future. Yeah, indeed. It is something we shouldn't forget. And there's an awful lot of everyday stuff going on as well at this time. And yeah, let's just hope it doesn't. Let's just hope it doesn't escalate or spread. I want to switch back to defective blocks. Lots of you messaged in on Friday on this issue, and I just didn't get to all of them, and I want to bring them to you now. We're in the beginning of our journey. Our engineer told us there was enough money in the scheme for our rebuild, but our project manager tells us we're about €100,000 short. We are not upscaling in any shape. We are doing like for like. Yeah, indeed, which is very, very frustrating. I'll return to more of those comments in a moment, but I want to now go to Gregory Campbell, DUP MP in East Derry, Londonderry. Good morning to you, Gregory.
2: Good morning.
1: Right, what is your assessment of, I suppose before we talk about the protests and maybe the attendees and getting into that side of things, do you support the Parades Commission and, I suppose, ultimately the court's decisions to permit this parade, this march?
2: Well, I think any dispute or any set of circumstances, be they political or civic, they're built on one foundation before anything else is added onto them, and that is the rule of law. If you don't have the rule of law, you have the rule of the law of the jungle. And that's a prerequisite for virtually everything in society. And therefore, whenever determinations by the Parades Commission in the past were against the Orange Order, I didn't like them, the Orange Order didn't like them, we disputed them, we disagreed with them, but we accepted that that's the rule of law. That's the way it is. That's how society works. Now, whenever the Parades Commission, because of the changed circumstances, make a different determination, that has to be the case with everyone else as well. And that's, unfortunately, where we're not at in terms of Sinn Féin and some of the elements within the Republican community. And that just can't be accepted. You can't have a system that you pick and choose which laws and which determinations you will abide by because you don't like them.
1: Notwithstanding that, do you think it's welcome that this parade, this march, is back on the agenda, or what's your view?
2: No, I think it's necessary to get a resolution. I don't think it's a viable position for people to say, well, it was resolved for all these years and now it's been brought back on the agenda as a matter of dispute. It wasn't resolved for all these years. People can't say, well, we liked the resolution for all these years, therefore that equals a resolution, and those who don't like it just have to suck it up and move on. That's not the way the system works. So, you know, we have to get a resolution. The High Court has ruled on a number of occasions in the past weekend, and we have to abide by that law. And then we have to try and defuse the situation. And walking quietly down a road at 8 o'clock on a Sunday morning, it baffles me how anyone could describe that as either aggressive or antagonistic or trying to make it a throwback to the 1990s. We're in a different era, a different generation now. There's no army, there's no barbed wire, there's no tens of thousands of people. This was 3 dozen people going to walk down a road quietly with no music, no bands, no banners at 8 o'clock on a Sunday morning when most people are in their beds.
1: But, you know, there's an awful lot of players, hangers-on, those surrounding it may not necessarily be associated with the route we're talking about, but it is far more than how you framed it, because we can't ignore the politics and the people surrounding the decision.
2: Well, I mean, if it hadn't been hyped up, we could have had 35 people walking down that road when 98% of the people who lived close to the road weren't even aware that they were doing that because of the time of day it happened. But because it's been escalated, and remember, the spokesperson for the Gabaki Road Coalition, he had made it clear over all these years that he wouldn't engage in any discussions. Anytime there was an attempt to try and get some sort of discussions to talk about the route, he said no talks, no talks and no parade. That was what he said. And we saw some exhibits from him yesterday about, you know, what he said to the police, what how he described the Orange Men. You know, whenever we're talking about trying to get a process where people are amenable to seeing what can be done to resolve it, you've got to start with somebody who's implacably opposed to everything that the Orange Order stands for, no matter how banal the event was that he's complaining about.
1: Do you think, we heard from a contributor, Sinn Féin's Pádraig McLoughlin, just before you joined us, he believes that this is being driven by far-right elements of unionism and that unionists across the North perhaps don't necessarily agree with what's going on. Not unlike him, you can't speak for everyone, but I'm asking for your opinion. Do you believe that this is only the more extreme elements of unionism that are pushing this, or is this reflective of the views of the unionist community as a whole, as much as we can determine?
2: Well, it's not an extreme element of unionism to say, look, what we will accept, we would prefer to have a rate that we traditionally have, but we would accept 35 people, not hundreds, not even 50, but 35 at 8 a.m. Remember that, 8 a.m. on a Sunday. And they walk down quietly and they get home and the issue is resolved. It's finished. It's done. Now, if people are trying to manifest that and project that as an example of extreme elements of unionism, I wouldn't like to see what they would regard as moderate unionism. I mean, it's just ludicrous. It was a very reasonable assessment, which the Parades Commission independently verified and the High Court upheld. Now, if people can't grasp that, then we really do need to go back to basics to see, look, what is it that you are prepared to tolerate? Or are you just completely and utterly intolerant? Because remember, the ancient order of Hibernians walked through unionist towns like Kilkeel and Desert Martin, and there's no objection, there's no protest. They don't have a spokesperson who says, no, we'll not let these people walk and we're not going to talk to them either. This is a two-way process. We have to accept that there's a difference in Northern Ireland. People talk about it a lot, but they don't say they talk the talk, but they don't walk the walk.
1: Gregory Campbell, thanks for your time. He's DUP MP in East Derry, just for different perspectives. What do you think? 086 60 25,000. From the North, of course, we want all views wherever you are. 00353 86 60 25,000. Greg says, a listener, Garvahi Road skeleton being pulled out of the closet by both the DUP and Sinn Féin to try to divert attention from the mass hordes of Africans being flooded into NI. I just don't really think there's that level of... people have a great confidence sometimes in politicians and governments to be able to coordinate things like this. My experience of dealing with these PR reps is that they would not be capable of saying, but anyway. No explanation has been provided for reversing the decision made in previous years. The Orange Order does not need to come back from the church along the Garvahi Road. They can return the same way they walked to the church earlier in the morning. If they insist on using the Garvahi Road, then this could affect other marches next year, including Rosnaula, they say. There's another road they can walk down. They choose not to because, let's call it what it is, a hate march. The one in Donegal should be stopped as well. The Parades Commission has a lot to answer for because of this decision, believes another listener. Another, I'd like to know what community the panel of the Parade Commissions are in. Are they unionists or are they mixed? But to Gregory Campbell's point, and I'm throwing it out there because he made it a number of times. Is it a case that people don't mind the Parades Commission's findings if they rule in their favour? And if they don't, then all of a sudden, not all of a sudden, but you get where I'm coming from, we question everything about them and their structure and their makeup, etc. Back with more after these.
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1: Right, dry and bright for most of today with spells of hazy sunshine and just isolated showers. Highest temperatures of 14 to 16 degrees in light to moderate south to southwest breezes. Let's say hello now to Brendan Devaney, because he's had a very busy weekend and goes on this evening to present the DL debate to reflect on it all. Good morning to you, Brendan.
5: Good morning, Greg. How are you, bud?
1: I'm good. Thank you so much for your time. Right, let's start with the Donegal Senior Football Championships. Gwydor 118, Sean McCool's 115. A tight enough old battle there.
5: Yeah, it was indeed, Greg. Listen, McCool's been playing really well all season. Like all these games the weekend, you could make a case for either side. But yeah, listen, Gwydor, there's just something about Gwydor Championship. Listen, they're always known as a great championship team. They had a tough league this year, but they've pulled it together. Maybe they haven't played their best football yet, but like a lot of things, timing's right, and they're in the semi-final, and the old rivalry with St Unions has resumed.
1: St Union's done low. It's an interesting game, isn't it? St Union's having it all their own way, but right, done low off at your peril.
5: Yeah, listen, I was heading up to Newry to a GA gig up there, and I was looking at the scorelines coming in, and as you said, at half time, 1:15-4. You know, playing, obviously, it was a bit of a breeze there, but it wasn't just that. I think Union's were unbelievable in terms of that's the best he played this season, very clinical as well. But honestly, I know this Dunloe team, they're a great side. You know, they were having a fantastic championship too. And you just felt, no matter what, momentum, bit of breeze, whatever you want to call it, I think the breeze picked up second half, that they're a top side and they come right back in. They've maybe even had a late chance to snatch an equalising score with a goal as time ended up, because Union's beat them by three in the end. So, yeah, interesting game of two halves, Greg. So probably what you've seen in that is how good Unions can be for 30-odd minutes, you know. So that's the potential that they have. So a dangerous side going into the semi-final.
1: Yeah, for sure. Niamh Connell looking to hold on to the title, of course, and another step in that direction.
5: Yeah, listen, like they've had a couple of, I suppose, real setbacks with injuries, which is really tough on their squad and on the players individually. But yeah, a lot of people don't go thinking if Niamh Connell played their best, Greg, they will win the title. And I think, listen, they were five up against Kilkear at half-time. In fairness, Kilkear, you know, they're having a great season themselves. They pulled right back to 2 points. But then you have players like Shane Malone in there, he hits two quick fire goals and it's game over, you know, and that's the type of quality that's in that Niamh Connell ranks, and that's why many people are tipping him as favourites going into the semi and eventually he won it.
1: Yeah, but they're going to face a tough opposition in the semi, especially off the back of potentially Glenn Swilly's performance against St Michael's.
5: Yeah, certainly. I suppose St Michael's a bit of a surprise that they beat Four Masters in the previous round, so they had to be given their maximum respect. They're obviously a very battle-hardened team as well. Listen, Greg, obviously you don't want to mention on any certain players, but obviously Langan is their main man and can just change a game,
1: yeah,
5: and drives them. He went off injured early and that obviously was an absolute hammer blow to them. You know, Glenn Swilly, of course, with their talisman, Murphy inside. You know,
1: just in relation to losing a player like that, either by accident or design, if you have a player that's so good, and not taking away from any of them because it's a squad game, but do you find that a game can be built around that player? As I say, it could be in training or it could be that they're influential, so that when you do lose them, it really does upset really how you can perform.
5: I suppose that's the essence of what a county player is. You know, you look at it now, as I've been watching county players the last few years, the club players have put in such an effort in terms of upping the training, and the S&C's been massive, but county level has gone to another. They keep, like, club keeps trying to catch up a bit. It's nearly impossible because the county is at such an elite level now, and I'm just watching county players, how fit and strong they are in games. They really stand out in terms of their conditioning, and it's not, the club players are very, very fit. The county players are just at that, yeah, complete elite level. Now, when you have the talented Langan has, he's one of the best players in Ireland. So at times when you're stuck for a man to carry ball or to kick one of those two-pointers or just to create so much problems that he is over the pitch, when you're missing that brilliance in there, it's impossible to replace. And particularly, so I've kicked him, even this season, Greg, I've seen him kick absolutely ridiculous two-pointers. So, you know, that we've seen that turn games. Even one big score can just lift the side and bring the back. And when you're missing somebody of his talent, it's so hard for a team like St Michael's to play at their best.
1: I think you were up for the intermediate semi-final, the Inishon Derby, weren't you?
5: Yeah, big derbies all over really soon at the minute. Yeah, of course, yeah, Bert and the Patrick against Kikin the night before, and the Patrick coming through against Bert, and then myself and Pori covered the Cairn Donagh Mallon game. Mallon were brilliant. Cairn Donagh were brilliant. Yesterday 117 to 1-8. Greg, really, really impressed them. And amazingly, that's the junior final from two finals ago.
1: Mm-hmm.
5: I mean, it's like, if you see a junior team coming through and making an intermediate final, it does happen. And it can't even happen the next year, which Cairn Donagh do. I've seen that before, but I've never seen two teams that have just come up from junior being an intermediate pairing, and of course, a derby game and all that as well. So that's set up for an unbelievably interesting encounter. And well done to the two teams for progressing on. Like, you know, you're stepping up into another championship. Like that Mallon team, a lot of them guys would have played senior football as well. So, as I say, brilliant from Cairn Donagh yesterday and Niamh Patrick on the Saturday evening. Such a great intermediate final to come.
1: Well, you've a packed show this evening. An awful lot to talk about in great detail. Niamh Morris, coach and GA commentator to Eoghan McGarvey, is on the programme. Rory Kavanagh, Gary McDade as well. It's a great lineup, Brendan.
5: Great lineup, yeah. We just got mentioned that the juniors as well, Greg. We have a lineup of Narasa and Oris in the final.
1: I was going to leave that to you. You're afraid if you don't mention it, you're going to get absolutely hammered.
5: A couple of weeks ago, somebody complained about the Camogie. Right. You didn't say also.
1: Give us the junior results there again, because I did speak over you for the crack. Go on.
5: You're all right. Narasa beat Letterkenny Gaels and Oris beat Niamh Alton. So it's Oris. Narasa final.
1: Really getting down to it, isn't it? Right, listen, that's a cracking show lined up from 7 p.m. this evening. It's live after 7, and then, of course, a very popular podcast available whenever you want to listen to it. Brendan, look after yourself. Thanks, buddy.
5: Cheers,
1: and I must say, actually, if you don't mind me saying so, and this is me as a listener, because primarily I'm actually a radio listener. I listen to a lot of radio, but I was listening around the grounds yesterday between the two lads in studio and the people that we have out, and I say we, that Oisin and the crew have out and about, unrivaled, I would say, in the country in terms of people that are knowledgeable, passionate, and also brilliant broadcasters. Really, really enjoyed the coverage. And as a company man, I suppose, very proud to be associated with it. Brilliant coverage, I must say, altogether. Right, now, let us see what time it is. We're heading towards news at 10. A lot coming up in the show, of course. By the way, bits and pieces of various interests for you. 086 60 25,000 is the number you've been using so far this morning. And a lot of you, of course, because a lot of the conversation was on the Garvahi Road. Morning, Greg. As Gregory from Londonderry, if he would like 30 people walking around his house at 8 a.m. next Sunday in Celtic tops and Irish flags and other regalia, this move by the unionist community is to cause disruption and get things going again, as well as distract from the sentence ruling for wee Jeffrey. Yeah, again, I don't believe these any of these parties are capable of such masking. I really just don't believe they are. The leader of the DUP broke the law, so the party is not in a position to lecture anyone on the law. This is a former, by the way. Gregory Campbell's pontificating about adhering to the rule of law is the definition of hypocrisy, but it's

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6: Good morning, it's 10 o'clock. Donal Kavanagh at the news desk. Fresh efforts are being made today to resolve the Drumcree Parade dispute after a long standoff to block the contentious Orange Order March in Portadown. Brendan McKenna from the Garvahy Road Residents Coalition will meet with the Secretary of State and PSNI Chief Constable later. The Drumcree Parade route, which was associated with the violent clashes during the Troubles, has been banned since 1998 but was given the go-ahead to take place yesterday. That led to a blockade by protesters on the mainly nationalist road. Sinn Féin and the DUP have clashed over the parade. First Minister Michelle O'Neill says residents don't want it, but the DUP leader Gavin Robinson says the rule of the court should be respected.
7: Does anybody think that this is a good idea? No right-minded person would make this decision.
8: It's a fundamental tenet of our system that anybody, any Democrat, should uphold the rule of law, should adhere to the determination of our courts.
6: Midlands North West MEP Ciarán Mullooly says he's secured a debate in the European Parliament's Agriculture Committee later today on the need for more EU controls on Brazilian beef following the restrictions that took effect on the 3rd of this month. In particular, he says he'll be raising what happened in October last year when contaminated meat from Brazil entered the EU food chain when it came into the Republic from Northern Ireland. Mr. Mullooly says most importantly, he'll be pressing for concrete measures to ensure that this doesn't happen again.
9: This afternoon at a meeting of the Agriculture Committee in Brussels, I will question officials from the Food Safety Authority to see what safeguards are in place now. The Windsor framework allows Northern Ireland to remain within the UK while continuing to apply important EU rules in the single market. And if they have to use the various legal agreements that are in place to enforce new measures, then they should do so. If they say they need additional measures at the border point, then they should say so.
6: Gardaí say one person was brought to hospital last night as a precaution following a three-car collision on the N15 at Livard. The collision happened shortly before 8 o'clock. No other injuries have been reported. The fuel allowance payment is going up this winter, with 22,000 households across Donegal, set to benefit. The Social Protection Minister says it's rising by €5 to €38 weekly as he announces the start of the fuel allowance season. Payments are due to start this week for over 465,000 households across the country, with

0: disability expanding this year. Minister Dara Cleary says people should check to see if they're eligible.
1: If you're already in receipt of it, you will receive it this week, or you receive the first lump sum this week. For those who think they may be entitled to it or want to see if they're entitled to it, they can go to mywelfare.ie and see the various qualifying criteria. If you're under 66, there is about 21 social protection schemes that act as gateway schemes to the fuel allowance scheme.
0: Micheál Martin has confirmed a further investment into roads and road safety in the budget, with discussions currently underway with relevant ministers. Budget 2026 saw a €2 billion investment in Ireland's roads, both nationally and locally. The Taoiseach says community needs must be looked at, particularly as a result of weather conditions and recent storms.
2: We will be focusing in on road safety, and the estimates discussions are underway between the Minister for Transport, both Dara Brian and Sean Kenny, with Jack Chambers. Clearly, given also the inclement weather, storms and so on like that, we're very conscious on the needs that communities have throughout the rest of the country in terms of road maintenance and in terms of the repair of roads and also building new roads.
0: The latest sales report from DAF.ie shows listed house prices in Donegal during the third quarter of this year were higher than last year in the county. The typical price of a four-bedroom detached house was €367,000, 2% up on the 2025 figure. The average list price nationally rose by 3% in the year to September, with report author Roland Lyons saying there's been a slowdown in the rate at which prices are rising.
3: In some places like Dublin, it's faster, and in other places like Munster, it's a little bit slower. But in general, there's an easing of market conditions, and that's connected to an increase in availability. There are more homes available on the market at the moment than there have been for the last little while. And that suggests that there's a turn in market conditions.
0: Well, the forecast now on Metair and tell us to expect a dry and bright day for most, with spells of hazy sunshine, just some isolated showers, highest temperatures 14 to 16 degrees Celsius in a light to moderate south to southeast breeze. And that's Highland Radio News. We're back with news headlines again at 11 o'clock and again at 12 noon. In the interim, you can, of course, check all today's news on highlandradio.com. But for now, from the news team, good morning. The obituary notices for this Monday morning, the 28th of September. The death has occurred of Joseph Big Soup Campbell, Coneybrough Road, Lifford, reposing at the family home from 3 o'clock to 9 o'clock this evening and again from 12 noon until 9 o'clock tomorrow. Funeral from there on Wednesday morning at 9:30, going to St Patrick's Church, Murlock, for 10 o'clock Requiem Mass, followed by burial in the adjoining cemetery. The Requiem Mass can be viewed live on clonullyparish.com. Family time, please, on the morning of the funeral. Family flowers only, please. Donations in lieu if desired to the Donegal Hospice and Oncology Unit, Letterkenny University Hospital, care of Pascal Blake, funeral director, or any family member. The death has occurred of Patrick Paddy McLafferty, Arirui Falcara. Paddy's remains will repose at Sweeney's Funeral Home, Ballybose, Falcara, tomorrow evening from 4 o'clock until 8 o'clock and on Wednesday from 4 o'clock until 6 o'clock, followed by removal to St Finian's Church, Falcara, for rosary at 6:15. Funeral Mass there on Thursday morning at 11, with burial afterwards in the adjoining cemetery. Family flowers only, please. Donations in lieu if desired to the Friends of Letterkenny University Hospital. Paddy's funeral mass can be viewed on MCN Media or the Sweeney Funeral Director's Facebook page. The death has occurred of Eddie O'Connor, Caro Cannon Falcara, formerly of Drumcarran, County Leitrim, reposing at his home in Caro Cannon until rosary at 9 o'clock tonight and again tomorrow from 10 a.m. until rosary at 9. Funeral Mass on Wednesday morning at 11 in St Finian's Church, Falcara, followed by burial in the adjoining cemetery. Family flowers only, please. Donations in lieu if desired to the Donegal Hospice, care of any family member. The death has occurred in her 100th year of Eileen Harkin, Main Street, Stranorlar. Eileen's remains will repose at her late residence today from 4 o'clock until rosary at 9 o'clock and again tomorrow from 12 noon until rosary at 9. Family time, please, after the rosary and on the morning of the funeral. Removal from the family home on Wednesday morning at 20 to 11 for Requiem Mass in the Church of Mary Immaculate, Stranorlar, at 11 o'clock, followed by interment in Drumbo Cemetery. The Requiem Mass can be viewed on churchservices.tv. Family flowers only, please. The death has occurred of Ella Long, Melanti Boyle, Glenties, reposing at her late residence today and tomorrow from 3 p.m. until 8 p.m. Funeral from there on Wednesday afternoon at 1:30 to Glenties Church of Ireland for service at 2 o'clock, with burial afterwards in the adjoining graveyard. There will be a one-way system in operation to the wake, with entry at Melanti Boyle Road and exit at Conaghan's Old Hardware Store. The death has taken place of Joe Josie McNamee, Knock, Ballybuffet. Joe's remains are reposing at the family home from 1 o'clock this afternoon, with rosary at 9. Removal from the family home tomorrow morning at 10:30 for 11 o'clock Requiem Mass in St Mary's Church, Sesha O'Neill, followed by service of burial in the adjoining churchyard. The Requiem Mass will be streamed live on the parish YouTube channel. Family time, please, before the funeral tomorrow. Family flowers only, please. Donations, if desired, to Donegal Hospice, care of any family member or Marley Funeral Directors. The death has taken place of John Cullen, Devlin Rea, Carrigart. Funeral this morning with 11 o'clock Requiem Mass in St John the Baptist Church, Carrigart, followed by burial in the adjoining cemetery. Donations in lieu of flowers, if desired, to Odyssey Donal Nursing Home, Milford. And the death has taken place of Hugh Coyle, 42 Ligford Road, Strabane. Funeral from his late residence this morning at 11:15, going to St Eugene's Church, Glenock, for Requiem Mass at 12 noon, with burial afterwards in the adjoining cemetery. Family flowers only, please. Donations in lieu, if desired, to St Vincent de Paul, care of any family member. For family information and more details regarding wakes and funerals, please go to highlandradio.com.
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5: You're very welcome back to the programme. Thank you so much for all of the messages coming in so far today. We will get to them as this hour wears on. Now, tonight, Virgin Media TV launches Home Truths, a new four-part documentary. The first documentary, Crisis in the Classroom, is with Eric Roberts, and it airs tonight at 9 p.m. Eric joins us now. Eric, good morning to you.
6: Greg, how are we?
5: I'm good. How are you keeping?
6: I'm good. I'm actually back in Donegal now today. I came up to watch the documentary with the family, so I'm enjoying a lovely morning back home here.
5: Very good. And listen, there's just no doubt, Eric, that you were one of the, if not the best positioned persons within the organisation to talk about SNAs, because it's always something that you've, when you've had an opportunity to talk about, that you have.
6: It's always been a huge part of my life. It was a job that I did myself for 6 years. My nephew, Oshin, had cerebral palsy and autism. He was a huge inspiration behind it. And then my mother was an SNA for, and still is an SNA for the last 20 years. So when I was approached to do a documentary of Virgin Media, it was sort of a no-brainer, I suppose. And that was something that I had said from day one, I'd love to do one on SNAs. And I suppose with the cuts and the workforce development plan over the summer, I said now is the time to pull the trigger on this. And we got a very, very small team put together, and we spent the summer months going around the country visiting families and seeing basically the situations that these schools were facing.
5: Again, when you sit down and talk to these families, I think it makes a great difference when they know that you truly understand what they're coming from. And that could be from the perspective of being an SA, or it could be too from your understanding of someone I know you love incredibly much, your nephew Oisín, and the importance of supports for him and other children and young adults.
6: I think I just had a good understanding of the questions to ask, and I have a good understanding of where we are with special education in the country right now. Or at least I thought I did. I mean, as I said, I was in SNA for 6 years. I wasn't even aware of how bad it is. So I don't think the general public have any idea. And we set out to tell a story about who amazing SNAs are, and it quickly became something else. It became almost an undercover piece on the department and their failings. And our most vulnerable children are being forgotten about. That was the consensus throughout the whole process. Every SNA that I spoke to is going well beyond their means, above and beyond. And it's happening all around the country. And some of the stories that I came across were gut-wrenching, heartbreaking. And you'll see that tonight in the documentary. And I hope it makes people angry. I hope it makes people feel how I felt throughout the whole process, because it shouldn't be happening. And it's happening to our most vulnerable kids.
5: Mm. And also, we're in a space where we're in a little bit of a vacuum as to the future as well, aren't we? Because, you know, a lot of schools were losing SNAs. There was a big pushback on that. Then the government deferred that decision and said no schools would lose SNAs. But also, the role of an SNA, as it's prescribed, it's not exactly what the government wanted it to be. It's very, I think we need to, as a nation, as a government, as a Department of Education, need to figure out exactly what an SNA is and make that clear and give schools certainty and make sure the children that need the support and the teachers get it.
6: Well, there isn't a huge amount of clarity around the role, and I suppose the Workforce Development Plan was aimed at professionalising that role. Now, SNAs voted no because they weren't entirely happy with the department and what they had suggested. So it's been pushed back, but at the moment it's entirely vague. It's not black and white. I couldn't take one SNA that's working in a special school who's changing catheters and dealing with diabetes and epilepsy and just throw them on another student. It's very situational. It's very circumstantial. It depends where you are and what you're doing, but in these situations, all of these SNAs are going above and beyond and doing courses and learning lab and sign language and learning how to administer insulin. Things that the training isn't provided for. I don't know another career where it's up to you to learn these things when you're thrown into this position, depending on what student you're given. And the department isn't doing enough, not just for the SNAs, but for the kids. I mean, some of the school settings that I've been in have been atrocious. There's been clips circulating online, like teasers for the documentary, where I'm brought to disabled toilets, where children are brought to regulate themselves. I'm brought to stairwells, to cupboards, because the department says utilise all your available space. Mm. And this is what these schools are forced to do in these situations. And if my son or anyone's children came home from school and said that they were brought to a toilet for the day, there would be uproar. So why is it would not be allowed to happen in a mainstream school setting? Why is it allowed to happen to these kids that have autism or additional needs?
5: For sure. And if someone is listening to this and they don't have a child that needs or has an SNA and they think, well, this show's not for me, that's completely untrue, because another element, a very important element of what SNAs do as well, is to help the teacher to make sure that all children get the attention that they need to maximise their potential. So that can be a child with a special need or a child without.
6: I want the whole country to watch this, but I want people that have no affiliation to education or children with additional needs or have anything to do with this documentary. These are the people that I want to watch this, because these are the people that need to be made aware of what's happening. We've seen the power of the Irish people when they come together, and there's power in numbers, there's power in conversation. I don't think I can make a change, but I think collectively as a nation, if everyone's annoyed at this as much as I am, and conversations start to get going, we can make a big change. It was already spoken about in the Dáil last week in the Oireachtas, which is huge. This is where changes can be made. I've been told it's going to be spoken about again after the documentary tomorrow in the Dáil, which is incredible. But everyone needs to see this. Everyone needs to talk about this. And we can't accept this for our children. And if you're not affected by it, you don't know where you're going to be in 5, 10
5: but
6: years.
5: We want to build
6: a better future for our kids.
5: I think everyone's affected by it. That's the point I was trying to make, whether, you know, it's your child or a child that shares a classroom with your child, and also your teacher, so they're able to maximise their abilities. Eric, the government will say we've hired tens of thousands of SNAs. We're doing all of we can. Is it the fact that we don't have enough SNAs? Is it the fact that the roles aren't clearly defined, that they're not being utilised correctly? Or do we need more SNAs? Do we know, really, or is it a multiple of answers?
6: It's a product of poor planning. Where we are right now is a product of poor planning, poor organisation, underestimating the amount of special allocations that we need in schools, poor planning with the budget. This all needs to be revisited, because they'll say that we've spent more money than any other country, 3 billion and so many allocations given. That doesn't change the fact that right now There are 7,860 children looking for a special school allocation, and there's only 5,000 special school allocations. What happens to these kids? There is no place for these kids. And these are the questions that I've asked the minister. What is happening now? I don't want promises of what's happening in the future. I want to know what's happening now. Why are these kids being brought to disabled toilets and stairwells? This is happening now. We don't want to know what's happening in the years to come. So this needs to be revisited promptly, very, very quickly. It needs to be looked at length. So the kids that are going to school today, or even worse again, the kids that don't have a place, and the bare minimum we should be providing these kids is with a place in school. We need to fix it.
5: Yeah. And as you describe there, how children are being treated, that is a national disgrace and a national scandal. And I hope the government treat it as such. And it's fantastic that it's being exposed in the way it is. And I think you mentioned earlier on your mother, Frances, a long-time SNA, but has also for a long time been campaigning, you know, for those in those roles. Interesting for you as a documentary presenter, as having gone around and done the research, and then to have, you know, your understanding of this space, but also to have your mum, who's well aware of all of the issues as a result of her campaigning, etc. It's quite an interesting personal piece of work.
6: My mum, as I said, has been an SNA for a couple of decades. She's seen the role change over the last number of years. But my mum's one of the lucky ones. She's worked in Mulroy and Milford for her whole career. She's been incredibly well looked after, but she's been able to pave the way for SNAs behind her. She's left the ladder down to pick people up. She's in all the unions. She's involved with Forza. And she's had an incredible career. So there's no one I would have trusted more to be in this documentary. Herself and Oisin feature in it heavily. And I go to her for advice all the time, as I did throughout my whole career. So she was the first person that I spoke to when I was making this documentary. So to have her involved is incredible.
5: Brilliant. Crisis in the Classroom is on tonight at 9 p.m. on Virgin Media Play and on Virgin One. And just in relation to Virgin Media Play, if you don't happen to catch it live, they've actually done some good work with that player, so you can get in and watch it at your leisure as well. But the live airing, which is the most important often, is 9 p.m. This evening, because then hopefully as it's raised in the Dáil later in the week, you'll understand the full context of it. Eric, thanks for your time.
6: Thanks, man. Greg, cheers.
5: Look after yourself. Eric Roberts there, Island AM presenter and former SNA. Now, before we go to the bingo numbers, we want to invite you to get involved. This is something you can play whenever you like. It's not a club or you don't have to turn up. It's just something you can play in your house. And there's two things happening. A, you are in a really, really big way supporting the amazing work of Vision Ireland, particularly in this county. Vision Ireland are contacted by people every single day and every week, because such is the nature of aging in our eyes, or not as an older person, people of any age. You go to Vision Ireland and they offer you support and help and guidance when you need it. So you support them. It's one of their key fundraising drivers in this part of the world, right? That's the good stuff. The good stuff too is people win big all of the time. The jackpot at the moment is €20,000. And there's a daily prize of at least €400. And if that's not won, and it regularly is, as I'll outline in a second, it goes up by £200 each day until it's won. So £400 on Monday becomes six on Tuesday, eight on Wednesday, a grand on Thursday. That's the way it works. And if it's won on any of those days, the next day, it's back up to €400 again. Massive money. Right, and lots of people win. We don't always mention it, but I'm going to do it now. People are buying their books and winning. So Frances, for an example, has won €1,400 having bought their book in Marley's in Clohan. Rose was another big winner. €800 Rose won. She bought the book in Cosgrove's Mountain Top. Martin picked up his book in Kernan's in Castlefin. €800 he won. Marie Alexander Ballybuffet. Marie bought her book in Alexander's in Ballybuffet and collected a nice little €600. Anya, Susan, Fiona all won €400 with books bought at Bradley's Shop, Killigordon, Clark's Newsagents, Letterkenny, Lunchbox, Buncrana. So these are all real people out there winning real money, having bought their books in real businesses. So you can get your book today. It's just a fiver, €5. And so it's €1 a day to play, I suppose you could say. And check out the stores right across the region, or indeed check us out here at Highland Radio. We can get you your book So there you go. You can win today still if you buy your book now, can't you, Caroline? You can, yeah. So in other words, it's not too late to play all 5 days. So if you have your book, here you go.
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8: 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Today's numbers are 61, 6, 15, 28, 79, 45, 87, 77, 73, and 21. 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
5: Now, just to remind you, our latest podcast, the Greg Hughes podcast, is out right now. We have DJ Rebuke, a very interesting young man who went from DJing in the Orchard, which is great, to headlining the biggest gigs right across the world, flying left, right and centre to perform as a DJ. And he is a very down-to-earth person, fantastic attitude to life and work, and, you know, all about making the right decisions for you rather than perhaps what might be the right decisions for others, but also knowing where you're at and where you want to be. So it's a really interesting chat, and it's just one of dozens and dozens of brilliant conversations. And I'm not talking about me, I'm talking about the guests. Huge reaction to Brendan Tiny Vaughan, whose podcast went out last week. Don't miss that, by the way, regardless of whether you know Brendan or not, because his story is also a very interesting story, incredibly relatable. And as part of sort of the podcast, we're going to be doing a bit of, you know, the Music That Made Me podcast with some of your favourite artists as well, where we have a chat, they perform live. Looking forward to a record of one of those on Wednesday. But I can tell you now, without fear of a lie, we have some amazing guests coming up because we've recorded quite a few of these already, and I'm telling you, some cracking guests. And I don't judge a guest by how famous they are, how popular they are, how much you might know them. But trust me, their stories, they're amazing. And these are great people. So that's the Greg Hughes Podcast. You can find it on our website. Also, search the Greg Hughes Podcast on Spotify, iTunes, Amazon Music. You can watch it on YouTube. We're absolutely everywhere. And if you can give us a rating and maybe give us a follow, it would be really appreciated. because it's something we're very proud of, because it's making some waves nationally as well, and it's for our audience here. But, you know, when something's picked up too from people all over the place, it's very encouraging. And your participation in that regard helps. And who's to say we're heading to Kilkenny? Is it Kilkenny we're going on Friday? Because, again, in the national category, so this is up against the podcast on One, whatever the RTE podcast is on, the Nolan podcast, News Talks, all of their podcasts. Of all of the podcasts that are made in Ireland, ours has been shortlisted as one of the top four. It's the top four, I believe, top five. I'm not sure, top four or five. And, you know, who's to say? Imagine if we won it. We've only been on air with the podcast since January. It would be huge. But it doesn't matter because, as I say, we've already got shortlisted. So we're really proud of that. And I'm saying that to share the pride with you, the family, rather than sort of saying anyone say, oh, well done, Greg. That's not the motivation. It's actually to share the good news, because we spend every morning with you, right? On the Gervaihi Road, First Minister shot herself in the foot taking part in the roadblock, should have supported the Orange March and said then she had moved closer to United Ireland. She needed everyone in Northern Ireland to want to move forward, and nothing is achieved by bullying people back 40 years. The thing is, you know, you don't get United Ireland by everyone getting everything that they want all of the time, and that works both ways. Gregory Campbell would do well to sort his own situation out. I presume he means within the party there. It's time the Orange community's traditions were honoured. There's been too much pandering to the Catholics, believes a listener. Another, Greg, you brought Gregory Campbell on to talk about this, the man that hates Catholics and is nowhere to be seen when the Donaldson verdict was given. Again, I understand where you're coming from, and I understand that so many of us might be in little echo chambers on social media and what have you. But trust me, whether you disagree or agree with someone, it's far better to hear what they have to say. And also, too, there are lots of people listening to this show with different belief systems, and they also have to feel that they're represented. So we're not going to get to a point whereby a programme like this is just whittled down to one narrow channel of point of view. We have to ensure as much as we can to keep it as broadly representative, but also to hear as many different voices as is possible. That's the way we get places, right, as a nation. As a 55-year-old woman living in Derry, I want to emphasise we will no longer tolerate the hate from the Orange Order. There is no way 35 Catholics would be allowed to march down the Shankill Road. Another, the Orange Order is right to fight for their traditions. They have made so many compromises to suit the other side. I must say, though, by the way, there's not every Orange March in Northern Ireland or outside is cancelled. You know, there are thousands of marches that go ahead every single year. This is one that's particularly contentious. So it's not like Orange Order traditions are trampled on everywhere. There are, as I say, marches all over the place. This is one that is historically and currently particularly contentious. Another, we all need to be aware of the murder of the Quinn brothers, who were murdered in 1998 due to the volatile disorder associated with the drunkery marches. People on both sides began to rethink the process of marching down the road. No march is worth the loss of innocent lives, yes. And for what? Why? Their mother was a Catholic. Right, let's take a break. More coming up.
17: How was school, Pat?
18: 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Bonjour, Mama.
19: 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But one in five children are missing a month or more of their school year. And when they miss school, they miss out. Every school day is a new day. Visit gov.ie/schoolattendance, an initiative of the Government of Ireland.
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5: We're joined now on the programme by Councillor Gary Doherty, Cathaoir Lough of Donegal County Council. And congratulations, Gary. I haven't spoken to you since you received the honour. It's a wonderful honour, in fact.
24: Good, Greg. Yeah, thank you very much. It is absolutely a wonderful honour, which I'm still getting used to, but we're getting there.
5: Good. Steep learning curve, but fun nonetheless, I'm sure, to some extent. Right. Now, we're talking about, unfortunately, Gary, a very upsetting incident for many in the Castlefin area. What has come to our knowledge?
24: Yeah, so there's real anger in Castlefin, Greg, yesterday, as there was some significant damage caused to the secret garden, which is a little patch of... it used to be pretty much waste ground for a long number of years until the Tidy Towns Group took it over. And over the last number of years, the Tidy Towns Group have been absolutely superb in transforming that bit of ground between the school and houses and McGlynn's restaurant and making it look really special and somewhere that you could sit and spend a minute if you were walking through the town. And they spent significant amounts of money on it. Obviously, the Tidy Towns Association is a voluntary association, so their funds are limited. But they've done excellent work in installing beautiful trees and bushes and then lighting, which was also installed a number of years ago. And sadly, Greg, we have to report this morning that there's real anger in Castlefin, and I share that anger.
5: And you're quite right to point out the financial loss here. But what we can't put a price on is the personal commitment, the pride, you know, the sense of community to go in there and do all of this, right? Because as you say, they're volunteers. And I think that's where the pain will be felt today. You know, why? What's the point? You know, we've put so much into this. I'm sure people have taken pictures of it and sent it to family members or put it in Facebook or WhatsApp groups because they're so proud of what they've done for their local community. And yet here we are, senseless.
24: Absolutely. I have firsthand experience, Greg, of working with Castlefin Tidy Towns, as you would know. And I know that both the Tidy Towns and the CES workers and various people have put countless voluntary hours into improving our town. And to see trees deliberately set on fire and community property repeatedly damaged, it's absolutely infuriating. But what concerns me most yesterday is the danger that's happened beside a school and close to people's homes and businesses. Yesterday, thankfully, nobody was hurt.
5: And anyone setting
24: next
5: those
24: time,
5: fires...
24: we might not be so lucky, Greg, and that needs to be reinforced. We may not be so lucky next time.
5: Exactly, Gary. I was going to say, and it's to emphasise your point, really, there is no way that those who did this didn't know that the possibility could spread. Do you know what I mean? That a school is close by, that houses are close by. We know how fire works in wooden environment. They don't know the water content of the woods or what have you. They... surely must understand that there was the real potential, as you've quite rightly pointed out here, for this to spread and cause serious damage and, God forbid, God knows what else. And that's why it's important to point out that this is a Garda matter now.
24: Yeah, and look, as part of my work, I did my fire training, and many people will do the same as part of their occupation. They'll have to do mandatory fire training every year, where we watch videos of how quickly fires can spread. And once you deliberately start a fire, you can't control where it goes or what the consequences might be. And whoever is responsible needs to be held accountable. This is not harmless messing. It is serious antisocial behaviour. And when you're setting fires, it can put lives at risk. And that's the real important part that we need to get out there today. And, Greg, look, if it turns out that young people were responsible, then obviously there has to be accountability. But accountability doesn't mean that we necessarily simply condemn a young person and write them off. I'm a strong believer in restorative justice where it's appropriate. So if you've damaged something that volunteers have spent months or years working on, I would like to see you confronted with the consequences of that. Mm. Meet the people whose work you destroyed, understand the cost and the effort involved, and play a part in putting it right. And I think then they might think twice about setting fires again.
5: Exactly, and that is the two important factors over here. There is no doubt that the Castlefin Tidy Towns and the local community will get this back to where it needs to be. Obviously, it's fire damage, but you know, in one way or other, they will achieve what they want. How do we make sure this doesn't happen again? It is reaching those people that are responsible and making them understand the consequences of their actions and getting your hands dirty. What better way than that? And I think, you know, there might be some telltale signs of people landing home smelling of burnt wood. You know the smell. If people light a fire, a stick fire in their garden in the summer in one of those containers, or petrol, you know, these things don't start by themselves per se. So there's going to be telltale signs there. And I think rather than maybe being overprotective, the best thing you could do, if it is a young person for that matter, is actually, you know, let them learn a lesson.
24: Exactly, Greg. And look, I want to make a direct appeal to whoever was involved, because a number of years ago, we had a similar situation in Castlefin where there had been vandalism, and it was in a similar area, and we're very fortunate to have CCTV in that area. So at the time, I put out an appeal asking that the person responsible would take responsibility for what they had done and come forward and admit the mistake that they made, which they did. They came forward, the matter was dealt with, and we moved on. And I would like to see the same thing happen here. So I'll make a direct appeal again. If you were involved, make contact, take responsibility, and help put right the damage that was done. And I think that would be a far better outcome than allowing this to escalate or leaving the whole community angry and looking for someone to blame. Take responsibility. That doesn't make what happened any less serious, but I think it does give you the opportunity to make amends to the community that you live in.
5: Okay, listen, thank you very much indeed. That is Councillor Gary Doherty there, Cathaoirleach of Donegal County Council. Any views in relation to that? 086 60 25000 is the WhatsApp and text number, or call us on 074 91 25000.
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5: Yes, it was heading back from the award ceremony last night about 10, so I missed the crack, I suppose. 9 degrees it was. Woke up this morning, it was that sort of fresh autumnal crisp, and that's going to continue today. Dry and bright with for most today, with spells of hazy sunshine, just isolated showers. Temperatures 14 to 16 degrees, winds light. The weather is going to get somewhat changeable a little later on in the week. So prepare yourself for that. Now, a friend of the show, historian and author, Dr. Joe Kelly, joins me now. Good morning, Joe.
7: Imagine why you got Greg as the Loch Dish Chuck.
5: Imagine why. The young fella now in Irish schools. So guess who's having to do lessons? Misha.
7: My who, well, Tasulam Gucha Girigo, my lad. I hope you're getting on well at it.
5: Gurmahigoth. Right. Let's see now. Your reflections on, and I want to give you space to breathe on this, obviously, because I know you put a great deal of thought into it. Your reflections on what we've seen over the weekend.
7: Well, first of all, and I have to declare that, look, I'm a nationalist. I'm a liberal Republican. My family history during the Troubles, the Kellys of Fulcara were very often on their own when they came to republicanism and nationalism. That's the history, the background I come from. We've journeyed a long way as a people from those times. So that's the first thing. We're arriving back at an area of conflict now, going back to the Gervahi Road, 1996, 95, 96, 97, those terrible times, the time when, you know, 1,500 soldiers and RUC men removed the nationalist Catholic community from the streets to allow the men to march down there. And that's all wrong. And there's a whole question of dignity and there's a whole question of provocation. But you know something? I think we're being distracted. And I think our political leaders have got into a quagmire of us versus them. We've moved on from there. The division line is no longer the Gervahi Road. Our division line is the border, the removal of the border along the six counties. And I think that the whole political debate now has drawn us back into an us versus them, rather than for the first time in the history of generations that United Ireland is really within our grasp. And from a Donegal perspective, if we think of the flight of the Earls 1607 when they left Rathmullen, those leaders, those 100 Irish men and women, noble men and women from Donegal and Tyrone and the neighbouring counties, left thinking that the future had been condemned, that it was over. And is that the way we're going to talk? Is that the language we're going to continue to talk in? Or are we going to talk about a language where we can build our own future, that we're not going to be determined by the past, by triumphalism?
5: So with that in mind, Joe, let me ask you, how does that mindset, if adopted, affect the weekend? Does it mean the march goes ahead and that we have to understand that all traditions, whether you like them or not, have to be respected? Does it mean that the Orange Order should never have sought to go back down this road again? Because the two, you know, the two can't coexist. So I understand what you're saying, but we can't also not deal with these things on that road to United Ireland. So in the frame of what you're putting out there, how does that address what we're seeing at the weekend?
7: And that's exactly, you've nailed the head, hit the nail on the head, and very insightful question. And here's the way I look at it. United Ireland's within our grasp. And we need to be confident in knowing that. And we can afford to be generous. We can afford to be generous knowing that the battle line is not the Gervahi Road. The dream is bigger than that. This is within all the generations for the last 800 years couldn't be in the moment we're in. And if we're going to go back into they can't and we can and we can't and they can, we're never going to have United Ireland. I think they should. I don't agree with the Commission's judgment, but at the end of the day, the die has been cast. And if we don't move forward from this, we're going to go back into every conflict, every march. You know what? As nationalist as a Republican, you know what? Let your 35 men walk down the street. You can have your moment. But you know what? Our drumbeat is not that drumbeat. Our drumbeat is the new drumbeat, the drumbeat of United Ireland, and that the goal is much bigger than that. And if our nationalist leaders could be more inclusive in their language rather than we've got here, we're going to stop them, we're going to put them back. Look, that language is over.
5: And Joe, I understand where you're coming from, okay, but sometimes to win a war, and I'm not framing this as a war, you have to hold the lines. The battle lines, because they're your negotiating positions. We're seeing this in Ukraine versus Russia, the importance of, well, if we stop, do we stop now where the line is now? Or do we stop where you think the line could be? Or do we stop where the line once was? So if the residents and those opposed to this say, right, look, it's 35 people marching quietly. What does that mean then for residents groups elsewhere who may feel that long-standing local settlements can now be reopened? Because it's not exclusive here. So in other words, allowing this through is not the end of it.
7: Yeah, well, so do we want to keep having all these battles? Or
5: well, that's why we have this line. This line, you see, that's why I was making that line reference. I respect what you're saying and I'm going to let you say what you want to say. But my point is if you hold this line, this is where we're at. If this parade goes ahead, that line slips and that line slips and that line slips. And it's not something we can't address.
7: I think as a nationalist and a Republican, I don't want any lines in this country. And for me, the removal of the border is the biggest prize we could ever want in United Ireland. And if they want to march around as they do in Donegal, is there any problem with it in Donegal? Absolutely not. We need to have... Like, where is the orange in our flag? If our kind of republicanism, only the green and no space for the orange, then what kind of United Ireland are we talking about? It's a United Ireland for us? No, it's not. It's a United Ireland for everybody. And we need to be generous. Mm. We need to say, look, you may have your march, you have your march, beat to your drum, but our drum is a different sound. Our goals are more ambitious than just... lying on the Girvani
5: I will say
7: road.
5: Where the orange in the flag is. The orange in the flag is thousands upon thousands of members of the Orange Order peacefully and without interruption marching around Rosnalla. I would say the orange in the flag is the hundreds, if not thousands, of other parades that happen right across this island, obviously mostly in Northern Ireland. There is the orange, is it not, Joe, in the flag. And if this ground is ceded, it surely then can only undo years of the patient progress on parading disputes. We have reached the white in that flag now, surely. And undoing this decision or this situation blurs that flag.
7: And I think that's the intention of the British government and of the political parties that have lost a lot of ground, particularly nationalist political parties. They're going back into the sectarian, look, we're holding the flag and we're going to fight for you. Trump said something wonderful, like him or not. He said, look, yeah, he could live to see a United Ireland. What did our president do about that? What did our Taoiseach do about that? They didn't seize that opportunity. What did Mary Lou do about that? She wouldn't turn up, of course. But that should have been seized and said, you know what, Mr. President, we'll take you up on that. How about you getting on to Andy Burman and having a meeting where we get all the three leaders, Ireland, America and England together, and let's make a framework plan over the next 5 years for United Ireland. And how about Mr. Trump? See the way you took the tariffs off the whiskey. Yeah. Maybe you would take the tariffs off Ireland and England completely if we would work at a framework towards United Ireland. What I'm trying to say in this, we're drawn back into the Gearfahy battle lines. And my point is we're being distracted from the overall goal. And it suits politicians. It suits England and their government. It suits certain political parties, nationalist Republican parties at the moment to beat this drum. It's us versus them.
5: But they didn't drive this. I know exactly what you're saying. And listen, never waste a crisis. You're quite right. Maybe we need more polarised politics in the North. Not we, the politicians. I get where you're coming from. Look at the middle ground growing and growing. Look at the broadening of the population base, where many people don't care about Catholicism. But that being said, the dilemma cannot be overcome. We can't wish it away or hope it away, Joe. It has to be resolved. And it was whomever decided to appeal this to the courts that's left us in this situation. What do Republican representatives do? Just say, hey, let them at it. But I've already put it to you before.
7: We can be generous, Greg. We can afford to be generous if our goal is a united Ireland. And that'll be my message.
5: Okay.
7: I don't necessarily like the triumphalism. I don't like the idea that one community seems to think that they might be off above another community. But, you know, in a united Ireland, everybody will be equal and there is no room for triumphalism. And in that, and if we achieve united Ireland, marching in that sense doesn't become a conflict point anymore. It becomes then it's a celebration of a culture. We have our culture, we have our celebration, and we find a way forward in that.
5: We seem to spend most of the time now celebrating every culture in this country, not necessarily. Yeah. But my point, to be honest with you, the biggest hindrance I think to United Ireland, and I say this with respect and with limited knowledge, is the notion of signing up with Wales and Scotland, because I think Northern Ireland was moving along at its own pace and making some progress, and I think Sinn Féin made a mistake tactically, to be honest with you, in coupling this conversation with Wales and Scotland in two very, they might have the same aspirations, but at very different timelines. But Joe, we have to address, though, in the short term, I don't think we cannot address it, which takes precedence, legal permission or community consent? Because it does, take the politics out of it, it does come down to that.
7: Well, do you know this? You go back to the Socratic paradox, you go back to philosophical times and Greek times, and he says, you know, the Socratic paradox was suffer the injustice. You know what? The prize of United Ireland is bigger. And let us show the unionist community that there is a space for them in United Ireland, that we're bigger than that. And that we don't need to go into our trenches to fight them. That this is not what we're about. Our dream is bigger, our ambition is bigger, and we want to show them, you know what? If this is what you need to do, do it. But we're bigger than that. We're more generous than that. And we want a united Ireland where you can serve, you can have your tradition, but equally so, we have ours. And I think real political leadership...
5: Should we test that and get a group of Republicans together and right, we'll say you can go through Garvaghy Road. We're going down Shankill Road. Just test this new world.
7: But hold on a minute. If it's going down for provocation's sake and it's not something that's been in the tradition, then that's just
5: I think Jamie Bryce in a Ranger shirt at the top of the parade is provocation, though. You see,
7: absolutely. And and here we are going back into the provocation. And again, the point I'm trying to make is the goal is bigger than somebody wearing a Celtic jersey or a Rangers jersey. It's bigger than a march down a roadway. The border line is the point at which we should be fighting for, not the Garvaghy Road. That's not to say we abandon the people of Garvaghy Road, but if I were the President of Ireland, if I were the Taoiseach of Ireland, I would go there and say to the people of Garvaghy, we are with you, we understand your suffering, we understand what this means, we understand the humiliation it might cause, we understand the history of it. But you know what? You people have it within you to show that we're bigger. And the majority of people of Ireland, I don't believe for one minute that the majority of the unionist community or the Orange men want to march down the Garvaghy Road. They have moved on.
5: What I think it's really important is the public, the people, to make sure.
7: On.
5: Yes, but I'm on about just in terms of understanding, Joe, and I think me and you are in the same understanding of this, regardless of what our views might be. Please really genuinely think for yourself. And when you hear politicians and what they say and the stance that they take, consider there are elections coming up. Look at recent polls and understand, you know, who is actually going to gain from this dispute. And I think when people who vote genuinely maybe step out of whatever way they've always thought, that is truly thinking for yourself. That's truly waking up and opening your eyes. It doesn't mean you have to change allegiance or change, but just that is where the understanding comes from. Not from just agreeing with some guy with 10,000 followers on Facebook. Look at it yourself and say, right, if this is wrapped up tomorrow, who benefits? If this drags on for 6 months, who benefits? Would you agree or disagree, Joe?
7: Absolutely, absolutely. And again, I think it suits certain political parties to have this conflict at this moment for their own political gain. And again, what we need to be seeing, and I think the majority of common sense people of Ireland have moved on. Put it like this, it's 30 years since the Good Friday Agreement, 1996. I would hope that by 2050, that's only 24 years away, that we have United Ireland. Are we seriously thinking that the politicians standing at the Gervahi Road are bringing us towards a United Ireland? Is it the language of tolerance? Is it

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6: Good morning, it's 11 o'clock. The headlines on Highland with Donal Kavanagh. The INMO will hold lunchtime protests in eight locations tomorrow, including one at Letterkenny University Hospital. The protests are to mark the beginning of a work to rule by senior nurse and midwife managers and their linked grades. The Letterkenny event takes place from 1 until 2 o'clock tomorrow. Fresh efforts to resolve the Drumcree Parade dispute are continuing this morning after a long standoff to block the contentious Orange Order March in Portadown yesterday morning. Brendan McKenna from the Garvaghy Road Residents Coalition will meet with the Secretary of State and the PSNI Chief Constable. Meanwhile, the Orange Order's Portadown district is calling for the Chief Constable, John Boucher, to resign after they were unable to complete the contentious parade yesterday. Midlands Northwest MEP Ciarán Mullooly says he's secured a debate in the European Parliament's Agriculture Committee later today on the need for more EU controls on Brazilian beef following the restrictions that took effect on the 3rd of this month. In particular, he says he'll be raising what happened in October last year when contaminated beef from Brazil entered the EU food chain when it came into the Republic from Northern Ireland. He says he will be seeking assurances that that will not happen again. Gardaí say one person was brought to hospital last night as a precaution following a three-car collision on the N15 at Lifford. The collision happened shortly before 8 o'clock. No other injuries were reported. Workplace flu vaccination clinics have been cancelled because of a shortage of the vaccines. However, the public programme targeted at vulnerable populations has sufficient supplies. Donegal pharmacist and former IPU president Tom Murray says eligible people will be invited to get their vaccine from the beginning of next month. And ATU has become the first university to introduce EpiPens and dedicated eco-powered cabinet storage units. The pilot scheme has been launched at ATU's Killybegs campus, providing access to life-saving treatment for severe allergic reactions and strengthening emergency preparedness. A number of staff have undergone specialist training as a result of the initiative. And there are the headlines. Back with news headlines again at 12 noon.
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1: Hello and welcome along. This Monday morning, this is Around the Northwest. It's music and chat through until one with me, John Breslin. Here's something appropriate, I think. It's a Manic Monday from the Bangles.

Just another manic Monday after a rather manic Sunday night, because we had our customer service awards last night in the Mount Errigal Hotel in Letterkenny, and it was a big night. Well done to all the winners, and there was multiple categories and a lot of winners on the night. So congratulations to all the winners. The overall, well, there's an overall winner as well, and that went to Highland Motors here in Letterkenny. The winners, all of the winners, are decided by a combination of votes and judges. There was 120,000 votes received for the awards, so there was a brilliant response. So if you were there last night, I hope you had a good night. And again, congratulations if you were among the winners. Now, our contact number, we've got a competition for you today. More details coming up. But if you'd like to get in touch with the show at any stage, dedication or pass something on to us or whatever it is, 086 60 25,000 is the number. Okay, let us hopefully have some more music. If you don't hit, if one button doesn't work, I always find I just press a number of them, and then that that usually leads to all sorts of other things going wrong. So this might call for Plan B. Think, and Plan B would sound a little like this.

0: again.
1: Indeed, that's what it's called, Marry You Again, Dan and Shay on Around the Northwest. There's a section of a very busy road closed from today. This is between the Slab Road in Burnfoot and the 19th hole in Bridge End. So that's going to be closed until Friday, actually, for resurfacing work. It's about a half kilometre stretch of the road that's being closed. So that will it'll affect a lot of road users in that particular part of the world this week. That's between the Slab Road and the 19th hole. Close from today. Around the Northwest with Imelda May now.
2: 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She's gonna moan again.

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5: Well, the time now is 60 minutes past 11.

Texas says, as far as I know, the roadworks from Burnfoot to Bridgend are postponed until next week. Could well be the case that notice that I have from a few weeks back, so maybe they have been pushed back a bit. Thanks for that. From our awards last night, Helen Kenny McElhaney, congratulations on your award. Helen of Errigal Properties won the Estate Agent Award. Congratulations to you, Helen, from all your family in Clonmany and London. Hi as well to your husband, Stephen. And they say they're all very proud of you.

0: Thanks to Homeland Letterkenny, we have got a €50 gift card to give away every day to spend at Homeland. This is this week because there's a lot happening in Homeland Letterkenny this week. There's a Get Winter Ready evening that is on this week. This is on Thursday evening. It starts at 7 o'clock. Chance to meet with suppliers and hear some talks. Talks about grants and schemes and animal health and winter nutrition. So plenty happening there on Thursday evening. Then on Friday, they're celebrating their fifth birthday. We're going to be there doing the show from the store on Friday. There's offers, there's special guests, there's plenty happening in store. There's even spin the wheel with some great prizes there. So for a chance to win a €50 Homeland gift card, just tell us the name of the singer. Okay, if you know who that is, well, that's kind of the chorus, but if you know the name of the singer in the song, then let us know on 086 60 25,000. That is our number for your text messages and on WhatsApp. If you know the name of the singer for a chance to win a €50 Homeland gift card. Now, if you were watching the game last night, it was rather bizarre because there was coverage, but not as we know it, on RTE. And they had said in advance that there was going to be no studio involvement, no pundits, no RTE commentary. There was commentary, but that was provided by UEFA's own coverage. And SIPTU, the trade union, had said as well that they would support the right of their members in RTE to conscientiously object to playing any role in what they described as sports washing. So it was, the RTE said that the only reason they were broadcasting it was because they had to fulfil their contractual obligations. So there was no involvement or minimal involvement from RTE staff. And of course then at the game itself, and the Republic of Ireland won it actually 3-0, so at least that's something good that came out of it. But there was no handshakes. Players wore black armbands, bowed their heads during the Israeli national anthem. And none of this was mentioned, by the way, in the commentary. So and it was made all the more strange then by the fact that it was pretty much an empty stadium. And every so often they would scan, because this was supposed to be the home game for Israel, but instead it was played in Debrecen in Hungary. And there was just a very small allocation of tickets made available by the Israel Football Association for their own fans. No tickets made available for Irish fans, but still, you know how it is. There's always going to be a few. I think there was about 10 people who were cheering on the Irish team. And every so often, the camera would pan around to them. It was really, really strange. And again, no reason given in the commentary, no explanation or whatever. And it was just, it made for strange viewing. Now, I want to mention that at the Central Library in Letterkenny, they're inviting people who are living with dementia and their carers to take part in a new dementia book club, which starts this October. And the Donegal Library Service, in partnership with Dr. Clara Neary from ATU, is launching this new six-week programme. And it's to provide a relaxed and welcoming space where people who are living with dementia and their carers can enjoy some stories, some conversation, and just some time together. So the first session will be in the Central Library this Thursday morning at 11 o'clock, and then it runs for six sessions after that. And it's different to a traditional book club. There's no novel to read in advance. There's no homework in between sessions. Just each meeting will centre around short pieces of prose or poems that can be read and enjoyed together on the day. The emphasis is on enjoyment rather than remembering details or analysing text or anything like that. It's a sort of just a starting point for a chat or a conversation. And this project grew from an understanding that people diagnosed with dementia can sometimes feel that hobbies and interests that they had enjoyed, including reading, aren't open to them anymore. So this is free to attend. However, the places are limited. You do need to register in advance. So the first session is this Thursday morning. And if you're interested, or if you want to get more information, email central@donegallibrary.ie.
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That is Rick Springfield. Amelia Earhart, the pioneer aviator, disappeared a long time ago. It was 89 years ago, I think, that she disappeared on a flight trying to become the first woman to circumnavigate the globe. Anyhow, she was flying around the world, and unfortunately, that was one flight that didn't work out. So this week, researchers now, I see, are going to head off to a remote island in the Pacific to try to solve the mystery of her disappearance. And they think that maybe the wreckage of her plane has been located. And it's in the island nation of Kiribati. And it's one of them names that sometimes you see during the parade at the Olympics and you start thinking, where's Kiribati? And there's satellite imagery anyhow that matches pretty much the shape and the dimensions of Amelia's plane. And her and her navigator, a fellow called Fred Noonan, crashed when they were on this round the world attempt. And it was 89 years ago. And she, of course, was the first female pilot to fly solo, non-stop, across the Atlantic. That was 1932, and it was 5 years after Charles Lindbergh had set the first record. So not that long. And she famously, of course, landed in a field outside Derry. So she championed women in aviation because she not only set that record but also set records for altitude and speed and distance. But it was on July the 2nd, 1937, that herself and Fred Noonan disappeared from radio contact. And it was between Hawaii and Australia. And at the time, she was working at Purdue University, which is in Indiana. They actually had funded her airplane, and it's Purdue that is carrying out this research. They did the aerial survey, and they're going over now this week. And the idea is to pump it. Apparently, it's lying in a lagoon, and it's under a lot of silt. So they're going to pump water jets through the silt to try to see can they actually get as far as the aircraft. And they're hoping that it will be Amelia Earhart's one that crashed all those years ago. Around the Northwest, music and chat until one. Here's Brian Flanagan now in Monster.

Sia Gilmore and her version of the Creedence Clearwater Revival classic. A set of car keys have been found close to Tullydish Bridge in Buncrana. Keys for a Nissan. Contact the station if they're yours. And also a mobile phone was found yesterday at the Conwell Parish Service of Remembrance in Letterkenny. Again, give us a buzz here and we'll pass on those details. Now, a chance to win a €50 Homeland gift card. This is courtesy of Homeland out of Kenny. They have a busy week because on Thursday night they're having a Get Winter Ready with Homeland. There's going to be talks on grants and schemes and animal health and winter nutrition. So if you're a farmer, maybe well worth going along to that. Starts at 7 o'clock. And Saturday and also on Friday, there's 2 days of birthday celebrations because they're celebrating their fifth birthday at Homeland. They're located in Letterkenny to Ballyrain. So plenty of happening in the store, including this show broadcasting live on Friday. Now, for a chance to win that €50 gift card, we want to know who this is. Just the name of the singer, so 086 60 25,000. That's for WhatsApp and also by text message. Include your name and your location with your entry. Good luck.

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4: 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Doors open at 8 p.m. with after party in McGilligan's Bar. Looking ahead, Jerry Guthrie's Dancing Weekend takes place from Friday 2nd to Sunday 4th of October. 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
5: Mostly dry and settled today with good sunny spells, just a few patches of clouds. Top temperatures 14 to 16 degrees. Gentle to moderate winds. And tonight then is going to continue dry with the clear skies, little or no cloud around.
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7: Immigrant song for New York City.

Bruce Springsteen, who celebrated his 77th birthday last week. An American Land, taken from the Seeger Sessions. It came out in 2006. His first album of songs that he hadn't written himself. In fact, his interpretation of old folk songs. And how good it was, and how good was the tour as well that accompanied it. I was just watching some of the footage from it last week. The recording actually was from Dublin, from the Three Arena, or the Point Theatre as it was known then. And the show that we went to was a few days later in Belfast, but an absolute joy. I think one of the best gigs that I have ever witnessed. And it wasn't with the E Street Band, it was an entirely different band, but it was just a joy from start to finish. Now, the BBC has confirmed that filming has started on a new drama, a new comedy drama, in fact, about an unlikely friendship that unfolds on a road trip from Belfast to Donegal. It's called Sobalia, and there's various locations in the north and here in Donegal being used. The story centres on Bridget, played by Marion O'Dwyer. Marion was in Agnes Brown, actually. And she plays a very independent woman in the early stages of dementia. And then there's a young cleaner called Naomi, played by Hazel Dupe. And Bridget, anyhow, employs Naomi to drive her from Belfast to her childhood home here in Donegal. So it's an Irish language film, and it's been commissioned with TG Cahir and Northern Ireland Screen. So filming, we'll see it in due course. Filming has begun for that. All right, so some more music. This is Picture House.

Well, after a big party last night, well, it felt like a party. It was actually an awards ceremony, but there's two big parties. These have nothing to do with awards. These are actual parties, big Highland bingo parties coming up in November. One in Buncrana and one in Ballybuffet. Great dates if you're organising a Christmas party because they're on the 21st and the 28th. Buncrana, Inishowen Gateway Hotel, Saturday night, the 21st of November, and then the Villa Rose Hotel, Ballybuffet, Saturday, the 28th. So it's bingo with a twist, bingo with a difference. Big prize, by the way, top prize of €1,000. Dance-offs, glow sticks, lip-sync battles. You know the drill. Tickets are on sale now on our website, highlandradio.com.

0: 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That's this Tuesday, the 29th, from 11 to 1 on Around the Northwest, live from the official opening of Irish Home Care.
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6: Thank you, John. Good afternoon. The Orange Order, as reported on District, is calling for the PSNI's Chief Constable to resign after they were unable to complete their contentious parade down the Garvahy Road yesterday morning. Fresh efforts to resolve the ongoing impasse are being made today. Brendan McKenna from the Garvahy Road Residents Coalition is meeting with the Northern Secretary, Sir Chris Bryan, and also with the PSNI Chief Constable, John Boucher. The IMO will hold lunchtime protests in 8 locations tomorrow, including Letterkenny University Hospital. It marks the beginning of a work to rule by senior nurses and midwife managers and their linked grades. The Letterkenny event takes place from 1 until 2 tomorrow afternoon. It says they're taking the action following the failure of the HSE to implement recommendations which were made regarding terms and conditions. Midlands Northwest MEP Ciarán Mullooly says he secured an important debate in the European Parliament's Agriculture Committee later today on the need for more EU controls on Brazilian beef. It follows the implementation of restrictions on the import of Brazilian beef on the 3rd of this month. In particular, Ciarán Mullooly says he'll be raising what happened in October last year when contaminated beef from Brazil entered the EU food chain through the Republic from Northern Ireland. Gardaí say one person was brought to hospital last night as a precaution following a 3-car collision on the N15 in Lifford. It happened shortly before 8 o'clock. No other injuries were reported. Atlantic Technology University has become the first university to introduce EpiPens and dedicated eco-powered cabinet storage units. The pilot scheme has been launched at ATU's Killybegs campus, providing access to life-saving treatment for severe allergic reactions and strengthening emergency preparedness. They say from January onwards, they'll be looking at rolling out the programme across all of its other 8 campuses. And workplace flu vaccination clinics have been cancelled due to shortages of the vaccine. However, the public programme targeted at vulnerable populations does have sufficient supplies. Donegal pharmacist and former IPU president Tom Murray is stressing that eligible people will be invited to get their vaccine from the beginning of next month, and there is no question of a shortage of supply. And we're back with news in full at 1 o'clock.
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9: 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Right here. Right now. John Breslin. 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

jump. That's Van Halen from 1984. The year and the name of the album. And even though they were a heavy metal guitar band, the main instrument on that is actually a synthesizer. They were looking for different ways to introduce different sounds into the band. And Dave Lee Roth, the lead singer, wanted it. Eddie Van Halen wasn't too sure. But he, as well as being one of the best guitarists in the world, Eddie Van Halen actually was a classically trained pianist as well, so it wasn't a stretch for him to play the synthesizer. Now, Letterkenny Memories is on tonight, and this is in the Station House Hotel at 8:30. Admission is free, and everyone's welcome if you want to go along there. Tesco is coming to Donegal Town. They're looking for 90 people to join their team now ahead of the opening in late November. And there's going to be interviews this week in the St. John Bosco Centre in Donegal Town. That will be this Tuesday, Wednesday and Thursday.

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0: Thanks to Homeland Letter Kenny, we've got a €50 Homeland gift card to give away on the show every day this week. And it is a busy day at Homeland on Thursday in particular, and also on Friday. Thursday evening, there's a Get Winter Ready night, and this is with the various talkers and different trade stands and sort of different information. There's Tommy Doherty from Chagask. We'll be talking about current schemes and grants. There's John McAloon, who's a vet, talking about animal health through the winter months. And Jonathan Smith from Nutrius, giving a short talk about winter nutrition. So that starts at, well, the speakers begin at 7:30, but arriving from 7. And we are live from the Homeland on Friday, because they're marking their 5th birthday. In fact, they're having 2 days of celebrations, Friday and Saturday. So there'll be Spin the Wheel, great prizes. Dulux Dog's going to be there on Friday. And there's going to be some face painting and other kids' activities on Saturday. So we'll be live from Homeland Letterkenny this Friday here on Around the Northwest. Now, for a chance to win today's €50 gift card, just tell us who this is. 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
1: No one knows about the things that I've been through with you.

In entertainment news, Madonna was the big winner at this year's MTV Video Music Awards. She took home 7 awards, including Artist of the Year. Taylor Swift also had success, becoming the most decorated performer in the history of the awards, and her tributes to Dolly Parton and George Michael. And I see that Rod Stewart has announced dates here in Ireland next year. This is part of his final encore tour. He says this will definitely be his last. Well, he's 81 years of age now, and I suppose he can't go on touring forever. And he had to cut short his tour in the United States and Mexico this year. And that was due to stretch into this month, and it included a residency in Vegas. But anyhow, his final encore tour will include dates in Dublin, the Three Arena, on the 23rd of April, and also in Belfast at the SSE Arena on the 27th of April, and other gigs in other parts of Europe as well.

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Looking like a born again, living like a heretic, listening to Arthur Lee records, making all your friends feel so guilty about their cynicism. And the rest of their generation, not even the government, are gonna stop you now. But are you ready?

Once again, congratulations to Helen Kemmy on her award last night for Estate Agent of the Year. Best wishes from all your extended Baldrick family of Buncrana this time, Helen. And hello, could you please say a massive happy birthday to my little goddaughter, Erin Arthur Gillen from St. Johnson. Well, this is from Auntie Sarah, Uncle Paul and Cousin Callum. Here's a young singer-songwriter from County Limerick. Her name is Edwina Van Kyke. This is a new single. It's called Floating.

called Floating. That's the latest single from Edwina Van Kuyk, who's a young singer-songwriter from Limerick. It's been a good year. She's played at major festivals, including Electric Picnic and Longitude, and also All Together Now. If you fancy becoming a volunteer for Special Olympics, well, in a show, and they're trying to get the Special Olympics Club re-established. And to that end, there is a get-together this Thursday evening. And a number of Special Olympics clubs stopped because of COVID or during the lockdown. And now Inishowen Special Olympics Club are trying to, again, get going. And there's an information evening in order to recruit volunteers and help the club get back up and running. So it's on this Thursday, 7:30 in the Inishowen Gateway Hotel. And whether you want to be a coach or help out in some way behind the scenes or join the committee or whatever, you can go along, get more information and decide if it's for you or if you can help out or if you can, what you could do. There's something for everyone. So that's this coming Thursday, 7:30 in the Inishowen Gateway Hotel.

0: Did you know that water flowing from private land onto public roads can damage the road and create serious hazards? 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
5: Well, the weather forecast, largely dry and settled today in the northwest with good sunny spells, so just a few patches of cloud. Top temperatures 13 to 16 degrees, and tonight continuing dry with extensively clear skies.

Asmal Horn. And that was the answer, of course, to our musical clue this morning. Well done to Seamus Ward from Molly Glenties. Seamus, you won that €50 Homeland gift card. It's all to mark their birthday and a busy week at Homeland in Letterkenny, because they have a Get Winter Ready night with the talks and information that is happening this Thursday night. Gathering up from 7, and then the talks getting underway at 7:30. And it's their fifth birthday as well, so 2 days of birthday celebrations, Friday and Saturday. We'll be live from there on the show this Friday. So Seamus Ward from Mully, our winner today. We've got a €50 gift card to give away, courtesy of Homeland, every day this week on the show. If you are an Oasis fan, hopefully you got a ticket at the weekend. All the tickets for their tour next year sold out over the weekend. All tickets. Bear in mind, this is a stadium tour, and it is an extensive tour at that. 42 live shows, not just here in Ireland, but across Scotland, England, Germany, Spain, Netherlands, France, Italy. And also there's a few dates in the United States. And they set up a thing, the promoters or the ticket organizers set up a pre-registration. So you had to be pre-registered in order to get a ticket at the weekend. And they say that was to reduce waiting times and to ensure that the process was as fair and as smooth as possible. And now they say, well, to avoid scams, just be very careful about people who are selling tickets on social media. In fact, they say that it's just not happening right now, because resale tickets will only be available through Ticketmaster and Twickets. And that will be at the original price, and that will be nearer to the tour dates.

seems we just can't get enough of Oasis at the moment. All 42 dates in their tour next year. Sold out at the weekend. Their stadium tour. So this isn't small venues or even arenas. This is stadiums. And all 42 dates sold out at the weekend, including, of course, the two at Slane Castle next September. A gold wedding band was found recently in the grounds of St Connell's Hospital in Letterkenny. So I would have thought if someone loses a gold wedding band that they'd be putting the word out there in case anybody got in touch. This finder has been in touch with everybody that they thought that someone might go to. But if it's yours, then give us a buzz here and we'll pass on the details. That's a gold wedding band found in the grounds of St Connell's Hospital. And speaking of rings, appropriately enough, here's Lauren, Elena, and the ringer.

0: Lauren, Elena and The Ringer rounding off the show today. Thank you very much for listening. Back tomorrow. And we're live tomorrow, actually, at the opening of the offices in Letterkenny of Irish Healthcare. That's down at Riverside Retail Park. Join you from there tomorrow at 11. Thanks to Shannon Wilkin for producing. Until then.
1: Tá áhrúig teacht ar an gcuian úsáidimid letachas, agus tábhacht mhór a baint leis an am an úsáidimid é. 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
2: Good afternoon. It's 1 o'clock. This is the lunchtime news on Highland Radio with Donal Kavanagh. In this bulletin, the ongoing standoff at Drumcree is being debated in the Assembly this afternoon. We'll hear from both sides of the House there. A Derry man who's currently on bail on a charge of supporting a proscribed organisation is brought back into custody after being found guilty, after being brought to court, having allegedly breached his bail in Garvaghy Road yesterday. Further fuel protests can't be ruled out if the carbon tax isn't removed and there isn't a further reduction on excise duty and VAT on fuel. And the Social Protection Minister says the fuel allowance is out this week. He's urging people to check if they're eligible. Later in the bulletin, we'll have the sports news that's coming up at around 1:15. But we begin at Drumcree, where the Orange Order's Portadown District is calling for the resignation of the PSNI's Chief Constable, John Boucher, after they were unable to complete their parade down the Garvaghy Road yesterday morning. Members were given permission by the courts to do so for the first time in almost 30 years, but a standoff ensured that protesters blocked the road all day and late into the night. A group representing residents has been meeting with the Chief Constable, John Boucher, and the Northern Secretary Chris Bryant, but says it won't do deals with them. Well, Chris Bryant is calling on both sides to work together to find a solution.
3: It's inevitable. I think that people have their very strongly held views, and it's my job to try and help people bridge those kind of gaps. But as I say, I do want people, wherever they possibly can, to find it in their hearts to make a compromise, because it's only compromise that's going to get us through these kind of difficult moments.
2: Well, the issue is being debated in the Assembly at the moment, and a short time ago, TUV MLA Timothy Gaston praised the Orange Order, saying all they had done was to act within the law. Others, he said, have totally ignored the law and the courts.
4: The Secretary of State, the Chief Constable and the Justice Minister have one simple question to answer. Is it the rule of law or mob rule that prevails here in Northern Ireland? I want to commend the Portadown District and how they have conducted themselves at each and every stage of their application to lawfully return 35 Orange men home after 28 long years. The simple fact of the matter is that the district have done all and done everything right. They modified their application. They were willing to engage in mediation. They forced the Bias Parades Commission to fulfil its obligation under domestic and, somewhat ironically, European law. They exhausted all the legal processes, and when challenged in court, they won, not once, but twice. But while I want to commend the Orange Order, I want to place on record my disgust for those members of this House, including the First Minister, the Finance Minister and the Principal Deputy Speaker, who openly broke the law by participating in a legal parade, a legal protest which stopped the lawful parade for the Orange men to return home.
2: Well, that was Timothy Gaston, the TUV MLA, speaking in the Assembly a short time ago. Well, Finance Minister John O'Dowd said in the past, state forces beat nationalists off the streets in order to ensure they remained second-class citizens. That, he said, will not be allowed happen again.
5: I and other Sinn Féin members stood on the Garvaghy Road over the weekend to ensure that there will never, ever be a return to second-class citizenship if necessary, and that no one on behalf of anyone will be beating the people off the streets ever, ever again.
6: Absolutely.
5: So, what is this all about?
6: Election.
5: What is this all about?

0: all about the people of the Gavaki Road, the people of Portadown, whether they live in Redmondville, Killigomean, or Corcrane, are being used by those people who want to draw this society backwards. They are being used by elements which are not acting in their interest. For 28 years, we have had relative peace on the streets of Portadown because there has been a solution found which some people can't continue to observe.
1: And that was the North's Finance Minister, John O'Dowd. A Derry man who is currently on bail on a charge of supporting a proscribed organisation, namely the INLA, was arrested at a police checkpoint on the Garvahy Road early yesterday morning in breach of his curfew. Part of 18-year-old Christopher Dillon of Rinmore Drive's bail conditions was that he observe a curfew from 8pm to 6am and not go within 100 metres of any protest or police operation. With more, here's Donna Marie Doherty.
2: A police officer told Derry Magistrates Court that at 5:15 yesterday morning, a car was stopped at the junction of the Garvahy Road and Dillon was the front seat passenger. This was in breach of his two bail conditions as it was during his curfew hours, and the officer said there was an ongoing operation in the Garvahy Road. Defence Counsel Adam Laird said his client accepted he should not have been out at that time. He said there was nothing nefarious about Dillon's presence, as he had attended out of curiosity. The barrister said it had been a naive thing to do. Deputy District Judge Chris Holmes said Dillon had been in the middle of a police operation and refused bail. Dillon will appear again on October 26th.
1: The Social Protection Minister is urging people to check if they're eligible for the fuel allowance, as the criteria have been expanded. Over 465,000 households are set to receive the fuel allowance this week, around 22,000 of them in Donegal. The amount has increased by €5 to €38 weekly. Minister Dara Cleary says it makes a big difference at this time of year, and he's urging people to check if they qualify.
3: If you're already in receipt of it, you will receive it this week, or you receive the first lump sum this week. For those who think they may be entitled to it or want to see if they're entitled to it, they can go to mywelfare.ie and see the various qualifying criteria. If you're under 66, there is about 21 social protection schemes that act as gateway schemes to the fuel allowance scheme. As a time when we're all under huge pressure fuel-wise, the cost of heating oil, the cost of fuel generally, the cost of coal has all gone up as a consequence of the war in Iran. So this is a direct payment that goes in weekly or goes in lump sums as people decide to assist them. And this is the time of year that people need heat and need to increase their expenditure on fuel.
1: Councillors in the Glenthys Municipal District have secured a meeting with Donegal County Council officials concerning a campaign related to the fire service on Arranmore Island. The dispute emerged in July when campaigners learned the council will not retain two firefighters upon the retirement of the current staff. Donegal County Council insists it's not downgrading the service on the island. Councillor Micheál Colmilla-Aspach says during the meeting on October 12th, it'll be hard for the council to ignore their calls.
4: I'm glad to hear that we have a date now agreed, which is the 12th of October, where we, the six members of the Glenthys MD, have been working, trying to get the council to agree to meet with us. Myself and Corlear Dennis McGee has been meeting regularly with our Moore community in relation to the fire service. And what we strongly believe is the disgraceful decision by Corlear Hyundai Gunningall to take away the retention of two senior staff within the fire service who have dedicated their life to this. And as much as I welcome the meeting going ahead now on the 12th, but I strongly believe that there's another thing, a number of other actions that needs to be happening. One is that we need to, as a council and senior staff, the executive, to meet with the Arranmore community. We should be allowing at the 12th meeting to allow for two representatives and the trade union at that meeting along with our councillors. And there's a wider discussion that has to be had in relation to our response to the emergency or to the fire service on the island, Markantuur, Alan Hari, Alan Arranmore. We need to have a station built. We need to have staff equal to what the mainland is. They are equally trained. They are more than capable. And we need to be able to give that service. And I'd be strongly of the belief, if you look at the service that they give to in Tari Ahain, that is some type of model that I think would be suitable to Inishbofin or Gola or Wye or any of the others. But definitely the two main islands need to see a fire service equal to the mainland.
1: That was Councillor Micheál Cullamy-Lusburg there speaking to us at County House in Lifford. Midlands North West MEP Kieran Mullooly says he secured a debate in the European Parliament's Agriculture Committee later today on the need for more EU controls on Brazilian beef following the restrictions that took effect on the 3rd of this month. In particular, he says he'll be raising what happened in October last year when contaminated beef from Brazil entered the EU food chain when it came into the Republic from Northern Ireland. Mr. Mullooly says, most importantly, he'll be pressing for concrete measures to ensure that that doesn't happen again.
5: And I have grave concerns that what will happen is what happened here in October of last year, when it was proven that contaminated meat from Brazil actually made its way into the Republic of Ireland and was consumed before the alarm was raised. So this afternoon at a meeting of the Agriculture Committee in Brussels, I will question officials from the Food Safety Authority to see what safeguards are in place now to avoid a repetition of such an event. The Windsor framework allows Northern Ireland to remain within the UK while continuing to apply, you know, important EU rules in the single market. And if they have to use the various legal agreements that are in place to enforce new measures, then they should do so. If they say they need additional measures at the border point or at the customs points, then they should say so.
1: In the days after the ban was announced, you met with the Ulster Farmers Union. It seems that in the wake of that meeting, they were very much in agreement with what you were saying, and they're as anxious to keep out Brazilian beef as you are.
5: Well, the Ulster Farmers are united with us that there's no place for Brazilian beef coming into not just Northern Ireland, but indeed into UK. They want to ensure that it's taken off the market. I am meeting representatives today here in Brussels of the sector, the farming sector again in the UK and in Northern Ireland, including some of the people involved in live export. And I'm going to talk to them specifically about the measures that need to be taken to get Brazilian beef banned in the UK and Northern Ireland.
1: And that was MEP Kieran Mullooly. More from Kieran Mullooly on our website, highlandradio.com. 12 minutes past one, time for a short break. Sport with Oisín after these.
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10: 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I could you like Nolachti Aidanacha ever a law in any ground.
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1: 1:15, good afternoon, Oisin Kelly.
15: Thanks, Donal. We start with football. The FAA are set to review video evidence of alleged racism from Israeli fans towards Adam Ida to determine whether they'll make a complaint to UEFA. Jason Malumbi urged the referee to listen to chants heard late in the first half of Ireland's 3-0 win in Hungary last night. But because it wasn't reported on the pitch as racism, European football's governing body didn't open an investigation. The FAA says they'll lodge a complaint if there's evidence on the video recording of the match. In the meantime, Republic boss Heimir Hallgrímsson admits that nobody was questioning Gavin Bosuna's decision to refuse to play. The goalkeeper withdrew from the game before a majority vote by the players saw them go on to fulfil last night's fixture. Bosuna will be part of the squad for Thursday's match with Austria, but he won't face Israel in the second game this weekend. Hallgrímsson admits it's been a difficult period for the squad.
16: Probably been the toughest days of my coaching career. But it's not about me. I think the game, the desire the players showed to make a statement on the pitch. They are football players, they wanted to show on the pitch. Make that do the talking in their feet. What they did was impressive for me. In tough times is where you find your leaders.
15: There are injury concerns for Manchester United after last night's international football. Patrick Dorgu came off after 30 minutes of Denmark's Nations League victory over Wales. Bruno Fernandes was left out of Portugal's win over Norway, having played through pain in the previous game. And Liverpool's Cody Gakpo is said to be not seriously injured, but he did limp off after 17 minutes off the Netherlands' victory over Serbia. To get at games, we now know the lineup for the Michael Murphy Sports Donegal Senior Football Championship semi-finals, and we also know the times and venues for the respective fixtures. Defending champions Niamh Conlon will play Glen Swilly next Sunday, the 5th of October, in McCool Park Ballybuffet with a 4 p.m. throw-in. And before that, the first semi-final will be Saturday the 3rd, with last year's beaten finalist Gwydor taking on 2024 winner St Eunan's, also in McCool Park, and that has an 8 o'clock start. Both of those games, of course, will be live here on Highland this coming weekend. Elsewhere, Glenfinn were relegated to intermediate, while we also know the lineups for the Donegal Junior and Intermediate finals, which will be held the weekend after next. And all that will be up for discussion this evening on the DL Debate. Set to be a busy programme, Brendan Devaney will be joined by Rory Kavanagh, Gary McDade and Ronnie McGarvey to talk club championship football in Donegal. It's all part of the DL Debate after the 7 o'clock news. And there is, of course, lots of reaction from the big games at the weekend, available now in the sports section of our website, highlandradio.com. To motorsport, Donegal driver Eamon Kelly and co-driver Niall Burns in a Toyota were third in the Cork 20 rally, which was won by Eddie Doherty and Tom Murphy in their Skoda yesterday. Josh Moffat and Andy Hayes were second, and that was enough for Moffat to clinch the Irish Tarmac Championship for the third time in 8 years. While Arne and Keelan Reid won the Irish Junior Tarmac Rally Championship title after coming out on top in Class 16. And in pool at the World 8-Ball Championships in Morocco over the weekend, Donegal's Sean Sharkey reached the semi-finals. He was beaten by Northern Ireland's Declan Brennan at the last four stage. And that's your sport this lunchtime, Donal. We'll have more to come at 5:45 this evening.
1: Thank you very much indeed, Oisin. There is a shortage of flu vaccines this year, leading to clinics in private workplaces being cancelled. However, the public programme targeted at vulnerable populations has sufficient supplies. Eligible people will be invited to get their vaccines from the beginning of next month. Donegal pharmacist and former IPU president Tom Murray has been outlining why there's a shortage of flu vaccines at the moment.
17: So normally what happens is the WHO monitors the flu viruses that are active in Australia and in Asia, and they amend the vaccine for the European market and the Western world after that. This is the first time in many years where they've had to change all three strains. So that obviously delays the process for the drug manufacturers. It is only private vaccines where there is some lack of clarity on supply. It is important to reassure people and say that all of the state paid for vaccines for vulnerable patients will be available in all pharmacies and GP surgeries from early October.
1: ATU has become the first university to introduce EpiPens and dedicated eco-powered cabinet storage units. The pilot scheme has been launched at ATU's Kittybegs campus, providing access to life-saving treatment for severe allergic reactions and strengthening emergency preparedness. The initiative has been delivered through a collaboration between the ATU's Student Health Service and Health and Safety Department. Staff at the Kittybegs campus undertook specialist training in the recognition and management of anaphylaxis. It means trained responders are now available at ATU's Kittybegs campus to administer emergency adrenaline while awaiting the arrival of emergency services. Caroline Farrell is clinical nurse manager with the ATU's Student Health Service.
18: Allergies are particularly prevalent in young adults, some of which may forget to carry their medication, or also it might be their first time having a reaction.
1: This isn't just a matter of sticking a few EpiPens in a box and tacking it onto a wall like a first aid kit. This included staff training, preparation, planning, and it includes taking on a fair level of responsibility.
18: Yes, it does, absolutely. And we were very lucky. This is a collaboration between the Student Health Service and ATU and also the Health and Safety Department. We had 8 staff members volunteer very quickly to want to avail of the training. And they did intense training on what anaphylaxis is and how to respond. We had to register the devices and have the prescription sent to the local pharmacy, so they were involved. So this has been a real collaborative initiative with all departments, and I have to say it worked really, really well. Everyone has been more than happy to take part in it.
1: And in terms of the potential rollout to other campuses, any provisional timetable in mind?
18: We need staff members to volunteer to do the training, so we're kind of looking at a rollout kind of anytime from January and all through semester 2 throughout the rest of the campuses. So we're really hopeful that we'll get the volunteers for that. ATU is very good with our first aid volunteers, and I think Kittybegs has been a great beacon as to the enthusiasm of the staff on campus as to want to be able to, you know, provide this service.
1: And Donegal County Council is being presented today with plans for the development of a playground in Mallon. The facility is being developed at Drumcarbot with an application for Part 8 planning permission before today's plenary meeting of the council. Councillor Ali Farron is welcoming the progress.
19: The community in Mallon have been looking for a playground for a long, long while. It'll be a benefit to the whole parish, from Mallon Head, Glengad, you know. So, and it'll help the town. So, like, all the local councillors have been working on this. And yeah, it's positive news. Now, how soon will we get it delivered? But it's a step, and it's a positive one.
20: It's great that the entire MD have been working on this together, recognising how important this development is for the youth all of the time.
19: Yeah, well, like, Mallon is the main town in our parish. Like, it's got the GA grounds, it's got a hall, and it's, you know, it's the green. It's you know, it's a tourism place, and we have some positive stories or positive plans for the town, but this is just another addition to it. The council have been putting a lot extra houses into this area recently. The population has grown, so yeah, it's only right and fitting that the council provide the right facilities. Yeah,
20: an extra building block in the whole development of that and North Inishowen as a whole, really.
19: It is indeed. And while the councillors have been speaking about it, it's the staff on the ground, the council staff, that are in the process of delivering it. And we just want them to get their act together and get it done as soon as possible.
1: Weather forecast dry for most of the afternoon with spells of hazy sunshine. Top temperatures 14 to 17 degrees Celsius in a light to moderate, mostly southerly breeze. Tonight will be dry with occasional clear spells. Lowest overnight temperatures 9 to 11. Again, a light to moderate, mostly southeasterly breeze, freshening toward morning. And the forecast for tomorrow, it'll be windy with mostly southerly winds, increasing fresh to strong and gusty, hitting gale force in the evening. Some patchy early dry, bright spells, but turning cloudy with rain and drizzle through the afternoon. More persistent, occasionally heavy rain spreading from the southwest tomorrow evening. Mild and humid with Tuesday highs of 17 to 19 degrees Celsius. That's Highland Radio News. Taking a look at the closing headlines for this Monday afternoon, the Orange Order supported on district is calling for the PSNI's chief constable to resign after they were unable to complete their parade down the Gravahi Road yesterday morning. The issue is being debated in the Assembly at the moment. TUV MLA Timothy Gaston praised the Orange Order, saying they had done all they could to act within the law, while others, including the Sinn Féin First Minister and Finance Minister, had ignored the courts. Finance Minister John O'Dowd, meanwhile, said in the past, state forces beat nationalists off the streets in order to ensure they remained second-class citizens. That, he said, will not be allowed to happen again. Meanwhile, a Derry man who's currently on bail on a charge of supporting a proscribed organisation, namely the INLA, was arrested at a police checkpoint on the Garvaghy Road at quarter past five yesterday morning in breach of his curfew. He was brought back into custody after a hearing this morning at Derry Magistrates Court. And the Social Protection Minister is urging people to check if they're eligible for the fuel allowance, as the criteria have been expanded. Nationally, over 465,000 households set to receive the allowance this week, with 22,000 of them in Donegal. We're back with news headlines again at 2 o'clock. In the interim, check all the day's news on highlandradio.com. But for now, from the news team, good afternoon.
2: The obituary notices this Monday afternoon, September 28th. The death has occurred of Joseph Big Soup Campbell, Connieborough Road, Lifford, reposing at his family home in Connieborough Road, Lifford, from 3 p.m. to 9 p.m. today and from 12 noon until 9 o'clock tomorrow. Funeral from there on Wednesday at 9:30, going to St. Patrick's Church, Murlogh, for 10 a.m. Requiem Mass, followed by burial in the adjoining cemetery. The Requiem Mass can be viewed online at clonleyparish.com. Family time, please, on the morning of the funeral. Family flowers only, please. Donations in lieu, if wished, to the Donegal Hospice and the Oncology Unit, Letterkenny University Hospital, care of Pascal Blake, funeral director, or any family member. The death has occurred of Patrick Paddy McClafferty, Eraruy Filcara. Paddy's remains will repose at Sweeney's Funeral Home, Ballybowes, Filcara, tomorrow from 4 p.m. until 8 p.m. and on Wednesday from 4 p.m. until 6 p.m, followed by removal to St. Finian's Church, Filcara, for rosary at 6:15. Funeral Mass there on Thursday morning at 11 o'clock, with burial afterwards in the adjoining cemetery. Family flowers only, donations in lieu, if desired, to friends of Letterkenny University Hospital or Sweeney's funeral directors. Paddy's Funeral Mass can be viewed on MCN Media or the Sweeney Funeral Director's Facebook page. The death has occurred of Eddie O'Connor, Caro Cannon Filcara, formerly of Drumcarran, County Leitrim, reposing at his home in Caro Cannon Filcara until rosary at 9 o'clock tonight, and again tomorrow from 10 a.m. until rosary at 9. Funeral Mass on Wednesday morning at 11 a.m. in St. Finian's Church, Filcara, followed by burial at the adjoining cemetery. Family flowers only, donations if desired to Donegal Hospice, care of any family member. The death has occurred in her 100th year of Eileen Harkin, Main Street, Stranorler, formerly of Bell Buffet. Eileen's remains will repose at her late residence today from 4 p.m. until rosary at 9, and again tomorrow from 12 noon until rosary at 9. Family time after the rosary and on the morning of the funeral, please. Removal from the family home on Wednesday morning at 10:40 for Requiem Mass in the Church of Mary Immaculate, Stranorler, at 11 o'clock, followed by interment in Drumbo Cemetery. The Requiem Mass can be viewed on churchservices.tv. Family flowers only, please. The death has occurred of Ella Long, Multony Boy, reposing at her late residence today and tomorrow from 3 p.m. to 8 p.m. Funeral from there on Wednesday at 1:30 to Glenties Church of Ireland for 2 o'clock service, with burial afterwards in the adjoining graveyard. There'll be a one-way system in operation to the wake house, with entry at Multony Boy Road and exit at Conaghan's Old Hardware Store. The death has taken place of Joe Josie McNamee, Knock Ballet Buffet. Josie's remains are reposing at his family home today, with rosary at 9 o'clock. Removal from the family home tomorrow morning at 10:30 for Requiem Mass at 11 o'clock in St. Mary's Church, Session Neil, followed by service of burial in the adjoining churchyard. The Requiem Mass will be streamed live via the parish YouTube channel. Family time, please, before the funeral tomorrow. Family flowers only, please. Donations, if desired, to the Donegal Hospice, care of any family member or Marley funeral directors. For family information and more details regarding wakes and funerals, please go to highlandradio.com.
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29: 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It's Jive Time with David James.

18 Wheels and a Dozen Roses to kick us off today. How are you? Very welcome along. It's Monday the 28th of September. And David James taking you through until 3:30 in the Jive Time. Lots to come up on the show today. And as always, delighted to have your company. 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

That's Tracy Byrd, and I'm from the country. Now, if you were at our Highland Radio Customer Service Awards last night, I hope you had a great time. That was my first time to get to attend the awards. And I just want to say a big well done to the team upstairs because they put on such a great show. So well organized and so well ran. And the people there made the atmosphere, so thank you for coming along. Congratulations to all those businesses and great people who took home awards. It was certainly a night to remember.

That's from Jack Kyo, especially for Donna Marie. I'm sorry I didn't get that in on Friday for you. David, enjoying the music today from Alec Canty. I'm testing out the weather for next May, says James Doherty. James, a big hello. James, are you coming to Tormelina's with us on Highland in the Sun? I think you must be. We're going to have a great old week. Hope you're enjoying yourself over there in Alicante. Hello to Maureen, who says, David, would you please play your new song for me? I absolutely love it. Maureen, a big hello to you, and I hope you had a great weekend. And please wish Margaret Dowling a very happy birthday. Margaret, happy birthday to you, and hope you have a great one. And please play one of your own songs for her, David. And this comes in from Molly, Drew, Molly Callan, and all her friends. Margaret, a big hello to you and a very, very happy birthday. I met some of your family there at the awards last night, so a big hello to you, Margaret. And I'm going to get a song on for you shortly, maybe some Elvis. I know you're a big Elvis fan. Here's a lovely version of Old Flames from Cleona Hagen.

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7: Dry for most this afternoon with spells of hazy sunshine. Top temperatures of 14 to 17 degrees in light to moderate southerly breezes.

Everlasting Love. Now, 7 minutes away from 2 o'clock, please play a special request for Helen Kelly, and congratulations on your big award last night from all your aunts, your uncles and all the family. Kathleen Riley from the Burma in Letterkenny, happy birthday to you, Kathleen. From your son Sean and your two grandchildren, Yako and Shay. And Sean says, thanks very much for everything that you do. Isn't that a lovely message? A very, very happy birthday to you, Kathleen, and hope you have a great one. Hello to the girls who are tuned to the programme, Catherine, Andrea and Mary, and they're big fans of Daniel O'Donnell. So we're going to play something from Daniel to take us towards the headlines at 2 o'clock. 086 60 25000 is the text and WhatsApp on the show, or give us a call 074 91 25000. I'll chat to you after the news at 2.

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11: Good afternoon. It's

0: month. ATU's Killybegg campus is the first university campus in Ireland to introduce EpiPens and dedicated storage units for emergency use. The pilot scheme means trained staff can administer adrenaline to people experiencing severe allergic reactions while awaiting emergency services. The initiative is in collaboration between ATU's Student Health Service and Health and Safety Department, with staff receiving specialist anaphylaxis training. A Derry man who's currently on bail for a charge of supporting a proscribed organisation, namely the INLA, was arrested at a police checkpoint on the Gervahi Road at 5:15 yesterday morning. He was in breach of his curfew. Part of 18-year-old Dylan Rinmore Drive's bail conditions was that he observe a curfew from 8 p.m. to 6 a.m. and not to go within 100 metres of any protest or police operation. Well, members of the Orange Order have again walked to police lines in County Armagh in another attempt to parade along the Gervahi Road. Residents of the largely nationalist area in Portadown barred the route yesterday. It's after the unionist organisation was granted conditional permission to march along the road for the first time in 28 years. That's all for now from the newsroom. Back with news again at 3 o'clock.
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Welcome back to the program. It is 6 minutes after two on this Monday afternoon. David James taking you through until 3:30. Now, 0860 60 25,000 is the text and WhatsApp on the show. Please say a big happy birthday to Colin McDade and play something from Big Tom, Old Love Letters, if you can. I'll see what I can do for you there. Here's a new single from All Folked Up. A very good one it is too. It's called The Long Haul.

That's a catchy one. From All Fucked Up, it's called The Long Haul, and the very best of good luck to all the lads in All Fucked Up with that one. Now, congratulations to Jared O'Donnell, who won an award last night. Well done from Tommy, Geraldine, and from all the family. And David James, we all love listening to the programme, says Helen. And please say a big hello to Helen Kenny, who won an award last night. Congratulations from your cousin Maeve and all the family in Scotland. Not forgetting Will, who's in London, and Eileen and Tom as well. Helen, congratulations to you, and a big hello to all the gang. And thank you very, very much for that lovely message. Also a request for Randy Travis. Here's The Hard Rock Bottom of Your Heart.

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That's Michael English and Home Away From Home. Now, can you please play a request for my aunt, that's Cass Riley, and my granddaughter, Avian McIlwain, who both have a birthday today. With lots of love from Bridge. Hope you have a good one. David, please play Happy Street for Chris. For me, Really or The Farmer. Chris really likes that one the best. And he's been having a rough time, but will get better. And you have done your bit by being on the radio most days. It's been a long road, but we are getting better. And we're delighted to hear that. Chris, we're thinking about you. And a big hello to Michael, Alison, Christina and Myra, who have all been so good at helping us. And I'm going to get a song on for you, especially Chris, very, very shortly. Now, Margaret Dowling celebrates a birthday today, and she's a big fan of Elvis, as am I. And this is my favourite Elvis song. It's called In the Ghetto.

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0: And his hunger burns. So he starts to roam the streets at night, and he learns how to steal, and he learns how to fight.

That's Simon Peters and Break the Radio, and I want to dedicate that especially to Letitia and all the gang, and they're tuned into the show today from the Irish Home Care Office here in Letterkenny. A big hello to Nadine and Brendan, who are in there as always, and the very best of luck to you tomorrow with what you've got going on there. Give me a little bit more information about that and we'll see if we can get it read out for you. If you'd like to get in contact with the programme today, it is 086 60 25,000 by text or WhatsApp, or give us a call to 074-91-25,000. By the way, we're so looking forward to this weekend because Sunday we head off for our trip to Trim. It's going to be a great couple of days. I want to dedicate this song especially to Chris. Chris, I hope that you're on the mend, and please God, we'll see you again soon.

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There you go. That is Ella Langley, and it wasn't God who made Honky Tonk Angels, taken from her new album. David, can you please play Daniel O'Donnell for Darren, who's working in Convoy today? Not a problem at all. We played Daniel a little earlier, actually. Hello to the gang who are in Greencastle. That's John Canning and Michael and Bridge tuned into the show, and we're going to get a song on for you very, very shortly. I had someone ask me about a Highland Radio Christmas concert. How old are your horses? It's only September, but don't worry. As soon as we have all the information, you'll have it as well. 24 minutes away from 3. Here is Josh Turner.

Why Don't We Just Dance? That's from Josh Turner. Now, I want to say a special hello to Sarah tuned to the programme. And Sarah was at her awards there in the Mount Errigal last night. And she says, David, I'm past the point of rescue today. Please play that song from Mary Black.

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4: Now, weather-wise on the programme, how are we looking out there? Dry for most this afternoon with spells of hazy sunshine, temperatures of 14 to 17 degrees. Tonight, dry tonight with occasional clear spells, lowest temperatures of 9 to 11 degrees. Those temperatures come in a light to moderate southeasterly breeze.

That's Jimmy Buckley. Now, please pay a request for my granddaughter, Megan, who won an award at the Irish Hair and Beauty Awards in Galway. And they're also in business 5 years this week. Congratulations. Lots of love from your proud granda is the message to you. I want to say a big hello to Chris, who's in Canton in Ohio. He says, hope all is well. Please play The Contender if you can. And he says, a big hello to Tommy Rosny as well. A big hello to Tommy from you, Chris, in Canton, Ohio. We're going for the news at 3 o'clock. I'll chat to you shortly.

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8: Good afternoon, it's Donna Marie Doherty with the news at 3 o'clock. Councillors in the Glenties Municipal District have secured a meeting with Donegal County Council concerning a campaign related to the fire service on Arranmore Island. The dispute emerged in July when campaigners learned the council will not retain two firefighters upon the retirement of current staff. Donegal County Council insists it's not downgrading the service on the island. Councillor Micheál Colm Mac Asbog says that during the meeting on October 12th,

0: 202 people have applied for the scheme since a nationwide public awareness campaign was launched on August 24th. It represents a 360% increase in the weekly rate of applications, rising from an average of 14 per week before the campaign to 57 applications per week since its launch. Members of the Orange Order remain too close to the Garvahi Road this afternoon. Attempts to march down the route are continuing after their path was blocked by thousands of nationalist protesters yesterday. Talks between the Northern Ireland Secretary and residents of the road are taking place today as part of efforts to find a solution to the standoff. Taoiseach Micheál Martin says all parties need to dial down now.
1: I think there's an obligation on everybody now to stand back and to mediate an outcome here. That's in the best interests of the people of the area and the people of Northern Ireland more generally. And in that context, I pay tribute to PSNI, who have been left in a very, very difficult, if not somewhat impossible, position.
0: Well, a dairy man who's currently on bail for a charge of supporting a proscribed organisation, namely the INLA, was arrested at a police checkpoint on the Garvahi Road a quarter past five yesterday morning. He was in breach of his curfew. Part of 18-year-old Christopher Dillon of Rinmore Drive's bail conditions was that he observe a curfew from 8 p.m. to 6 a.m. and to not go within 100 metres of any protest or police operation. Donal Kavanagh has more.
2: A police officer told Derry Magistrates Court that at quarter past five yesterday morning, a car was stopped at the junction of the Garvahi Road and Dillon was the front seat passenger. This was in breach of his two bail conditions, as it was during his curfew hours, and the officer said there was an ongoing operation in the Garvahi Road. Defence Counsel Adam Laird said his client accepted he should not have been out at that time. He said there was nothing nefarious about Dillon's presence at the Garvahi Road, as he had attended out of curiosity. The barrister said it had been a naive thing to do. Deputy District Judge Chris Holmes said Dillon had been in the middle of a police operation and refused bail. Dillon will appear in court again on October 26th.
0: Following a number of burglaries in the Mount Charles area in recent days, Gardaí are urging homeowners to review the security measures they have in place. Gardaí say burglaries tend to increase during the winter months, with most taking place between 5 p.m. and 10 p.m. They're reminding homeowners to lock all doors and windows, leave some lights on and use an alarm where possible. People are also being advised not to keep large amounts of cash at home and to store keys away from windows and letterboxes. And finally, there's a shortage of flu vaccines this year, leading clinics to private workplaces to being cancelled. However, the public programme targeted at vulnerable populations has sufficient supplies. Eligible people will be invited to get their vaccine from the beginning of next month. Dry for most this afternoon with spells of hazy sunshine, top temperatures of 14 to 17 degrees and a light to moderate, mostly southerly breeze. That's all for now from the newsroom. Back with more at 4 o'clock.
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Welcome back to the program. 8 minutes after three on this Monday afternoon. David taking you through until half past. Can you please give a big shout out to the Fintown Harps under 14s because they won Division 2, the Division 2 league title yesterday. Well done. That is a massive achievement. So well done to the Fintown Harps under 14s and enjoy all the celebrations. Please play the gambler for Matthew. Matthew's on his way home from school and give him a big shout out and play the gambler. Not a problem at all. We'll do that for you after this. It's a

0: Make a Little, that is from Midland. Now, Neil Devaney and Romelta Neil, happy birthday to you from Margaret and Jill. Hope you have yourself a great birthday is the message. 086 60 25000. That's my text and WhatsApp. Please play The Grand Tour by Eamon McCann for Isaac and Grace Piper, who are tuned into the programme from the wee man over the road. A big hello to the wee man over the road, and hello to Grace and Isaac as well. I don't know if I have that song with me today, but if I don't get that one, maybe we'll get something else from Eamon.
1: On a warm summer's evening, on a train bound for nowhere, I met up with a gambler. We were both too tired to sleep, so we took turns of staring out the window at the darkness till boredom overtook us. And he began to speak. He said, "Son, I've made a life

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7: Shejig bominche and ye a tree. Here's Neil Sedaka.

That's Nathan and Sarah Jane. Now, we're almost out of time on the programme. I want to say a big hello to Megan, who's working hard in Super Value today, and Viola McLaughlin. It's Viola's 60th birthday celebration tonight in Maggie's Tavern, and it's for a great cause as well, at Maggie's Tavern in St. Johnson, and everybody is welcome. Viola, happy 60th birthday, and I know that tonight is going to be just a great night. Lots of live music, and everyone is welcome. That's where we wrap it up today. Danny and Anya on the way with the home stretch, taking you through until 5:30. Until tomorrow, for me, David James. Be safe, be kind. Most of all, be happy. Bye for now. Chat to you tomorrow.

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10: Good afternoon. Welcome along to the Home Stretch with myself, Anya Sweeney, and Danny O'Carroll is here too. With you until 5:30 today. Plenty to come up on the show, but we're going to keep some music going for now with Huey Lewis and the News and Power of Love.

0: Hello and welcome to the home stretch. And we are literally taking a stretch right now because we had a great night last night at the awards in the Mount Airgill. It was good, wasn't it?
1: We did. We had a great night.
0: And a big shout out to you and Corinne who organised the whole day. Honestly, great job, guys. And I'm sure if you are listening now and you're at the awards last night, you would agree with me. It was a fantastic night.
1: It was. Everyone was there to enjoy themselves. So that's the main thing.
0: Feeling a bit today, I'm not going to lie.
1: I feel fine. I'm just a bit tired.
0: I'm tired too. I went home early enough though.
1: Yeah, you did.
0: I'm a professional. I have to like
1: show prep to be done.
0: Yeah. I always think about work, Anya.
1: Yeah.
0: Just leave parties
1: Your
0: early.
1: Work ethic is admirable. But anyways, it is a new week here on the home stretch, which means a new week of the Quiz Whiz.
0: Yeah. So if you fancy getting involved in the Quiz Whiz today, you got to text your name plus play to 086 60 25,000. And we will be contacting somebody after four.
1: Yeah, so we're going to have another 15 seconder straight to the top.
0: I hope not. I don't want a really good time at the start of the week.
1: Yeah.
0: Because it makes it really difficult
1: then. Develop momentum.
0: Yeah.
1: But yes, plenty more to come up on the show between now and half five. If you have any text requests or dedications, please do get in touch with us on 086 60 25,000. And we would love to get them on for you.

0: JJ's band, Centerfold.
1: Yes, now we have a few birthday requests here that we have to read out. First of all, I want to wish Caelan McGrory in Port Salon a very happy 30th birthday today. And that comes in from Mum and Dad. And we've been told he's waiting patiently for the cake.
0: Happy birthday, buddy. I hope you're having a good day so far. And I also want to wish Cass O'Reilly a big happy birthday from Peter and her son, Sean. And also from myself and Annie, of course. So happy birthday to you guys. Hope you're having a great day.
1: Yes. So there was a big weekend for Oasis fans.
0: The tickets came out, did they?
1: Tickets came out.
0: Did our Oisín get his tickets? I know Oisín was dying to get tickets.
1: No, I don't think he got his tickets. No. Oh, that's very lousy. Poor Oisín.
0: He was absolutely determined to get tickets.
1: Yeah. Now, they did this, like, ticket. You had to sign off for tickets. You got a code. I feel like it was just a really roundabout way of doing it instead of just doing the general. Because even if you got the code, you still weren't guaranteed to get tickets.
0: Right, yeah, I don't get it.
1: I don't know what they're trying to stop. I suppose it's probably the ticket mongers or whatever they're called. But yeah,
0: ticket
1: some
0: touts.
1: Disappointed fans out there who didn't manage to get any tickets for Slain.
0: Well, I'm sure a lot of people out there did get tickets, so well done to you guys who got your tickets, and I'm sure there'll be more tickets available for people.
1: If that's something to say well done about.
0: Well, obviously it's a big thing.
1: Well, coming up in half an hour's time, we are going to have the first game of the Quiz Whiz this week and of today. So if you fancy your chances, all you have to do is text play plus your name to 086 60 25000, and whoever's first on gets straight to the top of the leaderboard.
0: Yes, that's the good news today. Today's Monday, so you go straight to the top of the leaderboard. Doesn't matter how bad or good you do, you are on top.
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1: So dry for most this afternoon with spells of hazy sunshine. Top temperatures of 14 to 17 degrees and a light to moderate, mostly southerly breeze.
0: I was going to say that was a handy one for you, but you struggled.
1: I always struggle.
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0: Yes, welcome back to The Home Stretch. Now it is that time of the day where I go back on this day in history. So are you ready for my first one today?
1: I sure am.
0: Okay, on this day in 1928, Scottish...
1: Start again.
0: Okay. a Scottish man... How's that? A Scottish man, Alexander Fleming, discovered...
1: Alexander Fleming. Telephone.
0: Yeah. No. Come on.
1: Discovered Electricity.
0: No, Alexander Fleming discovered penicillin.
1: Yes.
0: So on this day in 1928, that's when penicillin was discovered. My next one is on this day in 1825, the first passenger locomotion took passengers for a ride, the first to do so in the world, and for at least one person to complain afterwards for travelling at frightening speed of 15 miles per hour.
1: Wow.
0: Yeah, there you go. First train, carry passengers. My next one is on this day in 2008, SpaceX successfully launched Falcon 1, becoming the first privately funded liquid fueled rocket to reach orbit. There Elon Musk, welcome to the game. And my last one is on this day in 2022, a Barcelona court ordered Shakira to stand trial for 6 alleged tax crimes for allegations of tax fraud amounting to the sum of 14.5 million.
1: That was only. Shakira wasn't paying her tax bills.
0: So, Shakira, you gotta make some more music as good as this.
1: Here's Waka Waka.

0: Lenny Kravitz, Fly Away. Now we are quickly approaching the 4 o'clock news. But when we come back from the news, we will be playing our quiz with Stop the Car. So if you do want to get involved, now is the time to get texting. You got to text your name plus play to 086 60 25000 if you want to be in with the chance of winning that 250 in cash on Friday.
1: Yes, so we will talk to you after four. Don't go anywhere. Here is some Alex Warren.

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7: Good afternoon, it's Donna Marie Doherty with the news at 4 o'clock. A planned protest at Letterkenny University Hospital tomorrow has been cancelled. The lunchtime demonstration by nursing and midwifery managers and linked grades represented by the INMO, PNA and SIP2 have been stood down following a referral of the dispute to the Labour Court. The dispute concerns the implementation of a new pay and grading structure. Police were targeted during disorder in the waterside area of Derry last night. An investigation is now underway with police appealing for information. Katie Gallagher reports.
8: Fires were lit on roads around Strabane, Old Road and Irish Street shortly after 7:30 p.m. Fireworks were set off while paint cans, petrol bombs and glass bottles were thrown at police. Some of those involved had their faces covered. A large crowd gathered in the area with Irish Street closed as police worked to bring the situation under control. The area had returned to normal by 11 p.m, although police stayed in the area for a time. Some police vehicles were damaged, but there were no reports of injuries to officers, members of the public or damage to property. An investigation is underway to identify those involved. Police say valuable resources were used to deal with the disorder, which they say should have been available to help victims of crime. They have described what happened as completely unacceptable.
7: Councillors in the Glenties Municipal District have secured a

0: they're eligible for the Mother and Baby Institutions Payment Scheme. Institutions in Donegal included the Castle in Newton Cunningham and Donegal County Home, also known as St Joseph's Hospital in Stranorlar. The call comes as a further 202 people have applied for the scheme since a nationwide public awareness campaign was launched on the 24th of August. The living wage is rising by 60 cent to €16 an hour for 2026 and 27. It's described as the minimum income required for a single adult working full-time to afford a socially acceptable standard of living. The Living Wage Technical Group says the minimum cost of living climbed by 3.1% over the past year. Household energy bills jumped by 29%, while rents rose by almost €11 a week. The new auto enrolment pension scheme has also been factored into the calculation for the first time. A Derry man who's currently on bail for a charge of supporting a proscribed organisation, namely the INLA, was arrested at a police checkpoint on the Garvahi Road at 5:15 yesterday morning. He was in breach of his curfew. Part of 18-year-old Christopher Dillon of Rinmore Drive's bail conditions was that he observe a curfew from 8 p.m. to 6 a.m. and to not go within 100 metres of any protest or police operation. Donal Kavanagh has more.
1: A police officer told Derry Magistrates Court that at 5:15 yesterday morning, a car was stopped at the junction of the Garvahi Road and Dillon was the front seat passenger. This was in breach of his two bail conditions, as it was during his curfew hours, and the officer said there was an ongoing operation in the Garvahi Road. Defence Counsel Adam Laird said his client accepted he should not have been out at that time. He said there was nothing nefarious about Dillon's presence at the Garvahi Road, as he had attended out of curiosity. The barrister said it had been a naive thing to do. Deputy District Judge Chris Holmes said Dillon had been in the middle of a police operation and refused bail. Dillon will appear in court again on October 26th.
0: And finally, it's been confirmed that tremors detected in Donegal last week were caused by an earthquake. It happened last Monday shortly after 4 o'clock in the afternoon and measured a 1.1 in magnitude. The Irish National Seismic Network says the earthquake had a depth of 7 kilometres and appears to have occurred near Milford. Now for weather, dry for most of this afternoon with spells of hazy sunshine, top temperatures of 14 to 17 degrees and a light to moderate, mostly southerly breeze. That's all for now from the newsroom, back with headlines at 5 o'clock.
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0: Madonna and Hung Up. Now, Madonna had a very successful night last night at the MTV Video Music Awards.
1: Are they still a thing? I didn't know they still go on.
0: Yeah, they were on last night. She was the big winner last night. She took home 7 prizes.
1: Wow.
0: Yeah. So some of them included Artist of the Year, Best Collaboration, which was her song with Sabrina Carpenter, and Best Dance, and 4 others.
1: Yeah, I won't be a big fan of Madonna. You probably know that.
0: 68, like. Yeah. She's beat Taylor Swift and everyone.
1: She's fair play to her.
0: But Taylor Swift did take home 3 Video of the Year, Best Direction, and Artist Director Honours, which was a new award that they brought in this year. And she is now sitting at 33 all in that she got. And she also released, she premiered her new video for her new song, Patient Zero, which came out on Friday. And she directed it herself. And it stars Colin Farrell and Dakota Johnson.
1: This is not Madonna, this is Taylor Swift.
0: Taylor Swift.
1: Yeah, yep. I've seen something about that.
0: And her music's not going down the best, but we're going to get into that later on.
1: I heard about this. Yeah, you'll have to tell me a bit more.
0: We will get
1: this
0: into that later on, and we will play her new single as
1: also,
0: well.
1: Also, something I want to talk about later on. Something that I never thought I'd be talking about on radio.
0: Right.
1: Noah's Ark. I'll explain more later.
0: Intriguing.
1: Yeah, it is.
0: Here's some Sheryl Crow.

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1: Yes, it is time for the first game of the Quiz Whiz today. And on the line we have Owen. Hello, Owen.
2: Hello, Owen.
3: Hello.
2: How are you?
3: I'm doing great, and yourself?
2: Doing great, Owen. Doing absolutely fantastic. So the good news, Owen, it doesn't matter how good or bad of a score you get, you're going to top the leaderboard now. So that's the good news. Now, we do want you to get a good time though, okay?
3: Okay.
2: So you know how the game is played. I'm going to start by saying A in my head. I'm going to start by saying A and then the rest of the alphabet in my head. You just say stop the car whenever you want me to stop. Whatever letter you stop on, that is going to be your letter for the game. You happy enough with that one?
3: Yeah.
2: Okay, buddy, here we go. A. M for mother.
1: M for mother.
2: How do you feel about that, Owen?
3: I'm happy enough, sir.
2: All right, brilliant. So, I'm going to start the timer as soon as Annie asks you the first question, buddy. Are you ready?
3: I am.
2: Annie, you ready?
1: I'm ready.
2: Okay, here we go. Good luck, Owen. 3, 2, 1, go.
1: Movie.
3: Mamma Mia.
1: Celebrity?
3: Malcolm Todd.
1: Girl's name?
3: Mara.
1: Colour?
3: Maroon.
1: Animal?
3: Monkey.
1: There we go.
2: That was a good time, Owen. That was a good time. So, you came in with a time of 19.73 seconds. It's a really good time.
1: That is a very good time.
2: So well done. That's you atop the leaderboard now, and we'll try and keep you there for as long as possible. Okay, Owen?
3: Okay.
1: All right, well done, Owen.
2: Thanks for calling in.
3: Thanks,
1: Owen. So there we go. We have Owen there at the top of the leaderboard now with a score of 19.73 seconds.
2: Which is a good time to start off the week.
1: Very good time.
2: Because it's still very beatable. So if you want to get involved, we will be playing again after 5. So got to text your name plus play to 086 60 25000.
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0: That is Taylor Swift on her brand new single, Patient Zero. Thoughts?
1: Listen, I'm not going to say some of Taylor Swift's songs I would be tapping my foot to. That one wouldn't be grabbing me, I have to be honest.
0: Yeah, and you know her fans, they're diehard fans.
1: Crazy fans.
0: There's a lot that aren't even getting behind that song.
1: Oh.
0: It's been quite a mixed bag of reactions to the song.
1: I wonder, is this because she got married?
0: I don't know. People... So that came out on Friday and we were talking about that on Friday. It was getting released as part of like a rerun of her current album, The Life of
1: Yeah, she was milking it.
0: So she's added four new songs. That one, Patient Zero, is the single. And then there's another song called Cleveland that's also not going down a storm. And her fans are... Some fans are struggling to defend her new kind of style in this music.
1: Right.
0: This whole, like, talking flatly over the beat. Like, that one's not the worst, but Cleveland, she does a lot of that where it's like... She's
1: I'm raging we didn't talk about this before we play the song because I'd love to hear other people's opinions on it that are listening
0: now.
1: Yeah,
0: what they think.
1: Yeah.
0: And some people are even comparing it to like royalty-free stock music or like AI music as well. So Per Taylor is...
1: getting the brunt of it.
0: She's getting the brunt of it, but...
1: Now, something I want to talk about.
0: Yes?
1: Now, this is going to sound so made up, okay? And it's going to sound like BS.
0: Okay.
1: But it's not. This is true.
0: Okay.
1: What I'm about to say to you. So, Noah's Ark site may have been found... as a man-made structure has been found underground. The boat-shaped formation sits 18 miles from Mount Ararat in eastern Turkey, where, in the Bible, that's what they say.
0: It happened?
1: Yeah. And has fueled speculation about Noah's Ark for decades. It has 100% confirmed that the formation is man-made. Researchers are now drilling into the site and testing samples for traces of decayed wood, hoping to uncover what lies beneath and determine... it's age. So this is absolutely true. They think they found Noah's Ark.
0: That's a bit crazy.
1: And it's one of them stories in the Bible that I would have thought was probably made up. I'm just being honest.
0: Yeah.
1: But I am starting to believe them as well. Because I dived into this to see if this is really true. And this is so true. And the stuff that they've come up with and
0: there
1: evidence they have.
0: There.
1: Yeah. And the boat shape is exactly... the way Noah's Ark is meant to be.
0: As it says in the Bible?
1: Yeah. It's really, really...
0: crazy?
1: Yeah. So anyway, I thought that was...
0: But that's very interesting.
1: They're diving in more, even to see if there's like...
0: proof, basically.
1: Yeah, if there's like bodies of animals inside
0: yeah.
1: it. And they're trying to really get into it and see what's going on. Yeah. I don't know why they can't dig it back.
0: It was one of each animal or something, was it?
1: Yeah. You know the story of Noah's Ark?
0: I do, yeah.
1: Yeah.
0: Flood was coming.
1: That's right. Now, there's no proof the flood came. That's the other thing.
0: But there's an ark there.
1: But there's an ark.
0: And it was Noah's.
1: And it was man-made, this ark, and it's buried so far down. And they are now trying to get to it.
0: There you go.
1: So, yeah.
0: That's an interesting one.
1: Isn't it?
0: It is.
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0: Bruno Mars, I just might.
1: Yes, now if you were looking at our socials last night of all the action at the Customer Service Awards and you're feeling a bit of FOMO that you weren't there.
0: If that's the party you get at the Customer Service Awards, you can only imagine what you're going to get the next one.
1: Yes. So we do have the big Highland Bingo Party coming up in November. And this year we have two locations with our hosts, Keith Fletcher and Lee Gooch and Marty Friel on the decks, who was also on the decks last night.
0: He was
1: and went
0: brilliant.
1: Down a storm. So it's guaranteed to be a brilliant night out. We are going to be going to the Inishowen Gateway Hotel in Buncrana on Saturday, November 21st. And then we're on to the Villa Rose Hotel in Balbuffet on Saturday, the 28th of November. You can expect a wild night of bingo, dance-offs, lip-sync battles, loads of fun. And we have a massive €1,000 up for grabs on whoever wins on the night. So you can get the gang together and get ready for a seriously fun night out. Tickets are on sale now on highlandradio.com. You don't want to miss it.
0: Yeah, no, so it will be a fun, fun night.
1: We like all, to throw all a party. These,
0: since I never went to a Highland party before or an award ceremony.
1: Yeah. But since you've been to the Boogie Bash now.
0: I've been to the Boogie Bash and I've been to the Highland Awards. And they are the best. I've had just the best crack. You really do know how to put a party on.
1: It's just good fun.
0: It is. It's really good fun.
1: We just like to enjoy ourselves. So do head on over if you want to join us for our next big party.

0: U2, Street of Dreams. Big weekend for U2 this weekend.
1: Very big weekend. They were celebrating their 50 years of being together.
0: Yeah.
1: Being U2.
0: Yeah.
1: And they did some surprise pop-up gigs on Friday.
0: They did a surprise pop-up gig at the first place they seen the advertisement from Larry Mullen to create a band. Yeah? Am I right?
1: Mount Temple Comprehensive School.
0: Maybe I'm wrong.
1: I mean, maybe they came across a bit there. That was their former school.
0: Right, okay.
1: In Dublin. And they also...
0: Well, maybe they've seen the advertising on the school
1: at
0: board.
1: School, yeah. That's very possible.
0: Yeah.
1: We'll go with that. We'll go with that.
0: Tubers are right, though.
1: And they also, later on that day, did a pop-up surprise acoustic-style performance from the balcony of Bewley's on Grafton Street.
0: A lot of people doing that in Bewley's and Grafton Street. It's
1: very
0: great.
1: Popular spot.
0: Yeah, it's really, really good. It's cool.
1: I think if I lived in Dublin, I think I would just kind of take camp there because you just don't know who's going to pop up there. Because I've seen Dermot Kennedy there. I think Hosier did one there.
0: Oh, they've all, everybody's
1: been
0: up
1: few.
0: There, yeah. But you two always at Christmas, they always like surprise. Busk. They do a busking on Grafton Street or something there.
1: And they're also releasing their 16th studio album called Carnival de Luz. And that's out on the 13th of November.
0: 16th album. They never stop.
1: 16th.
0: Wow.
1: It's not a huge amount, though, for being together for 50 years.
0: 16 albums. I'm sure on every album there's at least 12 songs.
1: True.
0: 12 to 15 songs.
1: And I still...
0: That's a lot of music.
1: I still can't get one of them albums off my phone. I will never forgive them for that one. But coming up in half an hour's time, we're going to be playing the second game of the Quiz Whiz. So
0: yes.
1: We need someone to come on and play with us.
0: Yeah, if you want to come on and play... You got to text your name plus play to 086 60 25,000, and yeah, we could be contacting you to be in the chance to win that 250 in cash thanks to Grandford Tiles and More in Castlefinn this Friday.
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0: So tonight's weather, dry tonight with occasional clear spells. Lowest temperatures of 9 to 11 degrees with a light to moderate, mostly south-easterly breeze freshening towards the morning.
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0: hanging out. Andy Grammer and Honey, I'm Good.
1: Now, we are coming up to the news, the 5 o'clock news headlines. So, after we play, have the headlines, we will be playing the Quiz Whiz. We have nobody here to play the Quiz Whiz at the moment. So, if you are thinking about maybe having a go, don't know if you'd be good or not, who cares? Come on, have a go. Just get in touch with us by texting us your name, plus play to 086 60 25,000, and it more than likely could be you that we're calling.
0: No better time to get texting. So we will be back with you after five. But to bring us to the news, we have Brian Deedy. Clap both my hands.

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8: Thanks, Anya. Good evening. A 6-month-long boil water notice has been lifted on Gola Island. Uisce Éireann says repairs to the damaged subsea water pipeline serving the island has been completed, restoring its permanent water supply. Extensive testing has confirmed the water meets the drinking water standards and is safe to use. A planned protest at Letterkenny University Hospital tomorrow has been cancelled. The lunchtime demonstration by nursing and midwifery managers and linked grades represented by the INMO, PNA and SIPTU have been stood down following a referral of the dispute to the Labour Court. The dispute concerns the implementation of a new pay and grading structure. A scoping inquiry into controversies surrounding scoliosis and spina bifida in care in Children's Health Ireland has recommended a commission of investigation rather than a public tribunal. The report says carrying out the commission's work in private would be more appropriate given the issues concerning the medical treatment of children. The government backed the scoping report recommended, but the inquiry examines 4 areas, which is waiting lists, spinal surgery, hip dysplasia and the Crumlin orphans. People in Donegal are being encouraged to check if they're eligible for the Mother and Baby Institute's payment scheme. Institutions in Donegal included the Castle in Newton Cunningham and Donegal County Home, also known as St Joseph's Hospital in Stranorler. The call comes as a further 202 people have applied for the scheme since a nationwide awareness campaign. And finally, it's been confirmed that tremors detected in Donegal last week were caused by an earthquake. It happened last Monday, shortly after 4 p.m. and measured 1.1 magnitude. The Irish National Seismic Network says the earthquake had a depth of 7 kilometres and appears to have occurred near Milford. That's all for now, back with the main news at 5:30.
5: You know when a dress code for a party says fancy? So you think, does this call for that satin midi dress in your favourite shade? That autumn floral dress? It perfectly matches your suede knee-high boots. Or what if they actually mean fancy dress? Whatever takes your fancy, we've got the

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1: Yes, it is time for the second game of the Quiz Whiz today. And on the line we have Elaine. Hello, Elaine.
2: Hello, Elaine.
3: Hello there. How are you doing?
2: How are you doing?
3: Good.
2: How was your weekend, Elaine? Did you have a good one?
3: Quiet.
1: Relaxed.
2: I wish I did too, Elaine. I wish I did too. Listen, so did you hear...
3: Can I ask, sorry, Danny, yeah. Before we go on, can I ask, how's your daddy? We're all thinking about him.
2: He's doing great, Elaine. You're so good. He's absolutely doing fantastic. Actually, we could have done the Christmas specials, I'll kill him. he's recovering really quickly, thank God. But you're so good for asking.
3: That's good.
2: Thank you.
3: That's good.
2: But we'll be back, no problem, we'll be back with more Mrs. Brown soon. Get back to the game here, Elaine, all right?
3: Yeah.
2: The score you have to beat, the time you have to beat is 19.73 seconds, which is very beatable, Elaine.
3: And
2: currently Owen holds that title at the moment. So that's the score you have to beat. So I'm going to start off by saying A and doing the rest of the alphabet in my head. You just say stop the car whenever you want me to stop, whatever letter I land on, that's going to be your letter for the game.
3: Yeah.
2: Okay, you ready, Elaine?
3: Yeah.
2: Okay, here we go. A.
3: Stop the car.
2: F.
3: Right.
1: F.
2: F for Frank.
3: Mm-hmm.
2: How do you feel about that, Elaine? All right?
3: All right, yeah.
2: Good. So, as soon as Anya asks you the first question, I am going to start the timer. Elaine, are you ready?
3: Yeah.
2: Anya, you ready?
1: I am ready.
2: Okay, Elaine, all the best. Here we go. 3, 2, 1, go.
1: TV show.
3: Friends.
1: Animal.
3: A fox.
1: Car.
3: Ferrari.
1: Boy's name.
3: Frank.

0: Song title.
1: That's a hard one. No.
0: Keep trying.
2: Keep
0: this
2: trying.
0: Is your last
2: Keep
0: question.
1: No. No.
0: Blank.
2: Oh, stop. We just ran out of time.
0: 30 seconds up.
1: Yeah.
2: Can I just tell you, Elaine, until you got to that song title, you were on 13 seconds.
1: Oh, jeez.
2: That was the quickest time we've had
0: until you
2: got the song title. You were doing so well, Elaine.
1: Yeah. No, I'll try again some other day.
2: You should have made up a song. We would never know.
0: We would just take your word for it. But unlucky, Elaine. But definitely, definitely do try again because you're speedy on it.
2: Well, listen, thanks for asking me, Dad.
1: All right.
2: And enjoy the rest of your Monday. All the best, Elaine.
1: All right. Bye.
0: Thanks, Elaine.
2: I'm telling you, she was going so fast at all. This is record.
0: She was flying, but unfortunately, song title caught her.
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2: 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So if you want to fancy taking on
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8: Yes, welcome back to the Home Stretch. Now, let me ask you something. Are you a fan of I'm a Celebrity, Get Me Out of Here?
9: I am.
8: Oh, really?
9: Last few
8: I thought you'd been really into that now.
9: Last few years, I found it a wee bit boring and just repetitive.
8: Well, this might be good news for you then, because this is a bit different. There has been a massive demand for a non-celebrity version of I'm a Celebrity, and Ant and Dec are in full support of it.
9: Oh.
8: So the producers of ITV are taking it into consideration and talking about coming out with a non-celebrity version of it, which I think would be fun.
9: Yeah.
8: I have to be honest, when I look at I'm a Celebrity, there's usually four, maybe five celebs in there that I wouldn't know anyway.
9: Yeah, that is true. Yeah. Like Love Island stars and different things
8: and
9: like that.
8: And by the time the show goes on, you get to know them and you know if you like them or not. So I think a version of just normal Joe Bloggs going in.
9: I'd be able to go for it then.
8: Yeah.
9: And you.
8: Yeah. You love getting a little dig in, don't you?
9: I just couldn't resist. It probably would be good. Sometimes it's good to just watch normal people and not celebrities who kind of know what they're doing on camera to get airtime.
8: I think at the start it was about seeing celebrities in
9: the wild.
8: Yeah, in that position of getting crap put all over them and stuff.
9: Yeah.
8: But I think it's gone past that now and nobody would really care.
9: Yeah, I've just noticed the last few seasons, I might start it and then I'm like, oh, do you know what? It's the same every year.
8: I think it goes on that
9: all
8: little
9: the same
8: bit
9: challenges.
8: Too long.
9: Yeah, like it's, what, 3 weeks, isn't
8: it? Yeah.
9: And I don't know, it's just, it definitely needs a revamp.
8: Well, this is what they're talking. They're talking a non-celebrity version.
9: There you go. I don't think I would be able to sign myself up for it.
8: I think you'd be good in it.
9: Would you do it?
8: You'd be good TV. Crying all the time. Here is a Jackson 5, I Want You Back.

0: and The Swell. And that is where we have to leave it for today.
1: Yeah, but we'll be back again tomorrow from 3:30 to 5:30 with more Quiz Whiz, more chats and more music.
0: Yes. So enjoy the rest of your evening, whatever you get up to. I'm away now for a gravy chip.
1: I'm away now for a bed.
0: A bed. Yeah, I think I'll do the bed too after my gravy chip. So we will talk to you tomorrow from 3:30.
1: Enjoy the rest of your Monday, guys. All the best.

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7: Good evening, it's Donna Marie Doherty with the news at 5:30. Coming up on this evening's bulletin, members of the Orange Order remain committed to marching down Garvahi Road in Armagh today. An emergency motion concerning the events in the north over the weekend received cross-party support at a meeting of Donegal County Council this afternoon. There has been anger across Castlefin following an alleged act of vandalism in the Secret Garden, and a planned protest at Letterkenny University Hospital tomorrow has been cancelled. These stories in full, plus more to follow. Oisin Kelly has the latest in sport at 6:15. Members of the Orange Order remain committed to marching down Garvahi Road in Armagh today. They were blocked from accessing the nationalist area by residents yesterday after receiving permission to use the route for the first time in 28 years. Protesters are continuing to block the route this evening. Taoiseach Micheál Martin says the police must not undermine for their efforts.
8: Yes, and I, in my view, have been left in an impossible situation. Given, you know, the decision of the Parades Commission, the courts upheld that decision. I think one has to try and be fair and objective in looking at this and avoid sort of partisan commentary of the type we had in the past. You know, there's been significant reform of the police service of Northern Ireland.
7: Well, the North's First Minister Michelle O'Neill and Deputy First Minister Emma Little-Pengelly have clashed in Stormont over the issue.
9: Michelle O'Neill called people onto the streets, joined them and called for them to stay there.
10: Why do the Orange Order, why do the DUP, why do unionism in general want to railroad over the rights of these people?
7: An emergency motion concerning the events in the north over the weekend received cross-party support at a meeting of Donegal County Council this afternoon. With more, here's Ryan Brawley.
11: Introduced by Councillor Jerry McMonagall, he explained being on the ground on the Garvahi Road speaking to residents as they protested the march. Last week, the North's Parades Commission permitted the procession to take place down the street. Standing orders were suspended at the meeting to allow councillors from across parties to make remarks, calling for a peaceful de-escalation of tensions, the importance of protecting the North's peace process, solidarity with the residents of the Garvahi Road, and condemnation of figures in favour of the Orange Order parades. Cathaoirleach Councillor Gary Doherty closed proceedings, saying the people of the Gervaihe Road deserve peace, dignity and respect, and that Donegal County Council should stand firm behind them and against the politics of division.
7: Well, a Derry man who's currently on bail for a charge of supporting a proscribed organisation, namely the INLA, was arrested at a police checkpoint on the Gravahi Road at 5:15 yesterday morning in breach of his curfew. Part of 18-year-old Christopher Dillon of Rinmore Drive's bail conditions was that he observe a curfew from 8 p.m. to 6 a.m. and not go within 100 metres of any protest or police operation. Donal Kavanagh has more.
12: A police officer told Derry Magistrates Court that at 5:15 yesterday morning, a car was stopped at the junction of the Gravahi Road and Dillon was the front seat passenger. This was in breach of his two bail conditions, as it was during his curfew hours, and the officer said there was an ongoing operation in the Gravahi Road. Defence Counsel Adam Laird said his client accepted he should not have been out at that time. He said there was nothing nefarious about Dillon's presence at the Gravahi Road, as he had attended out of curiosity. The barrister said it had been a naive thing to do. Deputy District Judge Chris Holmes said Dillon had been in the middle of a police operation and refused bail. Dillon will appear in court again on 26th October.
7: There's been anger across Castlefin following an act of alleged vandalism in the secret garden. The amenity was developed from wasteland as a green space people can reflect. It's understood that trees were deliberately set alight. Local councillor Gary Doherty says it's especially disappointing as the area was developed by volunteers. The Cathaoirleach of Donegal County Council says it could have spread and been a lot worse.
13: What concerns me most yesterday is the danger. This happened beside a school and close to people's homes. Thankfully, nobody was hurt. We may not be so lucky next time.
14: There is no way that those who did this didn't know that the possibility could spread. And that's why it's important to point out that this is a Garda matter now.
13: Yeah, and look, as part of my work, I did my fire training, and many people will do the same as part of their occupation. They'll have to do mandatory fire training every year, where we watch videos of how quickly fires can spread. And once you deliberately start a fire, you can't control where it goes or what the consequences might be. And whoever is responsible needs to be held accountable. This is not harmless messing. It is serious antisocial behaviour. And when you're setting fires, it can put lives at risk. And that's the real important part that we need to get out there today. And, Greg, look, if it turns out that young people were responsible, then obviously there has to be accountability, but accountability doesn't mean that we necessarily simply condemn a young person and write them off. I'm a strong believer in restorative justice where it's appropriate. So if you've damaged something that volunteers have spent months or years working on, I would like to see you confronted with the consequences of that. Mm. Meet the people whose work you destroyed, understand the cost and the effort involved, and play a part in putting it right.
7: A planned protest at Letterkenny University Hospital tomorrow has been cancelled. The lunchtime demonstration by nursing and midwifery managers and link grades, who are represented by the INMO, the PNA and SIP2, have been stood down following a referral of the dispute to the Labour Court. The dispute concerns the implementation of a new pay and grading structure for nursing and midwifery managers. A six-month-long boil water notice has been lifted on Gola Island. Ishka Éireann says repairs to the damaged subsea water pipeline serving the island have been completed, restoring its permanent water supply. Extensive testing has confirmed the water meets drinking water standards and is safe to use. Following consultation with the HSE, customers can now resume the normal use of their tap water, including for drinking, food preparation and brushing their teeth. People in Donegal are being encouraged to check if they're eligible for the Mother and Baby Institutions Payment Scheme. Institutions in Donegal included the Castle in Newton Cunningham and Donegal County Home, also known as St Joseph's Hospital in Stranorner. The call comes as a further 202 people have applied for the scheme since a nationwide public awareness campaign was launched on the 24th of August. Following a number of burglaries in the Mount Charles area in recent days, Gardaí are urging homeowners to review the security measures they have in place. Gardaí say burglaries tend to increase during the winter months, with most taking place between 5 p.m. and 10 p.m. They're reminding homeowners to lock all doors and windows, leave some lights on, and use an alarm where possible. People are also being advised not to keep large amounts of cash at home and to store keys away from windows and letterboxes. It's hoped that work on the new Buncrana nursing unit will begin in January. Earlier this month, the HSE extended the tender return date for the project, which was initially due mid-August. A meeting was held today involving public representatives and community campaigners to discuss the project. Police were targeted during disorder in the Waterside area of Derry last night, and investigations now underway with police appealing for information. Katie Gallagher reports.
15: Fires were lit on roads around Strabane, Old Road and Irish Street shortly after 7:30pm. Fireworks were set off while paint cans, petrol bombs and glass bottles were thrown at police. Some of those involved had their faces covered. A large crowd gathered in the area with Irish Street closed as police worked to bring the situation under control. The area had returned to normal by 11pm, although police stayed in the area for a time. Some police vehicles were damaged, but there were no reports of injuries to officers, members of the public or damage to property. An investigation is underway to identify those involved. Police say valuable resources were used to deal with the disorder, which they say should have been available to help victims of crime. They have described what happened as completely unacceptable.
7: Atlantic Technological University has become the first university to introduce EpiPens and dedicated eagle-powered cabinet storage units. The pilot scheme has been launched at ATU's Kellybeg campus, providing access to life-saving treatment for severe allergic reactions and strengthening emergency preparedness. The initiative has been delivered through a collaboration between the ATU Student Health Service and Health and Safety Department, with staff at the Kellybeg's campus undertaking specialist training in the recognition and management of anaphylaxis. This means trained responders are now available at ATU Kellybeg's campus to administer emergency adrenaline while awaiting for the arrival of the emergency services. Caroline Farrell is the clinical nurse manager with Student Health Service at ATU.
16: Allergies are particularly prevalent in young adults, some of which may forget to carry their medication, or also it might be their first time having a reaction.
12: This isn't just a matter of sticking a few EpiPens in a box and tacking it onto a wall like a first aid kit. This included staff training, preparation, planning, and it includes taking on a fair level of responsibility.
16: Yes, it does, absolutely. And we were very lucky. This is a collaboration between the Student Health Service and ATU and also the Health and Safety Department. We had 8 staff members volunteer very quickly to want to avail of the training, and they did intense training on what anaphylaxis is and how to respond. We had to register the devices and have the prescription sent to the local pharmacy, so they were involved. So this has been a real collaborative initiative with all departments, and I have to say it worked really, really well. Everyone has been more than happy to take part in it.
12: And in terms of the potential rollout to other campuses, any provisional timetable in mind?
16: We need staff members to volunteer to do the training, so we're kind of looking at a rollout kind of anytime from January and all through semester two throughout the rest of the campuses. So we're really hopeful that we'll get the volunteers for that. ATU is very good with our first aid volunteers, and I think Kellybeg's has been a great beacon as to the enthusiasm of the staff on campus as to want to be able to, you know, provide this service.
7: The time is approaching 5:42 here on Highland Radio. We'll have sport after this short break.
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23: Thanks, Donna Marie. We start with international football, and former Republic of Ireland international Damien Delaney says UEFA and FIFA should not have allowed yesterday's match with Israel to go ahead. Ireland won the Nations League fixture 3-0 in Hungary last night, but Delaney believes that there has been a dereliction of duty.
24: And the fixture should not have gone ahead, but the responsibility lies with UEFA and FIFA, because the Israeli FA are in clear violation of their statutes, the statutes of having football clubs in occupied territories, which is a clear breach. So it should have been pulled from the get-go. So the UEFA and FIFA are, you know, dereliction of duty, and it's fallen to the FAI. I think the FAI did the right thing, and they went to the delegates, and 68% of the delegates voted for the game to go ahead. So the FAI carried out the will of the delegates, and the game went ahead.
23: Meanwhile, the FAI's president, Paul Cook, admits the association are still unaware of what potential sanctions they could have faced for not fulfilling the game. Cook says UEFA had not made any threats of punishments beyond awarding Israel a 3-0 win should Ireland have opted not to play.
25: The UEFA never communicated anything specifically.
26: So but if you were, put that
25: well,
26: in?
25: No, sorry,
26: well,
25: hold on, no.
26: Accepted the undetermined sanctions that are a significant part of it.
25: They are, but I don't know what they are. But equally, the other sanctions are serious. Let's not forget it. Let's not forget that. 2-3-0 defeats. Yeah. They are serious as well. And the consequences of going down to League C. But equally, as I said, I haven't heard anybody say that this decision was taken by the football community, which is what it was.
23: Well, the FAI are still reviewing video evidence before deciding whether to make a complaint to UEFA over an alleged racist incident during last night's game. But failure Jason Malumbi urged match officials to listen to chants directed at Adam Eda by Israeli fans. UEFA did not open an investigation last night as the word racism was not used in the initial complaint. For the first time in almost a year, Northern Ireland are back playing football in Belfast tonight. Michael O'Neill's side will welcome Hungary to Windsor Park for a Nations League Group B2 contest. In the same group this evening, Georgia are playing Ukraine, while among the other ties tonight in the A-League, Belgium face France and Turkey take on Italy. It was a good day for two young Finn Harps players today. Gavin McAteer and Josh Cullen both started and scored in Ireland's win over the Faroe Islands. The Irish under-19 side won the game by 5-0. On the Gaelic Games front, we now know the lineup for the Michael Murphy Sports Donegal Senior Football Championship semi-finals, and we also know the times and venues. The first semi is on Saturday night, the 3rd of October, with last year's beaten finalist Gweedore taking on the 2024 winner St Eunan's. That's at McCool Park in Ballybuffet, and it has an 8 o'clock start. Then on Sunday, the second semi-final involving the defending champions Niamh Connell against Glen Swilly will also be at McCool Park in Ballybuffet, thrown in on Sunday at 4 p.m. By the way, both of those games will be live on Highland this coming weekend. Elsewhere, on the weekend past, Glenfinn were relegated to the intermediate, while we also know the lineups now for the Donegal Junior and Intermediate deciders, which will be held the weekend after next. So there's lots up for discussion in what will be a busy DL debate show here in Highland this evening. Brendan Devaney will be joined by Rory Kavanagh, Gary McDade and Oni McGarvey to talk club championship action in the county. That's the DL debate after the 7 o'clock news tonight on Highland. And by the way, there's lots of reaction as well from the big games at the weekend, available now on the website highlandradio.com. Moving on to golf, Michael McGiddy finished the PGA Ireland season with victory at the Ainsley Williams match play at Sutton Golf Club at the weekend. The Derry man held off the challenges of Michael McDermott and two-time winner Tim Rice to make the final. In the decider, he's seen off Colin Moriarty with a 6-foot putt on the last, sealing the victory for McGiddy. It was a third win of the season for McGiddy following his successes in Ballinete and Connemara, and he ends the season in the top 10 of the Avalon Order of Merit. Simon Thornton will tee up at next week's PGA Cup event at the K Club as the Order of Merit winner. And finally, in Formula One, McLaren's Lando Norris has apologised to Franco Colapinto for calling him to be banned over the crash that ended the British driver's race in Azerbaijan. Colapinto crashed into fellow Alpine driver Pierre Gasly after misjudging his braking, and Gasly's car knocked Norris into the barriers. Colapinto will face a 5-place grid penalty at the next race in Malaysia this coming weekend. And that's your sport for the moment here in Highland. Donna Marie.
7: Thanks, Oisín. Looking now to the weather forecast, remaining dry and bright this evening with hazy sunshine and generally light to moderate southeasterly breezes. It will be dry tonight with occasional clear spells. Lowest temperatures of 9 to 11 degrees with a light to moderate mostly southeasterly breeze freshening towards morning. To conclude this evening's news, a look back at today's main stories. Members of the Orange Order remain committed to marching down Garvahi Road in Armagh today. They were blocked from accessing the nationalist area by residents yesterday after receiving permission to use the route for the first time in 28 years. Protesters are continuing to block the route this evening. Taoiseach Micheál Martin says police must not be undermined for their efforts. Meanwhile, the North's First Minister Michelle O'Neill and Deputy First Minister Emma Little-Pengilly clashed in Stormont over the issue this evening, and an emergency motion concerning the events in the North over the weekend received cross-party support at a meeting of Donegal County Council this afternoon. There's been anger across Castlefin following an act of vandalism in the secret garden. The amenity was developed from wasteland as a green space where people can reflect. It's understood that trees were deliberately set alight. Local councillor Gary Doherty says it's especially disappointing as the area was developed by volunteers. A planned protest at Letterkenny University Hospital tomorrow is being cancelled. The lunchtime demonstration by nursing and midwifery managers have linked grades are represented by the INMO, PNA and SIPTU have been stood down following a referral of the dispute to the Labour Court. The dispute concerns the implementation of new pay and grading structures. And finally, a 6-month-long boil water notice has been lifted on Gola Island. Ishka Éireann say repairs to the damaged subsea water pipeline serving the island have been completed, restoring its permanent water supply. Extensive testings confirmed the water meets drinking water standards and is safe to use. And following consultation with the HSE, customers can now resume normal use of their tap water, including for drinking, food preparation and brushing their teeth. That's all for now from the newsroom. Back with news again at 7 o'clock.
0: The
7: obituary notices this Monday evening, September 28th. The death has taken place of Patrick McGinley, 26, Beldoux, Strabane, reposing at Quigley's funeral home today from 6:30 until 8:30. Removal from the funeral home tomorrow at 6 p.m. to St Mary's Church, Melmount, to repose overnight. Requiem Mass on Wednesday at 12:30. Private cremation afterwards. Donations in lieu of flowers, please, to the FTD Brothers Foundation, care of Quigley's funeral directors. The Requiem Mass can be viewed live via the parish webcam. The death has occurred of Derek Higgins, Ballybow, St Johnston. A private cremation will take place at a later date. No flowers, please. Donations in lieu, if desired, to Cancer Care West, Letterkenny, care of any family member or Kelly's funeral directors. The death has occurred of Joseph Big Soup Campbell, Connieborough Road, Lifford, reposing at his family home in Connieborough Road, Lifford, until 9 o'clock today and from 12 noon until 9 p.m. tomorrow. Funeral from there on Wednesday at 9:30, going to St Patrick's Church, Murlough, for 10 a.m. Requiem Mass, followed by burial in the adjoining cemetery. The Requiem Mass can be viewed online at clonleyparish.com. Family time, please, on the morning of the funeral. Family flowers only, please. Donations in lieu, if wished, to the Donegal Hospice and the Oncology Unit, Letterkenny University Hospital, care of Pascal Blake Funeral Director or any family member. The death has occurred of Patrick Paddy McClafferty, Urarui Filcara. Paddy's remains will repose at Sweeney's funeral home, Ballybow's Filcara, tomorrow from 4 o'clock until 8 o'clock and on Wednesday from 4 o'clock until 6 o'clock, followed by removal to St Finian's Church, Filcara, for rosary at 6:15. Funeral mass there on Thursday morning at 11 a.m. with burial afterwards in the adjoining cemetery. Family flowers only. Donations in lieu, if desired, to Friends of Letterkenny University Hospital or Sweeney Funeral Directors. Paddy's funeral mass can be viewed on MCN Media or the Sweeney Funeral Directors Facebook page. The death has occurred of Eddie O'Connor, Carrow Cannon Fulcara, formerly of Drumcaire in County Leitrim, reposing at his home in Carrow Cannon Fulcara until rosary at 9 o'clock tonight and again tomorrow from 10 a.m. until rosary at 9 p.m. Funeral mass on Wednesday morning at 11 o'clock in St Finian's Church, Fulcara, followed by burial in the adjoining cemetery. Family flowers only. Donations, if desired, to Donegal Hospice, care of any family member. The death has occurred in her 100th year of Eileen Harkin at Main Street, Stranorler, formerly of Ballybuffet. Eileen's remains will repose at her late residence today until rosary at 9 and again tomorrow from 12 noon until rosary at 9 o'clock. Family time after the rosary and on the morning of the funeral, please. Removal from the family home on Wednesday morning at 10:40 for Requiem Mass in the Church of Mary Immaculate, Stranorler, at 11 o'clock, followed by interment in Drumbo Cemetery. The Requiem Mass can be viewed on churchservices.tv. Family flowers only, please. The death has occurred of Ella Long, Mullinty Boy, reposing at her late residence today until 8 p.m. and tomorrow from 3 o'clock until 8 p.m. Funeral from there on Wednesday at 1:30 to Glenty's Church of Ireland for 2 o'clock service, with burial afterwards in the adjoining graveyard. There'll be a one-way system in operation to the wake house, with entry at Mullinty Boyle Road and exit at Conaghan's Old Hardware Store. The death has taken place of Joe Josie McNamee, Knock Ballybuffet. Joe's remains are reposing at his family home today with rosary at 9 o'clock. Removal from the family home tomorrow morning at 10:30 for Requiem Mass at 11 o'clock in St Mary's Church, Sessionnil, followed by service of burial in the adjoining churchyard. The Requiem Mass will be streamed live on the parish YouTube channel. Family time, please, before the funeral tomorrow. Family flowers only, please. Donations, if desired, to Donegal Hospice, care of any family member or Marley Funeral Directors. For family information and more details regarding wakes and funerals, please go to highlandradio.com.
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There, the sound of Sigala is Easy Love kicking us off on this Monday evening. Lovely evening. A beautiful day it was today, weather-wise. Nice to see some autumn sunshine. Long may it continue. It's going to remain dry and bright anyway for this evening. That's what's in store. Hazy sunshine. Tonight, dry, occasional clear spells. Temperatures of 9 to 11 degrees. And tomorrow, weather may change on the way. Yes, windy tomorrow. Some southerly winds increasing fresh to strong and gusty, reaching near gale force tomorrow evening. Some early bright spells, but turning cloudy with patchy rain drizzle through the afternoon. More persistent and occasional heavy rain will spread from the southwest tomorrow evening. It's going to be mild and humid, but stormy by the signs of it. Temperatures 17 to 19 degrees. All the best music, we got it for you. We're on the Power Hour on a Monday.

Yeah, great tune from Amber the Swell. Okay, Monday evening. Welcome into the show. Welcome into a brand new week of the Power Hour. Every evening at 6 o'clock. Yes, we are here bringing you the best in music. Chart music like that last week's song, as well as our usual Power Hour anthems and club classics and loads more. Music news, of course, throughout the programme. And we mentioned the VMAs a few times in the last couple of weeks. Well, they took place last night. And I have to say, well done to Madonna. Yes, it was all about Madonna last night. She took home 7 awards. And Taylor Swift overtook Beyonce for the most awarded artist in VMA history as well. So say, yeah, the 2026 MTV Video Music Awards, they

0: place last night. As I say, Madonna took home the most awards, 7 wins. Taylor Swift made her history by becoming the most awarded artist ever. She was tied, of course, with Beyonce for 30 awards. However, the singer won 3 awards last night, bringing her total of VMAs to 33. And as I say, Madonna won 7. She won Artist of the Year, Best Album for Confessions 2, Best Collab for her track with Sabrina Carpenter, Bring Your Love, Best Dance, Best Cinematography, Best Choreography, and Best Long Form Video for Confessions 2, the film. And she opened up the ceremony as well. And it was her first VMA performance in 23 years. And it's well worth checking out as well. She's an absolute legend, Madonna. So you'll be able to check out the performance on, well, YouTube. I think I've seen it earlier. So well done, yes. Taylor Swift won Video of the Year for The Fate of Ophelia and the Best Direction for Opalite. She also won the award, the inaugural MTV VMA Artist Director Honours for her music video direction, and fair play to her as well in her acceptance speech for the Video of the Year. She dedicated the award to the late Dolly Parton, whom she described as the ultimate showgirl. So well done, Madonna. Well done, Taylor Swift as well. Of the VMAs.
1: What are you doing it for?
0: Here is Madonna with Sabrina Carpenter.
1: Is it for you?
0: This one big last night track called Bring Your Love.

Yeah, it was a big night, as I say, for Madonna 7 Awards. And also there, her collab partner there, Sabrina Carpenter. She, of course, won for that song with Madonna. And also Best Editing for House Tour as well. And a big night as well for BTS. A lot of BTS fans out there. They won for Best Group. Also Song of the Year for Swim. And Best K-Pop with the song Swim as well. So, well done to BTS. Well done, Ella Langley. Got her very first VMA Best Country for Choosing Texas. Olivia Rodrigo, Best Alternative with The Cure. Ariana Grande picked up Best Visual Effects for Hate That I Made You Love Me. And oh yeah, Bruno Mars. Well done, Bruno Mars. He took home Best R&B for this tune. It's one of the best songs of the last 12 months, isn't it? Still as catchy as ever. I Just Might, Bruno Mars.

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1: All right, we are here with you on this Monday evening, bringing you the best music as always, and we're always looking for your suggestions. My good friend J.O. here is always a man who suggests the tunes. So J.O. is looking for Damaged by Plummet. We'll do that one for you, no problem. But let me first of all give this one on for a regular listener as well. Cora, hi Cora, how are you? She's at football. It's the taxi service, I know all about it. Cora, there you go. She's at football waiting on the two girls to finish training whilst doing coursework. Multitasking, I like it. Well done. Good stuff, Cora. So this is the tune that you wanted to hear as well. So enjoy this one. Hopefully you get your coursework finished up soon. And enjoy Faithless.

I used to worry. 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

That is the sound of, oh yes, who was that? Oh, Ian Vandal, of course. I was about to say Will I Am, but no, it wasn't Will I Am. The song called Will I by Ian Vandal at exactly 6:34 now. We are here until 7. We're on the Power Hour, bringing you all the best music as always. And we've been bringing you some music news, and this is some more music news. In the last few weeks, we brought you, of course, the details of Oasis's big gigs at Slane Castle as part of their big tour, of course, Oasis Live 27. And I see that today those gigs have been sold out, yes. All tickets have now been sold out. And the kind of different way of kind of staggered process that they had, it seems to have worked. People have seemed to got their tickets, but they're all gone now. And the band have said that there will be no more shows added to the run. So that leads me into the news that if you are a fan of Oasis and you missed out on those tickets, there is good news. I would look forward to this myself. The streaming release for the date, the streaming release date for their new documentary, the new film, Oasis, Don't Look Back in Anger, has been confirmed, because it's only just in the cinemas this last few weeks. It's set to feature exclusive unseen footage that wasn't included in the cinematic release. So the film arrived in cinemas on September 9th. That's only just a couple of weeks ago. And it follows the Brit pop giant's 2025 tour, including, of course, over here in Ireland as well, the big Croke Park gig, and including a joint interview with the Gallagher brothers, concert footage and behind-the-scenes material. It was directed and written by Peaky Blinders creator Stephen Knight. So up until now, the movie has only been available in cinemas. However, this is the good news. It has been confirmed that fans can relive the event via... Now, if you have Disney Plus, that is the platform it's on, Disney Plus, on October the 9th. So that's only about, 10 days ago, or 10 days away, I should say. And it'll arrive with previously unseen footage. So that's the big news. If you're a fan of Oasis, in the 4.5-star review of the film, NME concluded, ultimately, Don't Look Back in Our Anger is a masterfully done documentary with moments of irreverence and intense passion burning throughout. So there we go. That is something to look forward to. I'll certainly be tuned into that. As I say, the streaming begins on Disney Plus on October the 9th of their cinematic release, their documentary, Oasis, Don't Look Back in Anger.

I look forward to that. As I say, it's on Disney Plus on October the 9th, wasn't it? Yes. Looking for it frantically here again. Yeah. There we go. Oasis, October 9th. And it's going to stream on Disney Plus. Okay, it is Ivan with you. We are here until 7 p.m. Thank you for all your shout-outs, and we're trying to get as many on as we can. Cora, hope you enjoyed Insomnia. That was for you. And also a shout as well, Scooter Nasaja. I never pronounced that correctly. I don't know. But there we go. That's for Andrew. Andrew, we'll try and get that on before we finish up on the show. Stay tuned for that. And keep them coming into us. 086 60 25 000. You want to get in there this evening. Don't forget the DL debates. That's coming up at 7. And this evening, Brendan Devaney will be reflecting all the club championship action with Rory Kavanagh, Gary McDade, and Oney McGarvey. So, sure, and tune in for that. As always, I will be listening. We do not miss it. No way. That is Brendan Devaney with the DL debate at 7 p.m.

0: right here, right now. Excellent stuff. Bad Boy Slim, of course. John Wallace suggested that one this evening. And John was saying happy birthday to his cousin Charlene. Also, Sheila Kelly, Sabrina Crossan, Teresa Carr, Mary Lynch, Orla O'Donnell, Una McCrory, Daryl Connor, Stephen Clinton. Happy birthday there, everybody. And also, happy 19th wedding anniversary to Martin and Angie Kelly. There you go, John. If you enjoyed that one, that was for you this evening. Now, stay tuned. Back with the last couple of tunes next.
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0: Okay, we change in the weather for tomorrow. It's going to be windy, mostly southerly winds, increasing fresh to strong and gusty, reaching near gale force tomorrow evening. Some early bright spells, but turning cloudy with patchy rain and drizzle throughout the afternoon. More persistent and occasionally heavy rain will spread from the southwest tomorrow evening. It's going to be mild and humid, temperatures of 17 to 19 degrees.

Excellent. Cat's Eye, Animal. Just about wrapping it up for this evening. Thank you so much for tuning in, and hope you'll do likewise tomorrow. We'll be back on the Power Hour between 6 and 7 tomorrow evening. Stay tuned. The DL Debate with Brendan Venny. That is on the way after the 7 o'clock news. Let's finish out with this one for JL. This is Damage from Plummet. Talk to you tomorrow.

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4: Good evening, it's Donna Marie Doherty with the news at 7 o'clock. The North's Secretary of State has been holding talks to resolve a dispute over a controversial parade in County Armagh. Protesters have been blocking the Unionist Orange Order from making their way along the Nationalist Garvahy Road in Port Adown. The Drum Crees parade's been allowed for the first time in 28 years. DUP leader Gavin Robinson's criticised members of Sinn Féin who took part in the protest.
5: I'm sure all of you should have a fundamental public interest in senior elected representatives being prosecuted for their unwillingness, their inability, their intransigence and their intolerance and bigotry that led them to break the law yesterday.
4: An emergency motion concerning events in the north over the weekend received cross-party support at a meeting today in Donegal County Council in Lifford. Ryan Brawley reports.
6: Introduced by Councillor Jerry McMonagall, he explained being on the ground on the Garvahy Road speaking to residents as they protested the march. Last week, the North Parades Commission permitted the procession to take place down the street. Standing orders were suspended at the meeting to allow councillors from across parties to make remarks, calling for a peaceful de-escalation of tensions, the importance of protecting the North's peace process, solidarity with the residents of the Garvahy Road, and condemnation of figures in favour of the Orange Order parades. Cathaoirleach Councillor Gary Doherty closed proceedings, saying the people of the Garvahy Road deserve peace, dignity and respect, and that Donegal County Council should stand firm behind them and against the politics of division.
4: A six-month-long boil water notice has been lifted on Gola Island. Ishke Aaron says repairs to the damaged subsea water pipeline serving the island have now been complete, restoring its permanent supply. Extensive testing has confirmed the water meets drinking water standards and is safe to use. Following consultation with the HSE, customers can now resume normal use of their tap water, including for drinking, food preparation and brushing their teeth. Following a number of burglaries in Mount Charles in recent days, Gardaí is urging homeowners to review the security measures they have in place. Gardaí say burglaries tend to increase in the winter months, with most taking place between 5 p.m. and 10 p.m. They're reminding homeowners to lock all doors and windows, leave some lights on, and to use an alarm where possible. People are also being advised not to keep large amounts of cash at home and to store keys away from windows and letterboxes. Police were targeted during disorder in the waterside area of Derry last night. An investigation is now underway with police appealing for information. Katie Gallagher reports.
7: Fires were lit on roads around Strabane, Old Road and Irish Street shortly after 7:30 p.m. Fireworks were set off while paint cans, petrol bombs and glass bottles were thrown at police. Some of those involved had their faces covered. A large crowd gathered in the area with Irish Street closed as police worked to bring the situation under control. The area had returned to normal by 11 p.m, although police stayed in the area for a time. Some police vehicles were damaged, but there were no reports of injuries to officers, members of the public or damage to property. An investigation is underway way to identify those involved. Police say valuable resources were used to deal with the disorder, which they say should have been available to help victims of crime. They have described what happened as completely unacceptable.
4: There's been anger across Castle Finn following an act of vandalism in the secret garden. The amenity was

0: public representatives and community campaigners to discuss the works. Looking now to the weather forecast, remaining dry and clear this evening with some hazy sunshine and generally light to moderate southeasterly breezes. Dry tonight with the clear occasional spells, lowest temperatures of 9 to 11 degrees. That's all for now from the newsroom. Back with the next local bulletin at 7 o'clock tomorrow morning. In the meantime, there'll be national and international updates. For myself and the newsroom, have a very good evening.
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0: Watch out, Tanya Gucci and DL Debate Lumsa, Brendan O'Davney and Shaw, I Highland Radio. Welcome everyone to the DL Debate. We have another packed show in store for you this evening. I just want to thank Aidan Warren for the Power Hour Plus, Donna Marie, of course, for the news, and the excellent Joe Dex here, Shossif, keeping an eye on me tonight. And it's Tamad Shish Gucci and Cahir Jerna. We are down to the last four. And only McGarvey can correct me if I said that properly. But we are down to the last four in the senior championship. We're at finals in the junior and intermediate. And from a time when it just seemed like we had endless amounts of football, very quickly the championship has closed in like a rocket. And we're going to go through all the games tonight. We've plenty of time tonight to go in and look about the teams and the runners and riders and who have made the final pairings as we hit the crunch time in the championship. I'm delighted to say I'm joined on Zoom by Oney McGarvey's top GA commentator, of course a coach at Neave Wara as well. Oney, you there?
1: Yeah, I'm there, Brendan. Can you hear me?
0: Good man, you're looking good, sir. Is that a salmon pink? Is it a pink shirt or is it a salmon one? Or
1: maybe salmon coloured eye. Yeah, man. We'll go with that. It sounds better.
0: Real man, we're big and delighted. Coming up to the studio here is the one and only guy.

0: Ben McDade, the Pep Guardiola of the Glen, of course, playing his trade up with Sloughneagle. They're in the Derry quarterfinals now, of course. Gary's working his magic up there. We might get a bit from Gary on that later on. But gents, first of all, welcome to the show, lads. And as I was pitching it, you know, we'll go into the championships. We're hitting off with the senior now. Gary, I was just driving up here. I was thinking about the championship, and it's hard to make an argument for that's not the top four teams in the county that's in there. You know, last year we had this potential four Masters Tiernan push. And I was kind of thinking this year, you know, McCool's maybe Dunlow. Like, you'd probably say Dunlow's number five, and maybe McCool's Kilcar, six, seven. You know, pre-championship, I would have probably had four Masters in the top seven if you were kind of calling it. So has it been a bit of a leveling out, Gary? The new rules were getting bedded in again, and maybe the best squads seem to be coming to the fore again at the right times come the senior championship.
1: Yeah, like, you've had a lot of good points there. I would say, Brendan, probably the team or the club that's probably most disappointed right now that they're not in the last four Masters, you know, after what they've done with those five minors in a row and the back-to-back under-21s, the run that they had last year that they probably look at themselves, they should have beat Glenties in that quarter-final, should have been in the final. And it'll be really interesting to see what way they react from it, you know. Will they stay around? You know, I know they lost two from the team from the previous year. Like, you know, are they going to be able to hold them all? You know, like, I was thinking they've probably between, if they won five minors in a row, they've probably between 50 to 60 players to try and keep happy. Yeah, you know, when you look crazy at it that way, yeah, yeah. You know, and that's a lot of people to keep happy. And then as well, it's a good problem to have, but, you know, every club would be delighted to have it. You know, they're the team that I think the winter is going to have probably the biggest impact on. Can they keep them all about? And, you know, there'll be a history of people leaving in Donegal Town and moving on over the last few years, and suppose that's a fear that they have within their own club. And, you know, suppose that looking now, you mentioned Dunlow there, they're probably, Conor Green was a huge loss for them at the weekend. You know, we just felt it, I saw him coming across the pitch, had crutches, so did it. Just felt they needed someone like him, a battering ram in full forward, because looking at their forward line, there were a lot of young, fast, pacey, jinky players. Yeah, they had Oisin Boner, who, as you referred to, I think it was you, I can't remember if it was you or Kilcoyne referred to it, he's a top scorer in the championship, but they winged him at half time the last day, and, you know, it was a strong breeze as well, looking back on it. You know, I know their subs came on, did brilliantly, but any man's top scorer, maybe he had a knock or something. And, you know, Unions, Glenswally, Glenties.
0: But of all them, would you think that Dunlow were maybe the closest to breaking into that top four? I know Godore probably didn't show away a lot of form. Only where do you think of that in terms of those top teams? You know, I know you know the Dunlow men very well. You know, it seemed like, particularly with the early stages of the championship, that you know, they were definitely someone was a, I don't want to call them a dark horse, but certainly if they were a team to come and make a final, potentially it was them.
2: Yeah, I was thinking, I was going out the road yesterday for the St Michael's Glenswally game, and New Connell and Kilcar were playing at the same time, and St Unans and Gweedore were already through, you know. So that was the six teams that I was just thinking of going out the road. And remember, maybe around about 2018, 2019, 2020, you know, we would have had a top four in the county that time, which we would have looked at New Connell, St Unans, Gweedore and Kilcar, and Glenswally and St Michael's would have been the next two. So nothing really has changed. We're in 2026 now. If you go back to when New Connell won the championship in 2025, we've only had the four different winners. You know, it's been New Connell, St Unans, Kilcar and Glenswally. You know what I mean? When you go back to Tyrone 2005, they haven't had a back-to-back winner in the same amount of time, where I think maybe four or five different winners that we've had. But they're the exact same teams that were in the last six in Donegal, you know, come yesterday at, we'll say, 4 o'clock before St Michael's and Glenswally played. So Dunlow got to a final in 2024. Killybegs got to a final in 2013. Teams have maybe threatened to come through. You know, your McCool's, Tiernan, you know, had a good enough campaign last year. You know, they would have been disappointed this year. But I feel that it's very, very hard for teams to break the monopoly off the top four when you see at the minute that is the teams that we have more or less left in the championship at the minute. And, you know, we do talk about McCool's four Masters will probably, by sheer weight of numbers that Gary was talking about there, should come good. It might take another couple of years, you know, going by their age profile of their team and that, if lads stay about. But I was thinking about your question there that you started off with going out the road yesterday, and we're still, like, and it's a credit, I think, to the clubs that I mentioned that are still there up at the top. But, you know, we don't really have a massive mix in the championship compared to, as I say, with the Tyrone one, who haven't had a back-to-back winner in 21 years.
0: Mm. You've had other championships completely. Look at the Down Championship, Kilcoo. I mean, a lot of championships do seem to be, like as Ona was saying there, there's a couple of top teams now. It seems to have opened up much more, Gary, without it maybe being the winners. But there certainly is more competitiveness.
1: 100%.
0: And I think last year, probably the new rules, and you had some crazy kind of games happening while everybody was trying to figure out what they were doing, what way they were playing. It was such a sea change. It's as if this year now, it's maybe settled a wee bit again around. Mm-hmm. Everybody's got used to it now, and we're back to maybe the talent coming through and the teams that we're expecting to be there.
1: Yeah. And, like, even to go in on Oney's point there, like, to really go after, like, he's saying top four, like, you know, to really go after, if you look about the last seven championships, five of them have won by Glenties, two have won by Union. So that's, you want to narrow down Oney down to two, like, you know.
2: Good point, yeah.
1: You know,
2: yeah.
1: That's the last seven championships that Glenties won. The last time we were in the semi-final was 2018. And it was actually Glenties. It was a cracking game up in Balbuffet. I was involved myself that year. I remember James Galler was in goals for us that day, and he gave an exhibition of kicking, like, and I remember Brick Malloy got a goal, so he did. We got turned over coming out in the back, and Brick turned it over and put it in the back of the net, and, you know, that was the major turning point in the game. I think they won, Glenties won by two that year and went on to win them. No, 2018, they lost the final into Guido because they went on and won Ulster.
0: Yeah, and Gary kind of touched on something there. You mentioned, you know, the teams, and it's fair play to them for staying up there. You know, you look at the game at the weekend, and Shane Malone's two goals, we were talking about Niamh Connell. Is that the difference, that these players are in the ranks of that team, and when they need it, somebody pulls out a bit of magic? You know, Kilcare five down at the break, come back to two, you know, there was 15 to go, next thing it's a brace for Malone and it's game over. Is that kind of what sets these teams apart?
2: I think very much so, to be honest. You know, as I say, I was listening to that game on the way out, and Kilcare came back to 2 points. They had the breeze with them in the second half, and then Connell, I watched the goal back in the stream, you know, just when they go, like, I think it might have been Oran Doherty that supplied Shane Malone with the last hand pass for the two goals. Like, when he takes off, you know, two or three go along with him, and then, you know, if you're a defending team, you don't know who to pick up, and then they slip it to Shane Malone, and he just buried it into the back of the net. And them top teams have them players, you know. That's why they have been at the top in that, and that's what every other team is trying to get. But, you know, just them teams seem to be able to produce them, Brendan. Mm. You know, more than the other teams, and that's why they're in the semi-finals and finals, and it's a bit of quality as well. And you know, they're county players, and for a reason.
0: Only you kind of touched on something, Gary touched on it as well, and keeping them, like, no one ever seems to leave Niamh Connell. You know, Gary was kind of saying there, you could have people, like, half, you know, maybe travelling through work or different things. Obviously, Gidor, no one has lost as many players as them. But Niamh Connell, you know, if you're playing with them, you're playing with, say, of course, big soccer, man. You know, there's really a thing where, you know, they don't seem to lose players at all. And on top of that,
2: they don't, but yeah, probably the success comes into it, yeah. Brendan. Yeah, you know, they don't want to be sitting over in Bondi Beach on Monday after a county final, you know. Knowing the crack that's going to be.
0: I can picture you there with that shirt on in Bondi Beach, I think.
1: Ethan O'Donnell's probably the only one, Brendan.
0: Ethan O'Donnell.
1: He didn't come back. He came back every year. Yeah, so he has from Australia. Right. And, you know, it's surprising he hasn't come back this year. But listen,
0: big Ryan Connors came back from Dunlow, which was big.
2: Yeah, and Barry Curran came back for them as well, Brendan, which was a big help for them. And I admire lads like that do that, you know, because before this, when lads took off to Australia, they weren't even thinking of the club, you know, and no more than Ethan O'Donnell. Union Doherty came back for Glenties this year, so I think it's a
1: Kelly
2: credit to them lads
1: as well.
2: that are thinking like that, yeah.
1: Kelly Beggs, I feel like his name's gone off my head.
0: Gary, just on the game, obviously, you know, everyone was saying Kilcare's going to have to pull out something to kind of take this side. They've had a few injuries themselves. They've had a few issues. They were playing well, you know, particularly led by Ryan McHugh, was an unbelievable season, as is most of Donegal players. Maybe finishing up the season probably helped the freshness a bit, Gary, because all the county players seem to be playing well. But we have to mention Brendan McDyer. You know, it's one thing for someone like McDyer to be maybe an impact player or come on at certain points, but he's still, like, he's absolutely integral. Like, he can run a game. You know, he hit 4 points. I mean, the man needs his DNA checked. I mean, he's just a remarkable man, isn't he?
3: Yeah.
0: I mean, what a player. But, like, it's his ability to keep going. You know, the way you see the odd time the sub coming on and you can see the legs are a bit gone. But with him, he's still sprightly. He's still doing his thing.
1: He's probably outstayed, as in terms of amount of game time, the likes of Leo and AJ and Anthony. He's outstayed all of them. You know, he's getting a lot more. He's like a fine wine. He's nearly getting better with age, you know. And as you said, you know, you think going into the game, right, we'll put maybe our fourth marker on him, you know, because he's older.
0: Yeah,
1: He's not going to go past you, you know. Like, but he seems, as you said there, he always comes up with the goods, you know, which is a sign of a top, top player. And to be doing it, like, he's right back, Brent, since 2005, you know, his 21st year now playing senior championship. Like, that's ridiculous.
0: No, it doesn't seem,
1: you know,
0: it does.
1: 21 years playing senior championship, you know, and there's boys that weren't even born that he's playing against. You know, he's got against Glenswally this weekend. There's boys weren't even born in 2005. You know, there could be a boy marking him who wasn't even born when he played his first season at senior championship.
0: It seems crazy. I'm talking for a man for longevity. Martin Regan is one of them. I tell you, Martin Regan be a good poker player. He has a cool hand look when he talks and everything he does, and we got a few words with him after the game.
4: You'll be glad to get that one under your belt in advance now to the semi-finals.
5: Yeah, big time. Great battle there now, as it was. And, you know, it was a bit hairy enough looking there with maybe 10, 15 minutes to go, but we finished the game strong. And obviously, Shea's 2 goals came at an important time. So, no, delighted to get into the last 4 now and just see what the draw brings this evening and get the heads down for the next few days.
4: I mean, it looked like at the beginning of the game it was going to be a walkaway, but you were 5 points up with only a minute of play. But you kind of struggled a bit then the first half.
5: Yeah, big time. So obviously started the game with the two pointer, and we worked the goal well then the next attack, and brilliant start from us, which was the opposite of what happened 3 weeks ago up in Kilcar. We started the game poorly, but started well. But as you say, kind of struggled to find our feet then for the next 10 minutes. Really struggling breaking ball from the field. We just give Kilcar a foot into the game, and they got scores easy enough then when they went up the field. You know, it was a tough breeze to kick into, but they worked it well in, and just we didn't get enough pressure on them at different stages in that first half. But no, I responded well and kind of happy enough where we were at half time with the 5 up. We still knew we'd get a chance in the second half. I thought we could create a few goal chances, and that's the way it transpired.
4: You probably would have wanted to be more up. Maybe there was a stiff breeze behind you. You had the advantage of the breeze in the second half, and then Kilcar came out with that advantage in the second half, and they got a couple of scores on the board early.
5: Look, it's funny now that with the way the game is now, you really don't know what's enough. You know, if you go back 3 weeks, there was a far stronger wind, and we were only a point up at half time. We managed to see it out. It probably is more than a 5 point win, but we did feel, we always feel kind of we can play well into the wind as well. We've good runners, good ball carriers, and good pace around that middle third, and we can bring good energy. So we never mind playing into a breeze either. But no, I think you're right, it probably was more than a 5 point win, but we still felt we could kick on the second half. And I suppose, as I said, the goals came at important times too.
4: Yeah, in the second half, of course, Kilcare reduced the deficit to just 2 points at the stage. But look, the likes of Kieran Thompson coming back into play, I know Owen McGeady's out, and Shane Malone, them 2 goals, like, I think he got 2-3 out there today.
5: Aye, brilliant. The finishes, just, he just has that good killer instinct inside, and you give him a sniff of a goal and he'll take it. I don't know, is that coming from the soccer background or what, but he's a real goal getter, and he finds himself in the right positions, and he can finish. If you give him a chance, he can finish, and he showed that again today. No, he was brilliant, and I suppose he showed that throughout the year for the goal as well at different stages.
0: Yes, indeed. Wee bit of soccer background's no harmony, is it?
2: Go for
0: the back of the net. Gary, well, Martin Regan there, there's like you were saying to me there off Mike about freshening up the backroom team and that. It's not just he goes again. He's a deep thinker. Like he's really shrewd there when you hear him talking, Gary. He's put on some time as well. I mean, there's been rumours linking him to joining Jim and that, but I don't know, they've been out before. I've heard a few of them resurface again, but he's doing some job as well. That continuity, Gary's huge.
1: Yeah, massive. And you know, I suppose the big thing, his club and his club executive have really backed him there, you know, since he came in. I don't know how many years ago now. He's the longest serving manager in Donegal anyway, but he's there a hell of a long time, and they deserve massive credit too for sticking with him, you know, for what he's done, because there's been ups and downs throughout it. More ups now definitely than downs, and probably he set the bar now. It would be such a hard act to go in there and follow afterward. But key to it, I think, is every 3-4 years he freshens up his backroom team, so he does, and that's massive. Like the likes of Barry Dunyan has been in before with him recently, who's now down in Formasters. Shea Murren, who's now managing Lavey and Derry, has been in with me as the under 20 manager at the minute. Gary Boyle from Mooney's own club, Niamh Warren, and that's key. Like I think back at Brian Cody back in the day, you know, that's why he was there, the longevity, because it was fresh voices every 3-4 years. You know, Martin's still the taskmaster. He's still driving the whole thing. He's putting everything in place, you know. And listen, I know there was a few years it was touch and go from hearing stories or whatever if he was going back, but the players had a real pull on him and made sure that they got him back. And listen, again, you just have to really admire the club for going after and backing him and not there, because he's been the most successful man and he's built a dynasty. So he has, it's fair to call it a dynasty now, definitely. You know. And, you know, like he will go down as Donegal's most successful club manager. And listen, I was lucky enough
0: not finished yet, though, are you?
1: Way back in 2008 to work alongside him. Me and him maximised the Buncrana Cup team together in Donegal. We actually beat Tyrone in the final. So I know from, that's a long time ago, it was almost 20 years ago now. Like, I know from working alongside him that he leaves no stone unturned. And listen, a great fella.
0: Yeah, and only just read up and. Like a lot of people, as we say, Niamh Conlon from the start. Obviously, there were a couple of injuries there. Listen, Mo, of course, that was lovely. Maureen O'Donnell there interviewing and getting us that bit of feedback. But they are looking, you know, if you look at now only how huge midfield is, you know, when you've Kieran Gallagher and now Kieran Thompson back fit again, I mean, it's a serious platform, because you know with those type of players Niamh Conlon has, if they don't run clean, they're brilliant at break ball as well. And once they get that initial possession, they're all very good on the ball as well. That's what makes them such a difficult proposition.
2: Yeah, very much so. Like I think I seen them against Kilcare there a couple of weeks ago, and they do make you go long. Like I seen them before, maybe a times five into the full forward line, you know, to stop the short kick out, because they wanted to go long. But there's two or three then that are on the move once it goes long, you know, into midfield for the breaks. And then, as you say, you have the two Kieran going for it, and then you have Max Campbell, Bunbar, Roti, Oran Dock, Union Dock around the breaks. You know, they're savages on that, you know, as well. And look at more sometimes as well as they won the clean ball, but if they don't want the clean ball, like the lads I mentioned are out around the breaks, they want to they put the opposition pick it long, and when they get hands on ball, then look, they're so good on the ball with the, like, everybody will name, you know, will be able to kick their own score, but they just work it. They work it to the right man, and you know they're very good like that. And look, the new game has gone that way. Hands on ball is the big one. The more possessions you have, and with a team like New Connell, they're going to get their scores. Like if they have 30 plus attacks in a game, look, they're going to get a lot of scores on that. And as Mark himself said earlier, when you have Shane Malone, then that's going to hang a goal or two for you. Nearly not in every game, but in most games, look, you're going to be hard to beat, and that's the way it's playing out so far for them.
0: Certainly. So talking about midfields, Gary, your own men, the two Gallagher boys are doing their bit around the middle as well. You know, Glen Swilly are there. That was one of those games, very hard match to call. Of course, you know, you obviously had the Langan incident in there. No more than your own man up top. There's certain vital boys that are absolutely key. And he is key to them. It made it a real uphill climb. It was funny just hearing the feedback from the games and that. It seemed to affect Glen Swilly a small bit too. You know, Darren McGinley was saying maybe because they had built up the lead, Langer goes off, you kind of think, right, just control the game. But they did that. And listen, they're in the semi-final, Gary.
1: Yeah, no, absolutely delighted, you know. And to what it convincingly as well, like, you know, I wasn't at the game, but from just listening to Brendan Kilcoyne on the radio, you know, he was saying that, you know, they were having to go past third gear, so they were able to ease up. So that's probably massive to actually knowing that you didn't have to use all your reserves and, like, you know, 7 days out from a big championship semi-final. That'll really stand to them, I think, this week, you know, that they haven't had to go deep into the energy reserves, because sometimes it can be a lot when you're going big game after big game, week on week. And not alone physically, mentally, it can be very draining as well. But I'm sure they'll be delighted there that they didn't have to tap deep into that there. And listen, the midfield battle is going to be massive this weekend, like you were talking about there. Like, you know, Keane Dunleavy's flying for us at the minute. He's ruling the skies. He's doing really, really well. But he's going to have stiff competition this weekend. You know, the likes of Big Charlie will be coming out for kickouts. So, well, as you mentioned, Thompson, Kieran Gallagher. You know, and it's funny, you know, I would refer to the Glenties team so many times with teams I'm talking to, you know, that they keep things so simple. Like, they've used the same kick out for the last 10 years, you know, they kick it long into that pocket, into those three boys, you know, and they don't overly complicated, they don't overly look for shorts, they just put it out into that pocket and they back the three boys, and if they don't get it, you just mentioned all the lads that they're get in for breaking ball, you know, it's long to the keeper's left out to that pocket of the three boys, you know. There's no madness to it. There's no huge science to it. It's just very simple. So, and it's what works for them. And when you know you're good at something, you know, they just back themselves every day, and they always come out really, really well in the midfield battle.
0: They do indeed. There's a freshness there with the youth that Glen Swilly have. Only, you know, outside really is, you know, the likes of Keenan Kelly and Murphy and that. It's quite a young team, so. That, you know, at the minute, particularly with 11v11s, like, you need the legs, you need the energy. Like, it was something that was very apparent with the likes of Kieran Dunne I've seen the last couple of times, and that they've got serious, like, 60 minutes of running in them, you know. That's so important now.
2: Yeah, very much so. And as I said earlier, I was at the Glen Swilly St Michael's game yesterday, and just when Langan went off. But and saying that, it was 8-2 at the time to Glen Swilly at that stage. They had started really, really well. St Michael's gave away a couple of bad frees, and they talked back from one of them, and it was taken up, and it was taken out then for a 2-pointer by Murphy. Keelan DeLevy hit a 2-pointer, and even though St Michael's got the first score through Max Rorty, Glen Swilly then went 8-1 up. I think it might have been 8-2 when Michael Langan went off, but I just got the feeling, I think there was maybe 20-22 minutes gone in that first half. I just got the feeling that Glen Swilly had their number yesterday, because Jack Gallagher was playing well, Donald Gallagher was playing well, Keelan Dunleavy is playing well and did so yesterday. Murphy had 6 points on the board by half time. They were 11-3 up, and you can see him and Keelan Kelly are a big influence out on the pitch for the younger lads. You know, on Scott got 1-1 then in the second half, and look at us all young lads. Dylan McAteer from wing half back got a point in the first half. They're good on the ball. You know, they know when to go forward. You have the option of hitting it into Murphy if they, you know, they do look up for him. The likes of St Michael's would have been watching him closely yesterday, but that doesn't faze them. They'll go again and they'll work their score. And I would have been impressed with them yesterday. It was the first time I seen them this year, and I could say by half time yesterday the game was over. You just knew what, you know, the whole thing just fell out of it just when Michael Langan went off, because there was a bit of a breeze. You know, if he was still there with his 2-pointers that he's able to kick, you would have still been saying 11-3 was okay for St Michael's.
0: That's those big moments. That's those big moments we were talking about. That Langan can swing a game. He can swing it back. Yeah, I know what you mean. Yeah.
2: Yes.
0: That's the difference. Gary, just on it.
2: He wasn't there. You just knew at half time.
0: You could sense it. Yeah, surely. You know, so many players like Gallagher Day, you know, Cormac Kelly and all these boys. There's so many boys chipping in now as well. There's a good shape to Glen Swilly. And I know Niall Gilday's up doing a bit of plumbing the house at the minute. Me and him are friends now because we avoided the semi-final. So I don't have to be squeezing him for information. You'll be squeezing me for money for the week. So good man, Niall, top plumber there. I'll give him a wee plug.
1: Yeah, they'll give you a good discount.
0: Well, I know what you have to.
1: 50% off.
0: Radio wise, some chance. Eh? Hey, you're lucky to see them boys now. I'm lucky I know him.
2: Charge
0: I can put
2: them
0: the
2: plenty now.
0: I've got it. Listen, lads, fantastic stuff. On to St Union's, Gary. Listen, we were up to gig in Uri Saturday night, myself and Teresa. It was up, for some reason, people want to see me and Mulligan together. Uh-huh. I don't think it's for football chat. I think it's for Blackgarden and Messon, but anyway, we were up at this gig. But I was looking, obviously, at the scores and updates on the way up, and what radio I could get a hold of. But at half-time, I'll be honest, even seeing the scoreline, you know, the 254 points, I honestly thought that game's not over. I swear, I just thought to myself, just what I know about Dunlow and just what you know about the new rules. Obviously, there was a breeze there. I think Union's efficiency was unbelievable first half. But the comeback did come, and fair play to Dunlow. They didn't go down without a fight.
1: Yeah, you know, I didn't realise. I was watching the press box at the weekend with Oisin and Brenton, so was it. And I was like, we didn't realise till we went out at half time how strong the wand was. And if anything, it might have picked up a wee bit. At half time, so it did, and actually favoured Dunlow a bit more. Like, We were actually, I was thinking to myself, geez, they only got 4 points against the one. But if you flick that around the second half, St. Unan's only got 3 points against the one, you know. And,
0: yeah.
1: and probably that major was the goal, you know, the goal that Unan's got. Like, it was a big score and a brilliant work goal. And that poacher, McGeehan, like, he's as good a man in the parallelogram in Donegal club football.
0: He is.
1: When it goes in there, he just gets into the right position, really well worked goal, and he just palmed it into the net. But listen, Dunlow, I'll say, you know, I just thought, I came out of there the last night, and I'm always looking as well, you know, about who could we push on, who's ready to step up into the senior panel. And I left there the last night, like Damien McGowan, I think, the keeper. My God, he gave an exhibition. So he did, and he's only a teenager, as far as I know. O'Neill know better. But I thought his kicking was just on a different level. You know, it's as good as I've seen in club football in Donegal this year, and I think we'll definitely see his name. I saw Jim there on Saturday night as well. I'm sure he was impressed by him as well. He was such, like, and he's keeping Danny Rogers, remember, out of the team, who's also been up for Donegal. I just thought he'd give an exhibition of kicking. And I remember, on the far side, you have the current Donegal number one, and that's a big statement, I suppose, for me to say that this kid gave an exhibition of kicking. So he did on Saturday night. And he's a man, I think, can hold his head high coming out there. I thought, what do you call him? Young McCready came on 40 minutes to go. So he did. I think he's still minor as well, isn't he, Oney? He came on. So he did.
2: Yeah, he is, yeah.
1: He was excellent. So he was, and he had 5 points, maybe six. So he did in the last 20 minutes, give him a huge injection. Their bench worked well. And I said, I know they took off Ashton Boner, maybe. It wasn't really working for her. They made a couple of subs at halftime that they took off as well. Dylan Sweeney, who's always a big player for them, they brought him on in the 65th minute game. But and maybe people didn't realise the one was so strong, but their subs did work well for them as well in the second half. But I just thought Union's energy in the first half was completely a game of two halves. Their energy, their tackling, they had Dunlow couldn't get hands on their own on any of the kickouts. Hardly at all of patents, so they couldn't. But then flipped it around the second half. It was the complete opposite. It was all Dunlow. Dunlow brought. Dunlow were known for that physicality, that hardness, that power, that playing on the edge. It wasn't there in the first half, and they'll be really disappointed probably in that. The second half, they brought it. I'd say they got a good roasting at half time, so they did, and they brought that in the second half. But it wasn't too much to make up. And in the second half, they were chasing it the whole time. I thought Mark Curran was brilliant. Him and Shane had a brilliant battle. So he was picking up Shane, the two county men. You always wonder about that going in there, you know, and it is tough on them when they soldier all year with each other. But listen, everyone's able to leave that aside, so it is, and they put their club first in when they go into it. So it was some really good battles.
0: Yeah, brilliant. I mean, for Unions, I suppose, only, you know, big Doyle at midfield was a big plus. Obviously, Kieran Murray was out injured. McGettigan came on, did really well. You know, Niall O'Donnell's back. Young Conor O'Donnell Jr. had 7. Gary mentioned McGeehan already. I think there's more to come from McGeehan if Union's using properly. Conor O'Donnell Sr. had a brilliant game. So maybe a bit like Gador now, only we're starting to see the best of these teams at the crunch times.
2: Yeah, definitely. That would have been like the first half by Union's the last day. Jeez, it was outstanding, like, in fairness to them. You know, they hunted in packs, they chased them down. Conor O'Donnell Sr. was outstanding for them in that first half. He literally ran the game for them in that first half. And Conor O'Donnell Jr., as Gary mentioned, that was very good. He finished up with 7 points. They definitely wouldn't have been happy with their second half performance, you know, to only kick 3 points. You know, like, to lead by 14 points at half time and for it to go down to a goal chance that Dunlow had in the 64th minute to level the game. You know, I know the wind was strong, but, you know, you just know a team is going to come out at half-time and go at you. But, you know, for a team like Unions, they should have been probably fit to break the momentum a bit better on Dunlow, you know what I mean, to kick a few more scores, kick the ball a wee bit better. You know, they missed a couple of chances, like, it was 2 frees and maybe 1 point late they got in the second half, which they definitely wouldn't be happy about, but... Look, if they look at their first half performance, if they play like that, they will be a handful, you know, especially, you know, you mentioned Kieran Moore didn't start and Niall O'Donnell didn't start. That would be two huge players to go into them. And their forward line, you know, if they get enough ball, they will get plenty of scores as well over the course of the championship. So it is a case of getting through to the next round. That's what every team wants. And look, they played well, as I say, for a half. They wouldn't be happy in the second half, but that's okay too. So it's always good to have things to work on, and they could, you know, they'll be happy enough, as I say.
0: Said like a true coach there, always working on it. I like it, only. We'll be back after the break with more Championship action.
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0: Welcome back to the DL Debate. 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And Tras, if you're listening, yes, we haven't forgot about Gador, all right? You know, we're going to talk about Gador. They came across the lane, of course, by better halves, Gador and McCool's. Was the team to be defeated 1-8 to 1-15? Gary, this McCool's team, you know, I've been really impressed. You know, Devin and Gavin are doing a good job. Well set up. They've plenty of players in. They break. No, McGinty's, Martin, Keegan. You know, they have a lot of qualities there. Gallen inside, but that bit of battle hardness of Gador looked to be the difference. Same in Colin man of the match, and you know, again, Gador are in a semi final. They're always there thereabouts.
1: Yeah, and from talking to people that were at the game, you know, the thing was Gwydor started to show a bit of form that maybe they had shown last year, because they haven't really shown that to date. You know, as Ron McNeil said himself there one day in an interview, he said they've kind of fallen over the line in all the group games and have stuttered and stammered and haven't really been at their best. And he'll be delighted himself and Francis Freely that they have shown a bit of form at the right time of the year, and it's always a good sign of a good team and a good club. And listen, there's a huge championship pedigree down there, and Gwydor, and probably that showed at the weekend. I'll say McCool's be so disappointed, but you know, they've played them so many times over the last lot of years, and they have got so close, and they probably, looking from the outside in, I would say within their own camp, they felt this was their best ever chance to go and get it. And you talked there about teams coming to make the breakthrough, you know, to get into that top four and make the last four in the semi final. I'm sure they're distraught today. Looking back at it, you know, it'll be a blue Monday, so it will, you know, for them. Like, they really will be hurting for it, because to me it was as good a chance as they had in a long time. And probably Oisin Gallen, we'd all be delighted that they held him scoreless from play, you know. But maybe then as well, from talking to people at the game, they felt that they could have been doing with him inside, because they missed a few shots that they said were scorable, and whereas Oisin had been on the end of them, you would have felt he would have nailed it.
0: Yeah, yeah. Listen, Gary Wilson obviously was knocking on the door as well. You know, say that if any McGavigan come in this year, only, and they seem like they're so close, but they are building. They have a good age profile. And is it just that thing? It's when you come into these, you know, different group games, you can maybe catch a team that's not on it. But when we get into this nitty gritty again, the focus is there. You know, you have a real searing kind of championship feel yet. And that's why these teams with the extra bit of experience seem to be able to see out these games.
2: Yeah, very much so. Like, as Gary says, you know, I would have felt myself, you know, at the weekend that McCool's had a good chance. Look at it, and we all know Guidor or whatever, but it's just the way that the thing was playing out this year with the form and that. Because McCool's, you know, in their last two games, they beat Glenswilly by a good enough score. I think it was 1-2 they got that day. The following game then, they played Downings and they got 3-14, and Oisin Gallan was on the score sheet, got a good few. Keegan McCormick, Conor McGinty, Sean Martin, Jamie Keegan was playing really well for them. You know, they have good players, you know, and I would be thinking they would have fancied themselves, you know, because they went to Guidor maybe 4 weeks ago, and just Owen McBride with the last kick of the game got a 2-pointer to win it for Guidor. I think if McCool's had won that game down in Guidor, because they do have a wee bit of monkey on the back that they can't beat Guidor this past 5-6 years, I think if they had won that game down in Marragallan, that would have given them a wild boost. Going to O'Donnell Park on Saturday, they would have definitely been thinking, yeah, you know, this is our chance. But I think Guidor and Ronan and them deserve huge credit, you know, to come out of Saturday's game with a victory, because they weren't showing great form in the group. They were 6 points down with about 7 minutes to go before half time and managed to go in level. I know that Adam McGeever had a big game for them round the middle of the field. Donald was good for them. Eamon Collum, you mentioned him. Stephen McFadden came on as a hub. So they deserve credit. You know, Cal Glenn, he kicked 3 points for them. So I think it's a big result for Guidor, you know, when they were down by 6 points, as I say, just coming into half time to go on level, then to come out in the second half. Oran McNeilis came on with 15 minutes to go. So I think they deserve credit as well to come out on the right side and to get back to a semi final again, because you have to look at it. This is Ronan's fourth year, and they were in two county finals. They could make a third one again, we don't know, but this is they've been in the semi finals or final every time. And you know, I as I say, it was a big result for them at the weekend, and they'll be looking forward to the St. Eunan's game now on Saturday night, because if you remember, they played them 2 years ago and there was only a point in it in a Saturday evening game as well in the semi-final. I think you maybe were involved with Eunan's that day yourself, Brendan.
0: That's right. Only and you know, I suppose goals come at a great time. We talk so much about goals and two-pointers, Gary, but certainly Eamon Collins won 10 to go, you're 2 points up in a game like that, that's going to be tight. It gives you such a platform to go out and win the match, and fair play to them back in another semi-final again. Two games are going to be very hard to call. Really fascinated about these parents that's coming up, and the championship just seems to have, it seemed like, as I say, a few weeks back there were so many games, now we're down to the nitty gritty. The intermediate now has hit the final stage, and again, of course, it had to be all on its own because the semi-finals were at the weekend. We were down in Cairn, down in Buncrana yesterday to watch Cairn beat Mallin, and listen, Mike O'Donnell's doing great work there. I've been so impressed with Cairn the last two times I've played him, last two times I've seen him outside of their first half against Buncrana. The last day when we were down in Muff, they have been absolutely brilliant since then, and put on a huge performance to knock out a Mallon team. Many teams was fancying Mallon got into this because of their experience. They'd beaten Cairn earlier in the season, and only to concede 1-8. Gary, you know, we talk about the forward play, and you know, Cairn have a array of scorers and have 2 point threat, 4 big 2 pointers in the second half. But you got to say defensively, they only concede 1-8 in the modern game. I mean, that's huge work from their defensive line.
1: Yeah. While, and you know, just to maybe to go back to one of your points there that you've mentioned now a couple of times, I forgot to come on earlier as well. You said that the football's coming hard on us, top of his week on week. We're nearly underselling ourselves, I think. You know, Brendan there as Donegal GA. I think when it comes to knockout football, yes, you got to give a 2 week break between games. Let the game breathe. You know what I would love to see? I would love to see senior 1 weekend, intermediate, and junior the following weekend, because I think you would get loads of people from senior clubs wanting to go to those games. They can't go to them at the moment because they're just watching the senior games, and vice versa. The gates would be even bigger and massive. So
0: it would make my life easier too.
1: Yeah, you know,
0: because it's hard,
1: we're trying to squeeze
0: so much in here,
1: you know. And hopefully going forward, if the clubs maybe put the motion into the CCC, can we put a bit of breathe? Because there is space there. I mean, look at the gaps that are there. I think it's fine the way the group stages work. They play three in a row. I think that's perfect. You don't need, and then they give them a week off after going three hard weeks. And if you want to put that last group game along with the prelim the week after, but after the prelim's over, I think when it comes to the business end, you need 2 weeks then to your quarterfinal, 2 weeks to your semi-final. There's always 2 weeks to the final because you need to give the teams a chance to breathe. You know, and back to Karen Dunne, you know, from talking to people and listening to reports about the game, you know, fair play to me, young Calvin McLaughlin. I remember watching him as a Donegal minor. I heard he was outstanding in the middle of the park. And I remember watching him as a minor and I was always wondering, you know, hopefully he stays at it. You know, you're always worried about fellas coming from clubs, maybe they don't have the big name, but they, Karen Dunne have done huge work there, obviously keeping him there, and I know he's been involved with the underage in Donegal, and that he had a huge game for the weekend, for them hitting 5 points, you know, for a side to do that from midfield in the modern game, massive. So it is, you know, Cian Doherty apparently was going well as well, and Josh Conlon being the pick out for Malin as he's been for the last number of years.
0: Yeah, top class. Listen, Ray, you know all about this intermediate championship that you've been. I mean, this is the junior pairing from 2 years ago. I mean, it's really amazing. We've often seen teams jump up from a championship to make it, but to see two teams basically year on to now be in a final is very unique.
2: It is unique in fairness to them, and you know, even for Muff, you know, the Muff team there, they won the junior title in 2024. And they went all the way to the All-Ireland final. As we know, Carrow beat them then in the final. But I just heard Johnny Toy at the weekend, and they're missing seven from that team. You know, in 2 years, there's seven. I'm not sure whether they're all away, but he just mentioned that seven of them weren't there or weren't starting or whatever. But I found with Muff and even with Karen Dunne, like even the Muff team, you know, they have Keelan McColligan there, who's a senior player for Donegal. They would have had a lot of players who would have played underage for Donegal. The likes of big Kevin Lynch was outstanding on Saturday night for them. Like, he's 6'3" or 6'4". He's a huge man, and he was a big target for them round the middle. Like, he would have been in minor and under 20 teams. Drew McKinney would have been in around minor and under 20 teams for them. Killian Doyle was an under 20 player last year for them. So that's lads who have been up around about the county squads. They had two other lads the last year as well that I was very impressed with them. Oisín and Dara McIntyre, their two brothers, they were mad around the middle of the field as well. They put Kevin Lynch out. He's a big, sometimes they put him in full forward. They put him out around the middle of the field and he goes for it. And then the two McIntyre brothers are there helping him around there or whatever. And then on the opposition kick out, they just go and hammer that kick out as well. Like, they were really, really good to watch. And the likes of Karen Dunne have their Conor O'Donnell. You know, he'll be matched up against Keelan McColligan. They might not match each other, but they have a county player each. Anthony Doherty would have played underage and under 20 for Donegal. Calvin McLaughlin played minor for Donegal and under 20. So both teams have a county player, and they have four or five other players who have played either minor or under 20 for Donegal. So they might be coming from a wee bit far back as regards the junior, one of the junior, and you don't really see it too often that a team goes to the senior and 1 year like Karen Dunne have done and Muff for 2 years. But they have been building this couple of years, and it's a surprise in one way, Brendan, but when I name out all them players with all them county experience, it's not really a surprise either, if you know what I mean.
0: Yeah, because in that final a couple of years ago, they've Paddock won it quite easy. They were very well set up, very well drilled, and he said they'd big Lynch inside and McColligan. They were so dangerous as you said, went to the final. It was a brilliant year for them. But Karen, look, and Michael Donald seems to be learning all the time. You mentioned Conor O'Donnell too. I mean, he only scored a point yesterday. It doesn't matter because he's such a team player. His tackling is unbelievable. He really sets the tone, and he's all over the pitch. And really, that pressure's not on him to do it. And you mentioned Cal McLaughlin. Listen, his two-pointers, top drawer. So, Big Lynch, yeah, listen, there's so much. It's such a unique pairing, and I think both teams are coming with a lot of energy. They're enjoying their football because that was a battle-hardened Burt team that they had to beat. You know all about them, Oney. So this is set up for a brilliant final.
2: Yeah, no, it was, yeah. That is, I'm really looking forward to that final. You
0: pick
2: know,
0: a winner there for us.
2: Final and that.
0: Pick a winner there.
2: Say that again.
0: Are you going to pick a winner for us?
2: Jeez, it's a hard one to call, Brendan, you know, but I might... I don't know. I think whoever comes out in the battle between Keelan and Conor O'Donnell, I think both teams are well set up and have good players, as I mentioned earlier, on both sides. And whoever, as you say, Conor O'Donnell is not a huge scorer for Ciarán Donnacha. You know, I would have felt Keelan. I watched the Bournemouth game on Saturday evening, and that Keelan would have been the difference the way he went through and got a goal in that. Big Kevin Lynch was good in that, but Keelan's hard to handle when he takes off on them runs. You know what? At that level and that, and whoever wins the battle between him and Conor O'Donnell will win the championship. Maybe edging towards Muff a wee bit, Brendan, but as I say, it's probably 50-50.
0: Good man, keep your money in your pocket. I just want to mention Patrick Doherty as well. I watched him play in hurling there too. It's been a great few weeks for Ciarán Donnacha. They won the Camogie, they won the Intermediate hurling, and I've seen him play in hurling. He's a fantastic player. Every game he says they had a couple of wonder scores. He kicked one the last day as well. He's a great ball player. Junior Championship, take a bow, Pierce McCairn.
2: Yeah, son,
0: I tell you what, hat-trick and 3-4 with it. Oris are absolutely flying, coming down the last 10 minutes. There was nothing in it, but the firepower of Oris have seen them into the junior final. And fair play to Oris, you know, great club, great history there. It's great for them to be back at the Championship final and facing the Ross. Do you see that game, Gary, did you?
1: Yeah, I was at the game on Saturday, and you know what a pairing. It's a pairing, you know, we talked there about the top four in the senior championship. This is a pairing no one ever thought of in the junior final at the start of the year. Like, it was Niamh Breed and Letterkenny Gaels probably was the two teams of people, and then Niamh Alton put Niamh Breed out and they were expected to go and beat Oris, you know. But you know, it's just coming swings and roundabouts, so it has, and it's a really novel pairing in the final. And from talking to people even at the Niamh Alton game as well, you know, they said Oris competitive first half between both teams, but Oris just more clinical, so they were, and were the three up at half time, and Niamh Alton came out the second half and they got a point, so they did. And then Oris went and won a penalty to push the lead back out to four, and then there was a crazy 5 minute spell where Oris overturned two Niamh Alton kickouts and punished them, scoring two goals, you know, and that stressed their lead out, and Niamh Alton just couldn't claw it back. But I was in the Glen, so I was on Saturday evening at the Gaels and the Rossa game, and I haven't enjoyed a game of football in as long. So it was just, your mate Woolley mentioned last week, I heard him saying that there should be more club games in club grounds as opposed to county grounds, and I think that was a perfect example on Saturday evening, because the crowd were on top of the game, so they were on top of the management teams. There was plenty of variables coming in over the fences, so it was just Oris brought an unbelievable level of championship level. I don't know, maybe Declan Bonner must have drove around Narasa and took everyone down to the sideline on Saturday evening, because they had everyone on that sideline. They Johnny the Butcher in, so they had your man Bradley used to play with McCools and Harps, Shane Bradley on the sideline.
0: Right.
1: The huge experience on the sideline, so they had Eddie Glacken on the other side from our own club, Glen Swilly. Him and Declan, good friends, would have worked with Donegal together. He did the stats and that with Donegal before us. But what a game. And Narasa just did some outstanding performers. Aidan McHugh in the middle of the park. What a free taker. Like, he hit five or six, and he had a big two-pointer early on. Narasa came out, had the ground running. So they'd won four in the first 7 minutes to no score. Started both halves, that's where they won the game. They came out the second half and had, like, they were 1-6 at half time, and after 43 minutes was up to 1-15 with no reply.
0: Yeah,
1: and that was the one of the game for them.
0: And only, listen, you know about the Narasa men, but you know, we weren't expecting this was to be a tight game. You know, it was comprehensive, like Gary was saying there. Bonner's pulling out all the stops, he's working the magic again.
2: Yeah, most definitely, you know, because I think it was three league games they won all year. You know, the Narasa Oris pair, and nobody would have picked that in Donegal. And I heard listening to Gary there. I heard yesterday when I was out at the Kenny, there was feisty along the line. All right, proper championship stuff was what we want. But no, Bonner has gathered up a few players. You know, they got a few players back, and you know, John McDyer and lads like that. But you know, you have to give credit to Narasa as well, and even lads like, you know, just looking through the team, like, you know, the likes of Daniel Martin, Melly, Eugene Malloy, Adrian Hannon and stuff about there, them lads are on the go a long time. Yes. And they do struggle at times with what numbers and that, but the likes of them lads that I mentioned have stuck it out well for Narasa, especially Daniel Martin and Eugene Malloy. And
1: Eugene Malloy was brilliant, only in the middle of the park, really good.
2: Who?
1: Eugene Malloy was excellent in the middle of the park. The amount of work he went through.
2: Eugene's a real stalwart for them. He's been there for years. Like, they've Oisin Caulfield there, Brendan, John McDyer. You know, they've got a couple of minor lads this year, Seamus Boyce and a 30 lad, I think about two or three of them lads through. You know, they're turned 18 and they've been a huge help for them, and it'll be a good final. Orris themselves, like their manager, Sean Paul Doherty, he was there when they won the junior before in 2018, and he said it himself, he went for youth this year. They won a Shone A title at minor level, which they haven't done in a long time. And
0: They're on the rise, Oney, and we're out of time here, my man. Oney, absolutely brilliant wrap up there. I'll not put you in the spot who's going to win this one. We're out of time here this evening on the DL debate. Gary, thanks for joining us. Stay tuned for the excellent Monday night sessions. The lads are coming on now.
3: The DL Debate with Sister Sarah's Letterkenny, serving food you'll love till 9 p.m. daily in Sarah's Kitchen. And there's free admission entertainment every weekend.
12: At 8, good evening, I'm Tina Gates. Political fallouts continuing this evening following the Gravahi Road standoff in County Armagh. DUP leader Gavin Robinson says it cannot be business as usual and has called for prosecutions where laws were broken. Sinn Féin's also been responding, with party leader Mary Lou MacDonald saying the views of local residents must be taken into account.
14: Sectarian marches, triumphalist marches through any neighbourhood that has expressed its absolute desire that that march not come, that that insult and that fear not be brought into their neighbourhood, has to be respected.
12: These residents on the Gravahi Road told our reporter Henry McKean they don't want to go back to the past.
15: We're moving on with our lives. Whether they want to move on with us is entirely up to them. We don't want to go back to the past. There's absolutely no need for any sort of organisation to walk through our community that, you know, maybe viewed as sectarian. We don't want it.
16: The Orange Order is still on Drumcree Hill. They're still wanting to march. How do you feel about that?
15: They can stay up there till the cows come home.
12: The Health and Safety Authority has launched an investigation after two people died in a workplace incident in County Offaly. A man in his 50s and a woman in her 20s were pronounced dead at an industrial premises in Banagher shortly after 11:30 this morning. Patient advocates say they're disappointed a state investigation into controversies at Children's Health Ireland will not be held in public. A scoping report says a public tribunal would be less appropriate because the issues involve children's medical treatments. Amanda Coughlin of the Spina Bifida and Hydrocephalus Paediatric Advocacy Group says families don't want the process held behind closed doors.
17: Between us and the Scoliosis Advocacy Network, we represent over 900 families. Families are not prepared to have the neglect that has happened to their children dealt with behind closed doors. That is not their wish. We were very clear with the Minister for Health and the Taoiseach in November that that was not their wish. I'd like to say we're extremely disappointed that it's a commission of investigation, but we're not overly surprised that this is the way the state has gone given the history of investigations in this country.
12: FORSA members at Oberstown Children Detention Campus are to stage a 72-hour strike next week. The union says industrial action's being resumed because commitments made during Workplace Relations Commission talks last month have not been fully honoured. The stoppage will run from just after midnight next Monday until Thursday morning. FORSA officials say concerns over staff, safe staffing and resources at the Dublin campus remain unresolved, but they remain available for meaningful engagement with management. The recommended living wage has risen by 60 cent to €16 an hour. It's the minimum a full-time worker without dependents needs to meet essential costs. Spokesperson Robert Thornton says the increase reflects the cost of living.
18: Today we're announcing the updated living wage rate at €16 per hour, increasing from the current €15.40 per hour. So that's a 3.9% increase compared to last year's rate. And it's effectively driven by increases in the cost of living, primarily housing costs, rent and household energy costs.
12: Gardaí are warning the public to be vigilant for fuel siphoning after a series of thefts in County Cork. It's become increasingly common in farmers' yards and transport yards where thieves siphon fuel from unlocked tanks. Sergeant Michael O'Connell from Anglesey Street Garda Station has been describing what people should be looking out for.
19: If people see suspicious vehicles, vans in areas, you know, hanging around yards or near transport hubs, report it straight away. For the individuals themselves, make sure they lock their yards, park their vehicles close together, or where possible, park the truck or van close to a wall. And these all help, and it has proven in the past.
12: And that's your latest news update at 4 minutes past eight.
20: And in sport, former Irish international Damien Delaney has criticised UEFA for allowing the Ireland-Israel game to go ahead. Ireland won the fixture 3-0 in Hungary despite calls for the game to be boycotted. He believes that since UEFA did not outline potential sanctions for not playing the game, the FAI were left in a difficult position.
21: It's an absolute dereliction of duty, you know, that the FAI had behaved correctly, wrote the letter, said they didn't want to play the games, that they didn't feel like that it was the right thing to do, and also the fact that they didn't get any inclination of what the actual sanctions

0: be confirmed, and it's still unclear what sanctions the club could face. City continue to deny wrongdoing. In rugby, Harry Byrne and Max Deegan have been ruled out of Leinster's next URC game. Both players suffered concussions during Leinster's opening round defeat against the Lions in South Africa. Leinster's next URC fixture is away against the Sharks this Saturday. And finally, Golf Saudi has announced a major new investment in women's golf through a multi-year commitment to a new £3 million tournament in London. The championship will be co-sanctioned by the LPGA and Ladies European Tour and will boast one of the biggest prize funds in the game. The backing comes despite Saudi Arabia's public investment fund ending its financial support of LIV Golf. That's your news and sport. I'm Eve Conway. It's 6 minutes past the hour.
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Right, there we go. It's 6 minutes after 8 o'clock on a Monday night. I hope I find you well on this fine, yes, lovely mild evening, I have to say, driving up, lovely. You're welcome in Monday night sessions with myself, Paul McDevitt, and Jimmy Stafford, as always, with you right through until 10 p.m. My thanks, as always, to Brendan Devaney and Joe Dex with the DL debate. And if you didn't catch it all, you can get it back on the old podcast thing. I don't know how it works, but but the boys will be back again next week. Yes, plenty to talk about and plenty to play for. We have a busy show lined up for you tonight. We'll be talking to a gentleman very, very shortly called Billy McInnes. And that, somebody said to me, is Billy on from Aslan? No. It's a similar name. And from Bangor and County Down, another young fellow with a good Aslan connection as well, Mark Hagen. So we're looking forward to that. As always, the programme will be streamed live on all the social media platforms that are out there, so jump on board, you're more than welcome. If you want to get in touch, as always, it's 086-6025-000. A good friend, Foy Vance, he's not my good friend, never met him in my life. Just come off the top of my head. Foy Vance has a brand new single out, my good friend. He has a brand new single out called Nobody Now. It's the second single taken from his three-part album called If. It's the first of three EPs, If, coming out on the 30th of October. And all being well, he will be bringing the full album out in April 2027. And that might sound like a long way away, but the way this year's been done, it's certainly not. But I'll tell you what, I've been listening to Foy Vance's music for a few years now. And I have to say, without a shadow of a doubt, this is his best single yet. Brand new from Foy Vance. Know by now.

You say your furrowed brow always gives the game away. I know when there's something wrong. You're like a book that I know so well.

absolute legend of a song. That is Foy Vance. And musically, he's been around for quite a while, but his music now is, sort of seems to be, I don't know, getting stronger or something. Maybe it's a production or something, but it's a brand new album out early next year, April next year. So as always, we look forward to that. It probably will be dripping some of the singles from it, but we'll keep you updated. And I was saddened to hear the other night, day in, when I went home on Tuesday evening, the sad passing of Morris Hamilton. Morris was a well-known musician and player with the Playboys, among numerous bands that he played with down through the years. And I was just sorry to hear that. So just thinking about his family and that. And another legend gone to meet his maker. But we wish the family well. And Morris, thank you very much for all the music and all the chat you would have had with people and advice you give to people. So Ian Mills has chatted to me, and he's done a bit of wee song, but I couldn't find it, Ian. But you know what I thought I'd do? I just thought I'd take this phone from yourself as a memory came calling.

0: man, Ian Mills, a memory, Kim Collin. Nice wee country track on a Monday night. Right, quick commercial break. Back with our first guest after this. Don't go away.
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8: 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This Tuesday, they're opening their new office in Letterkenny at Riverside Retail Park. 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That's this Tuesday, the 29th, from 11 to 1 on Around the Northwest, live from the official opening of Irish Home Care.
0: Yeah, welcome back to Monday Night Sessions, on a Monday night, obviously. And it's good to have your company if you've just tuned in. As I said to you earlier on, we will be streaming this show, as we do every Monday night, on all the platforms as soon as we get them up here. And Joe's going to sort it for us here now at the minute. Joe doesn't leave here on a Monday night. He knows we're up and running. Don't know what's happened. But anyway, listen, we're going to move on and we're going to say a big hello and welcome to we'll call you a Glenties man to start with, anyway.
9: Yeah, start.
0: Billy McGuinness, how are you?
9: I'm fine, how are you, Paul?
0: That's good to see you, and you're very welcome to Highland Radio.
9: Thank you very much.
0: You're a Glenties man now. How long are you living in Glenties?
9: Since 2002, end of 2002.
0: Oh, you're here. Yeah.
9: Long enough.
0: You're native. were you Scottish originally, Billy?
9: I was born in Scotland, yeah. And then I lived in Zambia in Africa for a while.
0: Did you?
9: And then I lived in England, so...
0: What brought that about?
9: My dad got a job teaching in Zambia. I was only 3 at the time, so we went over there.
0: You hadn't much to say in it?
9: Not really. I didn't have much of
0: How long were you over there for, Billy?
9: Off and on for a good 15 years, maybe.
0: Oh.
9: Yeah, and then I was in England, and was in London, and that's where I met my wife, Maria, who's from Glenties. We were in a band together, so...
0: Very good. Yeah. And tell me this, what's Zambia like as a country? It sounds very...
9: It was, funnily enough, it was one of the few countries in Africa that never seemed to have any problems, you know, tribal problems or anything like that.
0: Aye.
9: But it was a one-party state. But,
0: well,
9: but it was still, it was a good place to grow up. Yeah.
0: That's good. So you're married, living in Glenties, you married a Glenties woman, and you decided that's it, we'll go back.
9: Yeah.
0: Songwriting, Billy, you're a singer-songwriter. And you were telling me you do a bit of poetry as well.
9: Well, actually, when I first started, I did write poetry, actually, yeah.
0: Okay.
9: And then I started doing... my brother took up the guitar, and it was kind of competition then, so I took up the guitar, and I started writing songs. And so a lot of the time now I'm writing songs. But what I've been doing recently is taking Patrick McGill's poems and turning them into songs, putting music to them, and also adding choruses here and there.
0: Is that a difficult thing to do?
9: You know what? It was incredibly easy. I couldn't believe
0: it.
9: Yeah, I was shocked, because what happened was back in November, through the Glenties Museum, we thought we'd put together a Patrick McGill Festival.
0: Yes.
9: Because the McGill Summer School is great. But obviously it's a lot about politics and stuff, and we wanted to go to Patrick McGill, the writer.
0: Yes.
9: And so we applied for some grants, which we got a small amount. So we're kind of running on a shoestring. But anyway, we're putting on the festival in October, and we've got the filming of the drama documentary about him on the Friday night. And the director's going to come and say a few words before. And then we've got a heritage trail, a walking trail, on the Saturday. And then we've got some talks, from a guy called Jose Manuel Pulido, who's Spanish, who wrote his PhD on Patrick McGill.
0: Wow.
9: Yeah. So it's a good backstory there we'd like to find out more about. And Frank Galligan is also going to give a talk.
0: Good man, Frank.
9: Yeah, good man, Frank. Yeah.
0: No better man.
9: And then on then we're going to have the big concert extravaganza with music, poetry, and drama. And all the music is going to be songs that we've changed from McGill's poems. Yeah.
0: Excellent. So, where's that all been held in, Billy?
9: Nearly all of it will be in the Highlands Hotel.
0: Yeah. We're up there a few weeks ago. I was telling you.
9: Oh, yes, that's right. Yeah.
0: Oh, we had a great night, Jimmy.
9: Yeah, I was amazed that when I was saying how easy it was. Oh. One of them, I did three songs in an hour, and I couldn't believe it. Like, just the tune, and then... Somehow I saw that one and thought, oh, that would be a good song. And then made a few wee changes and that was it.
0: God, I thought that would have been very difficult, you know. I thought, you know, converting, because it's written as a poem. So a song's a different thing altogether.
9: Yeah.
0: That's good. I'm delighted to hear. Well, what we normally do is we send a bit of music first, Billy, if you don't mind.
9: Okay.
0: So first up, you're going to do first.
9: I will do one that I changed, yes.
0: Excellent.
9: Excuse me. It had a very old-fashioned title, which was The Woe of It, so I kind of changed that because I didn't think most people would relate to that.
0: Yeah.
9: Anyway, we'll give this one a go and see what happens.
0: Whenever you're ready.
9: Sweet was the Mavis song of old, and how the woodlands thrilled with it. Sweet the song of the girl I hold, close to the heart that filled with it.

said again. Then may this songbird brings regret, the fading rose must know of it.

0: Yes, very nice. Thank you very much. You have a lovely voice there, lovely delivery in your voice. Soft delivery in your voice. Would all your music that you've translated, not translated, but converted from Patrick McGill's come in that same kind of style?
1: A lot of it was kind of folky based.
0: Yeah.
1: And then when I was thinking about all the different people I was trying to get to perform, there was one crowd that were very much in the sort of country style. They were quite, that was all they wanted to play. So I actually did do one, and I had done it as a folk song, and then I changed it into a kind of Irish country song. So I'm hoping that they'll be able to do that.
0: So how many, so obviously then, once again, then that's creating another, sort of opening another can of worms for you, so to speak, you know?
1: Yeah.
0: How many acts have you actually performing?
1: Well, we've got people reciting poetry as well.
0: Okay.
1: I would say they're probably as close to 10, probably. Yeah, maybe more, but around that number. Yeah.
0: That's a fair achievement for yourself,
1: if they all turn up, that'll be all right.
0: If they don't turn up, you have a huge night ahead of yourself.
1: Otherwise, I'm going to be very busy on the night.
0: Very good. But, Billy, the thing about this, what got you involved, I suppose it's a loaded question, what got you involved with Patrick McGill? Living in Glen, it's hard to avoid, but did something click with you, you know?
1: I'd read a couple of the books a while back, and it was only because we were saying, let's do this festival.
0: Yeah.
1: And then, for some reason, I was looking at the books of poetry, and then I, you know, saw, that could be a song. And there's different ones, you know, there's the ones about Donegal, there's ones about being in the army, and there's ones about in World War One, and ones about being a navvy as well. So there were different types, right? And the navvy ones are actually harder to turn into songs, but we've got one of them which we plan to have at the end, which is now a bit of a rock song, so that'd be interesting to see how that works, you know.
0: My reading knowledge wouldn't be great. I've never read a Patrick McGill book or story or poem or anything, but I remember Gráinne Hunt was up here, and she had done a song and converted a song from wrote Ulysses.
2: Joyce,
0: an Irish girl. She converted the song later. I based around James Joyce, and I said there, that's a bit heavy for me. No, she said, do you like it? And she sent me the book Ulysses, right?
1: Oh,
0: it's only last year. But you know what? It just blew me away.
1: Yeah.
0: And it took me into my late 60s to come on to James Joyce, you know. And I don't know, it must have been an ignorance on me or something. I must just take the time and try and get myself into a bit of Patrick McGill's readings or something.
1: I think it's just the time for everything, isn't it?
0: Yeah.
1: You know, when it happens, you know?
0: I get that, yeah. If it happens, it happens.
1: And then don't forget, you know, I mean, Patrick Kavanagh, you know, Dawning of the Day, you know.
0: Yes.
1: A poem that's set to music.
0: Brilliant, that's right.
1: Yeah.
0: So if people want information about it, it's on the 23rd to the 25th of October.
1: Yes. Yeah.
0: So where can they get information?
1: We have a website.
0: Okay.
1: www.patrickmcgillfestival.ie.
0: Oh, very good. And enough.
1: I've just actually spent most of this morning sorting out tickets on a website called Ticket Source.
0: Okay.
1: You know, you can go up there and buy tickets for the three different events.
0: Yeah. And you can buy it through the website.
1: I must put that in I'll direct them to your Ticket Source.
0: You've done music direction and production and you done the Hometown Girls last year, and that was it last year?
1: Yes, it was last year. Yeah,
0: Was Gráinne, wasn't it?
1: Gráinne was in it. Yeah.
0: How did that go for you? Where did that start for you?
1: It started with a challenge myself, really. You know, so I'd been in a band in London, and then I came here, and I wasn't performing or anything. I was just writing every now and then.
0: Yeah.
1: And then I wrote a song that my wife used to sing called "You're Not the Man I Married." And when we were
0: lovely, isn't it?
1: Yeah. And when we're out for the night, you know, she made that kind of her party piece.
0: Yeah.
1: And then from that, I wrote another one called "A Woman on the Moon," and it was also a kind of country song. So then I thought, you know what? Why don't I try and write a musical that's nearly all country songs, but not a jukebox one, you know, all original country songs. And then I thought, because people in Donegal like country music, right?
0: Of course, yeah.
1: But the only other thing they like is Gaelic. So I thought, I had the main characters, three women. So Grania was one of the women.
0: Yes.
1: So was Bridget Malloy McHugh and my daughter there. And I thought, I want to separate them for 20 years. So you have their story 20 years later. So I got 1992, 2012, the three women, 20 years later, that kind of thing. And then I had upset in a pub, and that was great. Everyone had a great time because they were in a pub.
0: Absolutely, yeah.
1: And I was, my wife Maria directed it, and it was her first time to direct anything.
0: Wow.
1: More or less. And we got lots of people in Glenties and Ardra to do it, who had, a lot of people had never been on stage before.
0: Yeah.
1: Maria's brother is Michael Big G, who was in the Donegal panel in 1992.
0: Yes, yes.
1: And he was up on stage, and he'd never done that before.
0: That's a great thing to do now.
1: It's great to see other people sing your songs. Because when you sing it yourself, that's fine. You always do that. And but to actually see other people do it, it's amazing.
0: Do you write all the songs?
1: Yeah. There were 20 songs.
0: Wow.
1: And actually, from the one in Glenties, we did it in Glenties in April, and then we did it
0: on
1: Greenland in September. And in between, I think I changed two songs. And actually in the beginning, I wrote five different songs for the musical in between as well. So, yeah, I was on a roll.
0: God, you're a buzzy man, hey?
1: Yeah.
0: As musical direction or production, was that new to you? Or was that...
1: I was kind of like the band leader, you know. And initially I wasn't doing anything, and then we assembled a motley crew.
0: Does everybody think then, oh, you know what you're doing, you're in charge?
1: Well, funnily enough, we noticed the thing that got better from from the Glenties one to On Greenland was when we changed the counting from 1, 2, 3, 4 to 1, 2, 1, 2, 3, 4.
0: That made
1: a huge difference.
0: That is right on fire. Jesus. Gee, all right.
1: That was amazing, yeah.
0: So in London, you lived in?
1: I was in Bristol at university, and I went to London then.
0: Okay.
1: And I stayed in London for quite a long time, and I had a couple of bands in London, yeah.
0: What era was that like? I'm just thinking the music scene.
1: That would have been the 90s, early to mid-90s,
0: okay. Had you any success at all, or were you?
1: Nah, not really. We played a few places. I mean, the second band, we were doing all right. We were at the, in terms of venues, we were at the decent size or more famous pub venues.
0: I get you.
1: But nothing
0: else. What was your style of music? Been sort of growing up, what way would you?
1: I liked all kinds of music, you know. Yeah, I did. I mean, I liked folk music and I liked rock music, and country music was the one that took the longest to like.
0: Aye.
1: You know, but there's you know, like some country music is phenomenal.
0: Yes.
1: And some of it.
0: Some of it's not phenomenal.
1: We'll leave it at that.
0: 100%. Yes. Yeah. I have to be careful.
1: Yeah, exactly.
0: But no, I get what you're saying. But I understand that. But if you're coming into, you know, I suppose having that different genres of music helped you in sort of writing like different styles of songs and different. Or even say for this Patrick McGill thing, you know, it's maybe I'm wrong here, but I'm thinking because you have knowledge of different genres and stuff like that there, you kind of were able to tap into that easier, I'm thinking.
1: I think so, yeah.
0: Yeah.
1: It wasn't something I thought consciously about, you know?
0: Yeah.
1: I mean, and also if you're just playing with the guitar yourself,
0: yeah,
1: country and folk music's the easier ones to do. I mean, rock music's harder because you're trying to imagine what it would sound like with other musicians behind you, you know?
0: You're a guitar player, play any other instruments?
1: Harmonica. guitar. Songwriter guitar rather than, you know.
0: Which
1: I'm not. I just play enough to write the songs.
0: If you were sitting at home now and you had a bit of time in your hands, what kind of music would you listen to?
1: Oh, I listen to lots of different things. Rock music, pop music, country, folk, you know, jazz even, you know, like all kinds of music.
0: Would your music selection, mine's does anyway, go be me mood? You know, I'll listen, I put that on.
1: I would change stuff, yeah. And the other thing I try very much to do now is try and listen to an album rather than let, you know, the algorithm sort of switch things around.
0: Yeah.
1: You know, so if there's an album by someone, I I try to listen to it just to see, you know.
0: I find doing that, and it's one of the positive things of Spotify that I like, is the fact that someone's an album out, you can tap into it, and you can listen to the whole album in your car, your wherever you look, in your house, you know.
1: Yeah.
0: And I think you get a better grasp of the album if you're listening to that, you know, listening to it on its entirety.
1: Yeah.
0: I think so, you know, that's... I don't know, that's brilliant. But Billy, we'd love to get... I'm going to take a commercial break. We're going to come back with another tune. And what are you going to do for us next?
1: I might do a song from the musical, actually.
0: Excellent. Yeah. On the way. Don't go away.
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0: Yes, indeed. Welcome back. Evening, Paul and Jimmy. This is from our good friend Paula. And great to hear you, Billy, and join the show from the Glenties crew. That's Paula Keeney and all the gang there. We had the great pleasure of meeting the last two we were up in Glenties.
1: Very good.
0: Lovely people. Absolutely lovely people. Right. Right, Billy, sorry, without any further ado, this next song is, once again...
1: It's called Waiting in the Wings.
0: Brilliant.
9: Whenever you're ready.

0: absolutely beautiful. Well done, Lily. I love that. Once again, your voice is loud. Would you be a Neil Young fan?
1: Yeah, I like Neil. I'm a big Bob Dylan fan.
0: Yeah.
1: But I do like Neil Young, and I like his kind of raggedy voice.
0: Yeah. Right. Once again, talking about myself, I only got into Neil Young about, wouldn't even be a year ago.
1: Oh, really?
0: I didn't like him at all. All of a sudden, it landed on me. You know, artists seem to do that for me for some reason, you know. But anyway...
1: That's great. You get to catch up with them.
0: It's lovely.
1: Yeah.
0: And that's...
1: Because other people are getting tired of it almost. They've had so much Neil Young, and you're just starting your journey.
0: I'm just starting on it now. And once again, I'm justifying Spotify. I justify Spotify for myself for the reasons that I have approximately, I would say, easy 5,000 CDs in there. So I've sort of paid my dues.
1: Yeah,
0: so,
1: absolutely.
0: But it's opened so many avenues for me that, you know, I don't know if it does it for you or other people, but it does for me because... You would say, so more people come up here, you know, and I would chat to them and say, no, who'd you listen to? Oh, listen to such and such a singer, you'd never heard of him. And yeah. I read it down, and when I go back, I'm like, geez.
1: Well, on that subject, there's a band called the Turnpike Troubadours.
0: Aye.
1: That are really, really good.
0: Turnpike
1: Troubadours.
0: Where are they from?
1: They're probably Oklahoma or somewhere like that.
0: All right, aye.
1: Yeah.
0: Well, tell me this, Billy, now. I'll look that up. Thank you for that. Do you write yourself as in, you know, do you write songs for you? Or?
1: Oh, yeah. I mean, I used to always write songs like that.
0: Yeah.
1: And I think what was interesting about, I mean, even in the musical, there were some songs that I'd written. Mm. Yeah. So in the musical, we had a father-daughter thing going on, and we had songs. We had a song from the daughter to the dad and the other way around. And they were like really, really... tapped people. You could feel, you know, people would say, oh, it was quite emotional in places, wasn't it?
0: Uh-huh.
1: And it was always someone who was a dad who was saying
0: because
1: you know, and I kind of
0: resonated with
1: myself.
0: Yeah, I get that. Have you recorded anything, Billy, yourself?
1: We did, like, when we were in the band, we did, like, one, and, but it's on Spotify and the Saloon Dogs, they're called.
0: What do you call them?
1: We were called the Saloon Dogs.
0: Some great names, aren't they?
1: My wife came up with that name, it's a great name, yeah.
0: Saloon Dogs. Yeah, it sounds kind of half country, half mad.
1: Well, it was kind of like a country folk sound, you know. So, it was great. And she came up with that. It was really good.
0: Brilliant. Well done.
1: Well done, Maria.
0: Is your wife still involved in music?
1: A little bits here and there.
0: Yeah,
1: she works very hard, and you know, she's big into drama as well. So, but she's a good singer. I mean, all my kids are musical as well. They all sing and write or whatever. Yeah.
0: How many children have you? Don't make me ask.
1: Four.
0: Four,
1: yeah,
0: and they're all into music.
1: They're all, I mean, they might be doing other things, but my son's doing music production in Dublin, and he's busy, you know, I think he's busy doing his own stuff. He's got a couple of videos up on YouTube and a couple of singles, you know.
0: Very good.
1: Yeah.
0: And tell me this, you know, if you were gathered around in the family, would there be music coming out if you were together as a group? Would you have that?
1: I mean, we might have a karaoke thing going on.
0: Yes, I like that.
1: Then people would sing their own songs. My daughter Leah would do a song of hers, and then Will would play one, and Ruth, and then Ellie would too. She's a bit more reticent, but she'd play too, yeah.
0: That's lovely. Yeah. Very good. Great. Well, come here. I think I could see you putting out an album and it doing very well. I think you've that delivery in the voice. You've lovely... tone on your voice. It's lovely. It really is.
1: Thank you very much.
0: Well, once again, the Patrick McGill Festival takes part, most of it, in the Highlands Hotel in Glenties. And it is from the 23rd to the 25th of October. And that's only a couple of weeks away because we're changing months now very shortly. Mm-hmm. And there's a drama documentary. There's also lectures, music, drama and poetry, all under the auspices of the Patrick McGill Festival and stuff. It's a very popular name, but part, isn't it? Like, it's so much leaning towards him.
1: You know, historically, he was not well regarded in Donegal.
0: No.
1: He was a bit anti the clergy.
0: Was he?
1: And some of the things he said, you know, put him on the wrong side of the clergy, and so people thought badly of him.
0: Where did he operate? Because I know very little about him.
1: He was living in Mullinmore, which is outside Glenties, and then he went to Scotland. Well, he went to Tyrone first, the hiring, you know.
0: Yeah.
1: And then he went to Scotland. He was tatty-hoking. And then he lost all his money gambling, so he stayed in Scotland, didn't go home. And then he ended up as a tramped, and then he ended up as a navvy. And then the most amazing thing happened was he was writing poetry while he was a navvy, and he was then, he self-published and went around doors selling it. And it came to the attention of a guy in Scotland who then sent it. He got a job then writing for the Daily Express on the basis of this.
0: From a navvy.
1: And then he got a job in the King's Library in Windsor Castle. So he ended up working in Windsor Castle and in the library.
0: Wow.
1: And then he went to the First World War. And he wrote two great books about the First World War, like really sort of very honest.
0: Yeah.
1: It wasn't jingoistic at all. It was like really graphic and about what the sort of horrors that were going on in the trenches.
0: Would you recommend it as a read?
1: Yeah, they're very good books, yeah. And now the Children of the Dead End and The Rat Pit are very, very good books, but people find them quite heavy.
0: Heavy.
1: But they are very good books. Yeah.
0: But they're not fictional, are they?
1: Well, I mean, they're based, you know.
0: Yeah. It's. And so he came back from the war, and where did he end up then?
1: Well, he was in England for a while. He came back to Ireland briefly. He wrote a book called Glenmornan, which is a fictionalized account of that. And he kind of left because he just couldn't settle, and, you know.
0: Yeah.
1: So he was in England for a while, and then he went to America, and then everything went downhill, actually.
0: Wow.
1: Very badly. Yeah.
0: Is that right?
1: It was so bad that actually when he died on the same day that JFK was assassinated.
0: Oh.
1: And a guy called Dr. Joe Mulholland, who set up the McGill Summer School, actually.
0: Yes.
1: He wrote an essay about Patrick McGill in 1971. And he was going, we were really hoping we might meet Patrick McGill. And they didn't know that he died 8 years before. Yeah.
0: But so lockdown, wasn't it?
1: No one, you know, that's how far into obscurity
0: he's gone. Star of the show can't make it because he's dead.
1: Yeah. It's mad.
0: Oh, isn't it? See, it's funny that, you know, Patrick McGill Festival, as I said earlier on, and I know it, and I know the Patrick McGill School of whatever he called it, but that's where it went. It went on one ear and a dollar with me, you know. But you're giving me something there now that I find fascinating, isn't it? So I'll have to follow up. It'll be like me, Neil Young, like Patrick McGill, mid 60s.
1: ideally, at some point, I'd love to be able to, you know, make a record of all those songs.
0: Yeah,
1: have
0: you
1: other
0: should.
1: People do them, you know, and just because, you know, like, as being Scottish, you know, I know Robbie Burns, right? And Eddie Reader did a lovely album of Robbie Burns songs. And I was thinking that Patrick McGill, he's from Donegal, and he's written all these, and he called them songs, even though they're poems, right? But no one, I think there's one going back to Glenties, which I think has a tune to it, which I think the music teacher, Mr. Rafferty in Glenties, might have done the tune for it many years ago. Jim Rafferty was a very highly regarded man in Glenties. But there's nothing else. So I thought, wouldn't it be great if you could actually celebrate that heritage, you know?
0: Absolutely.
1: Anyway.
0: And well done, fair pretty. Is this your first go at this, the festival?
1: This is the first one, yeah. This is it. So hopefully, you know, shoestring this year. Hopefully, you know, we can then... I mean, I think we've done pretty well to get what we've got anyway, so we're very happy with it.
0: You certainly have. Yeah. I think it's amazing what you've done.
1: Yeah.
0: You know, because you're taking something... And you're keeping that legacy alive, although he mightn't have spent a while lot of time in Glenties, but... It's like us in Strabane. We have John Dunlop, who he was the printer, wrote the, what do you call it? Jeez, can you imagine? What do you call it? Independence of America. What do you call it? Declaration.
1: Oh, yeah.
0: He was a young printer in Strabane, but he left, and you know what I mean? So,
1: yes.
0: But he's a Strabane man, that's it.
1: Yeah.
0: You know, it's funny that how you. But God, how you.
1: We're kind of blessed in Glenn. So we've got Brian Friel.
0: Hi.
1: You know, Patrick McGill.
0: Hi.
1: And then there's a lady from Fintown called Madge Heron.
0: Yes.
1: Who's this poet, who also not many people know about. Her niece has written a book about her. And at the time, she was really, really highly regarded, you know, in Dublin and in London. You know, she was very highly regarded.
0: What do you call her?
1: Madge Heron, Herron.
0: I'm writing some stuff down here.
1: I wasn't here, but I wasn't at the gig, but Lisa O'Neill was playing in Arngreenon.
0: Oh, yes.
1: And she actually said, this is by my favourite poet, Madge Heron. And then did a kind of tune with the poem when she was playing here recently. So there you go. So she's heard of her from Canada.
0: That's amazing.
1: Yeah.
0: You're sounding great, Billy, from your pal, Bin.
1: Ah, yeah. Right.
0: Thank you, Ben. But I want to thank you very much for the insight, Andy Patrick McGill. You've given me food for thought here as regards my own personal reading and stuff. I'm not a great reader. I read and I forget, you know. Yeah, but I can't promote this highly enough. Patrick McGill Festival in the Highlands Hotel. And it would be a good couple of days to stay over, wouldn't it?
1: Oh, yeah.
0: It would be lovely.
1: Yeah. I mean, in the morning there's a walk as well, you know, so it's good for that, you know. Yeah, and it's a nice sort of gentle pace walk, lectures if you want, and then the music on the Saturday anyway. So, you know, yeah.
0: Well done. I think that's amazing what you've done. I wish you all the best with it.
1: Thank you.
0: If you go to the Patrick McGill Festival.ie, simple enough, you couldn't go wrong. You'll get all the information. It's all up there, isn't it, at the minute point? Well, listen, come here. It's been an absolute delight having you here. We would love to. We'd love to get another wee song for you if you don't mind.
1: Oh, okay.
0: Do you perform? Do you perform live yourself much?
1: You know, I go to the Beehive on the Thursday.
0: Yes,
1: they have a congregation there. They're called the Kin Hardies. There's a whole bunch of
0: Kin Hardies.
1: There's a whole bunch of reprobates there.
0: I've heard tell of them.
1: So I go there.
0: Good stuff.
1: That's good crack.
0: Good crack.
1: Yeah, I enjoy that.
0: Oh, you're not a gigging musician like as such.
1: No, I wish. You know, gosh.
0: I'd
1: be a lot poorer if I was, to be honest.
0: Very good, you're very honest. Right, we're going to take a quick commercial break, and Billy is going to come in with another track. What's the next song, Billy?
1: I think I'll do one called They Drank in the Tavern, and I've done it in a kind of Irish country style. So
0: we're looking forward to this.
1: Something different.
0: Billy McGinnis, on the way next. Don't go.
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8: Yes, it is, and you're very welcome back to the second part of the programme. It's 7 minutes after nine. We'll be joined very shortly by County Down singer Mark Hagan. And here's a reminder, just to let you know, that on the main road between Letterkenny and Kilross, the guards have been notified and there's a few deer running about there, so just be very careful if you're on the road. And thank you very much, Elaine, for letting us know that. So the deers are out and about this time of year. I met one the other night. I was coming down from, where was it coming from? Derry. And there were deer on the road. But anyway, listen, last week on the show, we're delighted with a great singer-songwriter called Aidan Scott Brown. And he just released his album that Friday, I think it was. It's called Out the Shade. And I'll tell you what, this is worth checking out. This is absolutely amazing.
9: One, two, three, four.

0: Yeah, check out Irish music at its very best, especially in Irish Music Month, which is coming to an end very shortly, but don't let that put you off. 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We got tickets there tonight for the Stunning playing in the Guildhall in Derry on the 18th of December. Sounds like it's not a while far away, but it isn't actually. It's only around the corner. And then we have we are up to Vicar Street on the 27th of December to hear our very good friends Aslan. Yes. And this next studio guest is no stranger to Aslan. We welcome from Bangor in County Down. Talk about a journey this man's made to come down and see us tonight here in Highland Radio. Mark Hagan, hello to you.
1: Hey guys.
0: Am I pronouncing your name right? H-E-G.
1: That's you, yep. Spot H-E-G. On, first time.
0: Hagan, I normally pronounced H-A, or spelt, sorry, H-A sometimes.
1: Well, we were talking about this earlier. That's the great thing. There's one Mark Hagan who's on Instagram, and it's me. So that's brilliant.
0: Well,
1: that's
0: there you
1: right.
0: are.
1: Any ones or twos.
0: That's it's all. Come here, you're very welcome. It's great to see you. And fair play to you. You travelled down yourself and Jay from Bangor.
1: That's right.
0: That's some run.
1: Oh, it was great. It was fine. It got a bit hairy when we took a wrong turn somewhere, but we got here. This is proof that we're here on the radio. Yeah. We made it.
0: And are you heading back up again tonight?
1: We'll head back up, yeah, unless we get waylaid. Who knows? Maybe a couple of jars in Letterkenny. Who knows?
0: But you'll get a comment. Mention our name anywhere.
1: we get
0: thrown out of some of the best establishments in this town here, I'll tell you. But anyway, Bangor County Down, singer-songwriter, indie rock artist, it says here in my notes, and former member of a massive rock band called In An Instant. Tell me about them.
1: Well, I think massive. We were... We had our moments, but it was just out of school, and it was good, but it kind of did the whole old, you know, the cliche of artistic differences.
0: Yeah,
1: and that's why I'm
0: on your own.
1: My own, and it's okay. Yeah, it's been fantastic. The last year or two has been really, really strong. I'm very, very, very lucky to be in the position I am. So it's great.
0: That's good. I mentioned to Billy McGuinness earlier on from Aslan that you're on. He said to send you all the best. So.
1: Oh, what a legend.
0: Absolutely.
1: What a guy. And I'm under a good information that it's the drummer's birthday today.
0: It's Alan's birthday. Alan Dunne's birthday today. He is another year older.
1: Another year older.
0: That's the way I believe it. Happy birthday, Alan. We put it up on the Aslan page earlier on, wishing them all the best. Great bunch of lads.
1: The best. Very best.
0: You were in Donegal Town.
1: Yes.
0: Yes, that was a great night.
1: For the first time, it was a superb night. They always bring such an unbelievable show. Like, it just does something to you. You try to be professional because you know you're there in a professional capacity if you're opening for them. And but it all goes out the window once a couple of songs happen because they're just so unbelievable.
0: They are very professional.
1: Very.
0: Right? But they will have you relaxed in seconds. You know what I mean? They know what they're after. They just finished four brilliant nights there in the Three Arena?
1: Yes.
0: With Westlife.
1: And
0: I was speaking to Billy during the weekend and they were absolutely buzzing. Every night, four nights. Just legendary stuff, like, you know. And fair play to Westlife. They acknowledge the legends that they are. So we look forward to it. It's the first time back in Vicar Street since Christie passed away. Unless I'm mistaken, I stand to be corrected. But Vicar Street was always the big place at Christmas for Aslan, and we were up there every year. Oh, just great crack.
1: Excellent.
0: So if God's goodness, we'll be up again this year on the 27th, just after the turkey settles in the stomach and the drinks out of your system for a while. But tell me, what about yourself just before we get into a piece of music?
1: Sure.
0: That's basically, I covered a lot there. But it says here you have your music played on BBC Radio 1 and BBC Radio 2.
1: Yeah, that's right. I have indeed. The radio have been very good to me. Which I'm here right now. So
0: yeah.
1: And yourself, very, very good to me. I've been supported of a few names that jumped to mind. Olga Kay on Q Radio in Belfast
0: is
1: fantastic to me. Radio Ulster are super. I was on there on Culture Night. I was on chatting to Claire Graham on Evening Extra, but then the individual shows they do as well. You've got Ralph McLean and you've got BBC Introducing too with Taylor Johnson, and they're very, very good to me. So I've been lucky there. And Today FM as well in the south,
0: right?
1: which is brilliant. Yeah.
0: BBC Northern Ireland, the radio up there, they have stepped up the market to regard Irish music.
1: Yes,
0: you know, this that number of years. Like, you know, as you say, Ralph there and people like that, they are absolute legends, you know.
1: Absolutely.
0: I had a sat listening to them nights, and they have the ability to keep you listening. And, you know, and that's a That's a big thing. I have to learn that and get people to keep listening.
1: Well, tell me about it in music as well.
0: Yeah, music. And you're a singer-songwriter, that's yes. what it is. Right, what we normally do is we're going to do a piece of music first and then we have a chat. So, Mark, what are you going to do for us first?
1: So I'm going to do an acoustic version of a song of mine called Is This All, which opens my most recent EP, First a Whisper, Then a Shout, that I put out in September of last year. So, yeah, this is This All.
0: Well, go for it.

0: Yeah, yeah, it's brilliant. Well done. Thank you very much indeed.
1: Thank you.
0: Mark, people look to get in touch with you. How are you on the social media platforms?
1: Against my own will. I'm up on Instagram. Only joking. It's a necessary evil that we have to do, but it's a phenomenal tool to get people to shows and to get people to know about your music. So that's me.
0: Yes, yeah.
1: Mark Hegan, all one word on Instagram. That's my main thing. I'm on the others as well. But yes, TikTok and all that too, but Instagram's my main one.
0: I know what you say, but you have to... You have to embrace them, don't you, really?
1: You absolutely do.
0: You're
1: yeah.
0: at a loss if you don't, you know. Your influences, Mark, growing up would have been, I'm just saying here, U2, Springsteen, and of course, Snow Patrol.
1: Yep, absolutely. Those guys.
0: That was your first sort of insight into music, I take it?
1: Yeah, well, I loved music for a while. I was made to play piano lessons. The first music I really, really loved was John Williams. From Steven Spielberg movies, so that was the first music I really loved.
0: That's a different style of music altogether. That's instrumental, isn't it?
1: It is. Absolutely is. Well, I mean, I don't take there wouldn't be direct, you know, like musical inspiration, but it unlocked the whole, you know, the Spielberg John Williams partnership is, you know, that's a lot of people say Lennon McCartney, I say Spielberg and John Williams. It's
0: I get what you're saying, but it's unusual for people to say it.
1: I guess it is. It just I love films. I love movies. I love those movies especially, and they, you know, they catch me, you know, in an emotional capacity, and I try to kind of put that in songs. Songs are stories, and, you know, in whichever way you look at it, some are more stories than others. You know, I went down the road, I did this. Some are emotional stories. All should be emotional stories. But that's the thing. But then as I got older, you know, and Snow Patrol, especially from my home, and you too.
0: Oh, yes, right. Banger.
1: Blew the lid off, pretty much.
0: And of course, Van Morrison on there too.
1: Oh, the best. Yeah, the absolute best. What a wonderful songwriter.
0: You ever had the pleasure of meeting him? No.
1: No, not yet. Not yet. My lips are sealed about what I've heard of him.
0: But I met him.
1: Did you meet him?
0: Mm.
1: Oh, right enough. How was that?
0: He was a gentleman.
1: Was he? Fantastic.
0: Absolute gentleman.
1: I'm so glad to hear
0: because
1: that.
0: I didn't fry his head. You know, he was playing in Derry. And we knew his format. As I always say, if you ever go to a Van Morrison concert and he reaches for the wireless mic and they're doing Gloria.
1: Yeah.
0: He's out. He's right. And the band's still playing away for another 4 or 5 minutes and he's gone, the coach's on him and he's out. He wants to be away before you finish. We knew that. We left and we come out and we're standing at the bottom pushing down and out he came and he stopped for a photograph and everything. Oh, it was lovely.
1: Fantastic.
0: Really was. And I was kind of, you know, I'd be a huge Van Morrison music fan, and you know, you say he's going to tell me something here, that's going to put me off him, you know. Mm. But he didn't, no, he wasn't, you know, I didn't.
1: I'm so glad to hear that because you do hear some stuff. But I've really loved his music for the last 10, 12 years.
0: Yeah,
1: I really find his music, and there's a song in particular, Rough God Goes Riding, that I absolutely adore. It just, you know, when you just hear something back at you that you didn't know was in you.
0: It stops you in your tracks, doesn't it?
1: Stops you in your tracks.
0: One of his best albums and favourite albums, and my daughter passed it on to her, and it's lovely. It's called Back on Top.
1: Right.
0: 1999, he made it. Have a listen to that. Just
1: absolutely.
0: Oh, my God, it's poetic. The way air run through, just absolutely amazing. But enough of him. Songwriting for yourself, what's the process go for, you know?
1: Good question. You don't know where they really come from, but you usually, if you sit with a guitar and you try to hum up a melody, you get a little bit closer. Usually, what happens is there's a line, and it's kind of like you just let your unconscious sort of go, and then you get a line or something or a melody if you're lucky, and then you go, "Ooh, what am I getting at here?" And then you keep playing it, and then it sticks in your head, and then for me, the melody then forms, and then the lyric forms, and then you have to knit that together with. Okay, this is where my unconscious has pointed me. How do I now make this into a coherent song? How do I then knit that together with what I want to say consciously? So that's the battle. Yeah. And it's always different. It's always a bit different. Some are really, really long, drawn-out processes. Some are a bit quicker.
0: Your debut EP was Human Mind. Three years ago.
1: Yeah.
0: And many tracks had you in that?
1: I had six on that, actually. which is bordering on...
0: It's not an EP.
1: It's not really an EP. No.
0: It's a...
1: Well, that's me. I'm all about value for money. You know, that's my...
0: Eye for an EP. That's true, too. So, what about gigging? Are you busy gigging?
1: Yeah, so I gig a lot. The last year, I've toured, I can't remember how many times, a couple of times, little tours around the UK and Ireland, and some festivals there in the summer. Just
0: how does that come around for you now, just... not getting too much off the subject. How does that come around for, you know, you're based in Bangor, saying that, and the next year, say, you money tour the UK. How does that come around? Does somebody you know?
1: It's down to contacts, really, yeah. I'm very lucky to have. I know I have a promoter who's wonderful at getting bands across and getting bands over, and he's super at that, and you know, there's a lot of bands who want to travel and want to play to other people's audiences. So it's just about getting that network and finding the ones who want to do that. I met so many wonderful people from touring. It's just the most classic experience, you know.
0: Does Mark Hagen, when he's touring and he's on a gig, do you play your music?
1: Yeah, it's always my originals. You know, we might throw in a cover for fun, but it's always my music. It's always originals. Yeah.
0: How many songs do you think you have under your belt?
1: Oh gosh, that I've written, I don't know. I think I've released something like 22 on on since I've started solo about 5-6 years ago.
0: Yeah.
1: I think it's about 22, but in our set list, you know, I've got an acoustic set and then I've got a full band set.
0: Oh, do you?
1: And the full band sets are a lot of fun. So are the acoustic ones. They're just different, you know. But we usually if we were doing a big headline, it'd be just under an hour, you know. People got places to be, so.
0: Aye, but at the same time, like, you know, it's great. You don't take the band on tour, do you?
1: Sometimes if they can make it, you know, it'll be if there's a date that they can't do, I'll do it myself, and then I'll meet them up with them somewhere, and we'll do a full band. We're quite lucky as well for drums and things, because we have drums on track, and then I've got a bassist, a lead guitarist. I play rhythm guitar and sing, and a saxophonist, so we can just kind of, you know. Do what we can.
0: Yeah. So you're playing to most times in it, like an appreciative audience. I'm not saying you're doing pub gigs and stuff, you're playing for the crowd.
1: Playing for the crowd. I've been really, really blessed here. Where I've been getting quite a good audience, and people are turning up. People are traveling to see the gigs as well, which is really, really cool. You know, it's when we're put on headlines, I've got to be business minded about it, because people aren't going to keep turning up if you're doing it all the time. So we've got a big, big headline coming up in December in Belfast, the 18th of December, Friday the 18th, in a place called Voodoo, which is one of my favourite venues in the whole wide world. Mm, yep. It's got character and a killer sound system. Yeah. So that's right up our street.
0: That night we were doing the Guildhall in Derry. The Stunning. Playing.
1: Oh, okay.
0: So we'll be there that night.
1: Direct competition.
0: Well, listen, you know, competition. The Belfast scene, I've said it many times in the show. My daughter lived up there for a few years. I used to love going up, right? Using a Friday night back down a Saturday evening or something, right? And the music scene has really taken off in Belfast. You know, for solo artists especially, you know, everywhere has solo music, and it's good music, you know, what I like about it. And the Fla, obviously, was just amazing.
1: It was amazing.
0: My daughter got married in the middle of Fla in Belfast, so we so she had it all.
1: Congratulations.
0: Planned. We had a brilliant time, because between going to the wedding and popping up the Fla, up outside Madden's there, I don't know how.
1: Oh, really? Right, yeah, of course. The whole place.
0: Aslan were up there.
1: Aslan were up there, which looked like two of the most amazing gigs. Customised Square is one of the best places to gig. Belsonic used to run there, but I was doing a show upstairs in the Belfast Barge, which is a venue that is a barge, but it's a great venue, and I was doing a show there with a couple of other bands for the Fla. It was free in, but it was sold out, you know, it was ticketed, and people crammed in, and it was great atmosphere.
0: It was unbelievable. We were up in Custom House Square several times. Madness, we went to see. And first time going on there, I just was blown away with this place. It's, when you see where it is, you're going, it's amazing. I'd love to be one of them apartments.
1: Well, that's the thing. I remember when Madness were playing, actually. I do remember that. And one of my fondest memories is going to see Elbow in Custom House Square. And I can't imagine a more perfect band to be in that venue. in that in those surroundings.
0: I wonder, has it increased the property prices in that area?
1: Boundive. That's beyond my pay grade. I don't
0: definitely mine's in it. Well, come here, Mark. We'd love to get an order track. No, I'll tell you what I'm going to do. I'll be under pressure if I don't do this. We'll take a commercial break. You're going to come back with an order song. And what will it be?
1: It's going to be my most recent song that I've put out, and it's called Shadow.
0: Excellent. After this break, don't go away.
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0: Brilliant.
1: Well done. Lovely song.
0: Thank you.
1: And your own, you can get your distinct voice running through that, you know.
0: Oh, yeah. Yeah.
1: Which is nice, you know, you have your own, you're not changing your style, you're keeping that vocally,
0: yeah.
1: You know.
0: Yeah, for better or for worse. That's, for better or for that's worse. That's my voice. That's it.
1: You know? See, getting airplay on BBC Radio 1 and Radio 2. How does that come about? Through a promoter as well?
0: So, yeah, it goes through, it goes through people who like your music, so you email them in and things like that. There was one particular time, my old band, actually, it was through someone who just really championed and really loved the music, which is the way it's always kind of been.
1: Yeah, the way it should be.
0: BBC Introducing's great. Yeah, BBC Introducing's great. You know, I get some great airplay.
1: Yeah, you must be doing something right then, you know what I mean?
0: Well, trying.
1: Yeah.
0: Trying.
1: So, was music at home?
0: Yes, absolutely. In a big way.
1: Okay.
0: My mum made me get piano lessons. I remember, I remember sitting out in the garden saying, I'm not coming in until you make me stop getting piano lessons.
1: You didn't like them?
0: So I didn't like them, no. But I'm very, very glad I got them, because then when music all then made sense and that sort of like, you know, popular kind of rock music, I then I had the piano, and then I learned the guitar, and then I relearned the piano from what I knew of the guitar. So, how you could play and stuff, and the actual physicality of playing, that was all thanks to my mum making me get piano lessons, and also just giving me so much music. We used to, speaking of John Williams, you know, when I was about 7, Saturday mornings we would put on the greatest hits, 1969 to 1999 to be specific.
1: Yeah.
0: And we'd conduct along, you know, that's what we'd do in the kitchen. So that's a really, really lovely memory. But then, you know, into my teenage years, Snow Patrol would play a lot in Belfast and Bangor.
1: Yeah.
0: And my dad was always there. He always, because I was too young to go on my own, so dad would always never complain, and he would
1: because you couldn't get on your own.
0: Because I couldn't go on my own. No, I was like,
1: did he even 12. Like them?
0: Oh, he did really like them. He keeps his cards close to his chest, but he loved Rolling Stones. He loved Rolling Stones. They were his band, and you know, and Paul Simon and stuff. They gave me Paul Simon. And then Simon and Garfunkel, and enough that I could then go and do my deep dives. But they're wonderfully supportive parents, and my brothers and sister.
1: Well, that's lovely. It's lovely. Do you appreciate that?
0: Yeah.
1: Come here. You self taught in the guitar?
0: No. Well, I got lessons. Actually, great story. I started learning, and then I needed lessons, and then I remember learning the power chord. So if anyone is listening, plays guitar, you know that once you learn the power chord, it's just, there's no turning back. That was it. That felt like I had the key to the universe. But I had a guitar teacher in school, in secondary school, whose name was Ian Livingstone. His name is Ian Livingstone. He now lives in France, but he's a wonderful, wonderful teacher, spiritual guru. Just one of those guys that right place, right time for me. And just, you know, he would. I remember him writing down a sheet of great, great music. And he said, you know, there's some bands that you know, the singer means what they're singing about.
1: Yeah.
0: And he said, there's bands like U2. Do you know U2? And I was like, well, I probably know the big ones. And he was like, go check out U2. And that was just the beginning of the end. So I owe him so much. And he was always saying, Mark, what are your lyrics going to say? That's the most important thing in the world. You know, you got to work out your lyrics, and you got to just absolutely cut the distance down from, you know, make sure it's from the heart, you know. Yeah. Close that distance.
1: I tell you what, you're very lucky. That's great advice, isn't it?
0: Great advice.
1: Obviously, it's stuck with you.
0: It has.
1: You know what I mean?
0: Yeah, yeah.
1: And
0: it
1: that teacher's made a huge influence, and has had a huge influence in your life. No doubt about
0: Huge influence in my life. Just a perfect teacher.
1: There's a lot of teachers that taught me have a huge influence in my life. There's nothing wrong
0: with yeah. Me too. Me too. But they still
1: There's
0: remain.
1: There's a guitar. Do you write there? You're right. That's our sponsors. That's the Emerald Guitars.
0: Oh, right. Yes.
1: They're made in Donegal, a carbon fibre.
0: So that is a beautiful looking guitar.
1: You're welcome to play it if you want.
0: Oh, very good. Very good. I could do.
1: They sponsor us, you know, and they make these. They're beautiful.
0: Wow.
1: Fiber guitars. People come up. Alistair, he owns a company, and he just left us up that. He says, I must be playing it, play away.
0: That's marvellous. There you are. Alistair, what a fella. Emerald Guitars. I'll maybe have a wee go on it before I leave.
1: You're more than welcome.
0: That's very kind. Very good.
1: I'll tell you what we're going to do. I'm commercial breaks way behind here. No, I'm not. I'm actually not too bad. So where are you for next, or where's your next live gig?
0: Well, my next live show, at the minute what I'm doing is I'm just trying to record an EP that I've promised my fans that is coming out in December, so I'm recording that. But I have a very special announcement that's coming in a few days.
1: Good.
0: And it will be I don't know what I'm allowed to actually.
1: Don't bother.
0: No, don't bother. But you see, it's quite a good opportunity. But
1: you take it. It's your choice.
0: Well, what I'm going to do is I'm going to plug my EP launch on the 18th of December in Voodoo in Belfast, which is on Fountain Street in Belfast. And that's tickets are all on sale for that, and that'll be the launch of my brand new EP. And that's going to be a full band show. That's going to be the works.
1: Tickets are on sale from where?
0: Eventbrite. So if you go into my social media, go into Mark Hegan, all one word, Hegan. That's why my dad answers the phone still. and if you go and do that, and then you hit the link tree, there's link in bio. Hit the link tree. It's the first thing. It's at the very top. And if you Google it, it should come up. But that's the way of doing it. And it's on Eventbrite, and it's very modestly priced.
1: That's so good. Well, fair play. And next year you have the Beauty of the Flag coming back around again.
0: Absolutely.
1: Yeah.
0: Got to take full advantage of that. That'll be great. Aww. Great time. It was such a super time of Belfast.
1: My daughter pulled a master stroke. She was married on the Friday, Jimmy, wasn't it? And she was married on the Friday. So on the Thursday night, we got up the flag. Friday night, obviously, for the wedding. And that's why I couldn't get to see Aslan. So the Saturday then, we were back up the flag. But she left the hotel and sent them a lovely message, you know. And they said, well, tell you what, thank you very much. And they celebrated. You can come up here. We'll give you a weekend away. Next year, they celebrate your anniversary.
0: Wow.
1: And you're going, that's the flat. not a wee master stroke in her
0: part. That is absolutely super.
1: If they change it now, it'll be crack. But I love Belfast. I love the vibe in it.
0: Yes.
1: You know, it's just a great vibe about it. And that you didn't know where you were in the flat. You were walking along the street and you had to look up, geez, where am I? You know, the atmosphere was that brilliant.
0: It really was. For that gig we did upstairs in the barge, we very good best friend, Jay drove me up today, and he's sitting in the corner of the studio here. But Jay and I were wandering around before I went on, and I couldn't believe it. I hadn't quite understood how big it was going to be. I imagined something equivalent of Culture Night or something, you know.
1: Yeah.
0: But it really was its own thing.
1: I agree with you. I didn't think that either. Mm-hmm. I didn't think it was going to be as spectacular as what it was. And the weather was...
0: Everything went right. So hopefully next year is...
1: we might bump into you up the road there somewhere.
0: This is it.
1: You might have just broke the big star mode then. Come here. We would love to get a final track from you, if you don't mind.
0: Okay.
1: This is... You have your album launch, and you haven't got the songs done for your EP launch.
0: Well, I know what's going to be on there. I just, you know, I record everything myself, so it's...
1: Do you?
0: I do, yeah. Again, for better or for worse, but
1: it's okay.
0: I just got to get... The fire is under me, so I've got some songs I'm really pleased with, really, really proud of, and so I've just got to... It's always a leap making it translate. Sometimes it sounds great the way you play it, you know, in your bedroom or with the band, and then it's just making that leap onto... record.
1: Been confident enough to put that forward. What about the music awards? What do you call that?
0: The NI Music Prize. Yeah.
1: How did you do that?
0: Well, I got nominated and didn't win. So I think I got, was it shortlisted or longlisted? I was on a list.
1: That's good enough.
0: It was good enough. But then one time I got an invite down, and one of my nicest moments I've had so far of playing music, I got invited down by the good people of, I think it was through Sound of Belfast, about 2 years ago. And it was in the Ulster Hall, a crammed Ulster Hall, and it was about to start, and they played my song on the speakers before.
1: Wow. Nice one.
0: Before the hosts came out. So that was really special. People started pushing me, go, that's you. And I was like, I'm fully aware, that's me. That's
1: nice, bud.
0: It was an amazing experience. In the Ulster Hall, my goodness.
1: Wow, you're right. Thank God. So, right, Mark, whenever you're ready, we're ready.
0: So I might fully regret doing this.
1: I'm gonna do
0: a cover now. It's been 50 years, as we've seen in the news all the past week, of U2's formation since Larry Mullen put up the note on the Mount Temple's notice board asking for bandmates. So I missed the surprise gigs. It's broke my heart. But I'll just
1: two cracking gigs.
0: They looked
1: and
0: brilliant.
1: Bewley's. Around the school. Yeah. Wow.
0: Just unbelievable. So I'm gonna give this a wee go and sing along at home,
1: well,
0: or in here if you want.
1: Yep, you go for it.
0: Cool.

0: Yes, that's how you do it. That's how it's done.
1: You got there.
0: That's, your vocals are brilliant, man. Well done. Come here, folks. This is Mark Hagan in studio, and if you fancy going along to a good night of an EP launch on the 18th of December up in the Voodoo in Belfast, tickets are available on Eventbrite. Mark, it's been an absolute delight.
1: What a pleasure. Thank you so much for having me.
0: And good luck. We might see you on the Aslan stage again. You never, ever know.
1: Well, I absolutely hope so. Anytime they can let me know, I'm happy to be there. It's a pleasure.
0: Well, listen, have a very safe journey back to Bangor.
1: Thank you.
0: And Jay, good to see you too, my friend. He's your chauffeur for the night.
1: He's my chauffeur.
0: Head of security.
1: A moral compass.
0: Good man.
1: Security, everything. He's the guy.
0: Mark Hagan, thank you very much indeed. Thank you.
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There's an Ocean, beautiful song by Davy Fury and Eleanor Shanley. I think it's one of their best. Beautiful duet. And yeah, thanks to all our guests tonight. I hope you enjoyed their music that they brought to you. We'll finish off very, very shortly. Don't forget, coming up after ourselves tonight, it's Mr. Marty Friel. He'll look after you and keep you company right through until 12 o'clock. I haven't played this one in a while, and I was listening to the album the other night. This is Maria McCartney.

It's the sound of the fabulous Phil Collins, You Can't Hurry Love, song number one on the programme for you this Monday night. Welcome in, party in this evening for 8 and through till 12 midnight. So hopefully you'll stick around to then. We're playing the number ones from 1983, and then we'll jump into some 90s then just after 11 o'clock for this Monday night. My thanks to Jimmy and Paul for looking after Monday night sessions. Always a fabulous programme from both gentlemen, and that's what they are. They bring in the great music from the Northwest and beyond to your radio every Monday evening. So safe home, lads, and thanks for the great music this Monday evening. So we're here for you right the way through till 12 midnight. And if you want to request or dedication, you can drop it to me on a text message. 086 60 25000 is our number. 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So all the number ones, what a year it was for music, 1983. This is another great classic, Down Under, Men at Work, number one, January 23rd, 1983. Stayed there for 3 weeks.

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3: With Marty Friel.

Michael Jackson, Billie Jean, one of the number ones from 1983. That's what we're looking after tonight, right through until 11 o'clock. After 11, we'll be jumping into some 90s and playing number ones from 1991. So if those were particular years for you, well, if you want to share a memory with us this evening, we'd love to hear from you. Let us know. Before that, we heard from Men Down Under, 3 weeks at number one back in January, February of 1983. Cactus Goo Goo, Too Shy, spent 2 weeks at number one in February of 1983. And there you had it, Michael Jackson, 1 week at the number one position. Billie Jean, great tune, great. We do play it. I don't think I played it last night at the Customer Awards at the Mount Erigal Hotel. But I played lots of other stuff. And if you were there to celebrate with us last night with all the customers and of course businesses throughout the Northwest, what a night, what a night, one of the biggest ever. So thanks everybody for being there last night. What a night it's been. We danced to the early hours of the morning. I hope you enjoyed it. If you made your way to the dance floor at the end of the night, we do appreciate you dancing and keeping the atmosphere going. So big boulevard to all our customers out there, and indeed all our listeners as well. Make it one celebration, one heck of a celebration. So thanks once again. We're continuing on with the number ones from 1983. If there's a particular song or memory for you, please do share with us this evening. We'd love to hear from you. 086 60 25,000. Marty Freely in for Aidan Murphy for this Monday evening. So we're going to continue on. Duran Duran spent 2 weeks at number one. Is there something I should know? You love this one. Please, please, and they're still going strong as well. 25 minutes past 10. Good evening. Please, please.

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Great to hear that back in the radio again. Let's Dance from David Bowie. 1983 was the year. April, in fact. Who remembers that one? All pirate radio crackdown. More than 50 illegal pirate stations were on the air in Ireland that particular year. And a government memo that week said their signals were interfering with ambulance, fire brigade, police radio, airport traffic and legitimate TV radios, with complaints even coming from other countries. So who remembers the pirate days of radio? How things have changed. You got some memories you want to share them with us this evening? We'd love to hear from you. Let us know. Drop me a text right now on 086 60 25000. Thanks for all your text messages coming into us. Getting them here thick and fast now. A few songs being requested for, so we'll get those on for you as well. No problem. Just the one I'm about to play next. We would like to hear Spandau Ballet from the Glenties crew. Hi to you. Great people in Glenties are listening in to us this Monday evening. Thanks very much indeed for doing that. So it's on the way right now. We got Spandau Ballet. Spent 4 weeks at number one in 1983, in May 1983. Love this song. 5.5 minutes long, so let's share it together right here on the program.

0: enjoying the memories from 1983. Marty in studio this evening for Aidan through until 12 midnight. Thanks everybody for getting in touch. Love to hear from you. And thanks to Fergal, beg your pardon, listening in Rathfarnham in Dublin. How do you, Fergal? Picking up loud and clear there in Dublin. Lovely to hear you. You're looking for Casey and the Sunshine Band. It's on the way for you in a few moments. Thanks very much indeed for getting in touch. Lovely to hear from you. And have a pleasant evening. Let's see who else is on the text message service for us tonight. And hi to Jonathan's tuned our way this evening. Howdy, Jonathan, and thanks for listening in and picking us up loud and clear. And you enjoyed the Phil Collins kicking off at the beginning of the programme. Thanks very much. We're looking after 1983, the number ones, and then we're jumping into 1991 just after news at 11 o'clock. So keep those text messages coming into us here at Highland Radio. We'd love to hear from our listeners on 086 65 000. Great to have you on board. We're going to catch up with a break and we've got more music on the way, and we'll be looking after the number ones. The next song up from 1983 is Paul Young, Wherever I Lay My Hat. That's on the way next.
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0: lovely getting the opportunity to play all the great music and all the number ones from 1983 on a Monday night here across the Northwest and around the world. Marty, please give a special request from Mary Lynch, who wish you had a lovely birthday today. Enjoyed the celebrations. Comes in from Samantha a little earlier on. So, Mary, I hope you had a great day from us all here at Highland. We mentioned KC and the Sunshine Band, so let's get it on the radio for you right now. Number 1, 1983.
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0: hard to beat the tracks from the 80s. I hope you're enjoying them this evening. 5 minutes in front of 11 o'clock. Big shout out to Lewis listening in. Lucan, Lewis. We got your song on the way for you just in a few moments. The Kinks, Come Dancing. What a tune. We'll get that on for you just in a few moments. Hopefully you'll stay with us right through till 12 midnight. It's Marty in the studio this evening for Aidan. He's taking a well-deserved break off tonight. And he does cover rockin' hits for me a lot of Friday nights, so we have to return the favour. So Aidan, enjoy your evening. We're taking a break. It's 5 minutes in front of 11. News on the way at 11 o'clock. And we got some Come Dancing on the way for Lewis listening in. Look, and stay with us right here in Highland.
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0: For Lewis this evening. Lewis wanted to hear the Kinks, Come Dancing, another great track from the 1980s. So we're jumping into the 1990s just in a few minutes after news coming your way very short. A quick look at the weather. Tonight will be dry for most with variable cloud and clear spells. Cloud will thicken over the southern half of the country later with patchy rain and drizzle developing towards dawn. Lowest temperature of 10 to 14 degrees in freshening southeasterly winds, increasing strong near coast by morning. And the outlook for tomorrow will give you details on tomorrow's weather just after 12 o'clock. The time in Highland is 12 minutes.
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2: At 11, good evening, I'm Tina Gates. The community in Banagher is in shock tonight following the deaths of a father and daughter in a workplace incident in County Offaly. The man, who was in his 50s and his daughter in her 20s, were originally from Romania but had lived and worked locally for many years. They were pronounced dead at the scene shortly before midday today. The Health and Safety Authority is investigating. Talks aimed at resolving the Drumcree standoff have so far failed to produce a breakthrough. Northern Ireland Secretary Chris Bryant has been meeting residents and other parties while the Orange Order maintains it should be allowed to complete its parade. Sinn Féin says the march is steeped in a history of murder, violence and supremacy, and the views of residents must be taken into account. DUP leader Gavin Robinson says he'll refer any politicians who've attended the protest to the standards commissioners.
3: I'm sure all of you should have a fundamental public interest in senior elected representatives in this province being prosecuted for their unwillingness, their inability, their intransigence and their intolerance and bigotry that led them to break the law yesterday.
2: Donald Trump says he's surprised five men arrested over a suspected terror plot in the UK have been released on bail. The men were detained after explosives were found in vans close to an RAF airbase used by the US military. President Trump says he wouldn't have let them go.
4: I'm surprised that they released them. I wouldn't have done that. Look, they've been very good. They worked with us very closely. We know everything about them. We would not have released them.
2: A major cultural landmark in Kyiv has been set ablaze in the latest wave of deadly Russian attacks on Ukraine. A daytime drone strike in the capital hit the National Academy of Sciences. At least seven people have been killed in strikes across the country. Families and patient advocates say they're disappointed a statutory commission of investigation has been recommended instead of a public inquiry into controversies at Children's Health Ireland. A government-backed scoping report says the commission should work mainly in private because the issues involve children's medical treatment. Amanda Coughlin of the Spina Bifida and Hydrocephalus Paediatric Advocacy Group says families don't accept that.
5: Our organisation is in existence over 10 years, and the fact that we have been highlighting the issues within Children's Health Ireland for long, 10 years plus at this stage, I don't find that that's an acceptable reason. If you look at the Stardust case, another reminder, that was a narrowed scoped tribunal of inquiry that had to circle back decades later, costing more money. If we get this right from the beginning, in the long run, it will cost less.
2: A full-time worker now needs to earn €16 an hour to meet what researchers consider a minimum acceptable standard of living. The Living Wage Technical Group has increased the rate by 60 cents, with housing and energy costs continuing to rise. Researchers say the cost of meeting basic needs is now 33% higher than in 2020. Spokesperson Robert Thornton explains how the new auto-enrolment pension scheme also affects the calculation.
6: We're phasing in the effect of auto-enrolment over the next while, and that's why this year's rate is limited to €16 per hour, and that's based on the average increase there's been in hourly earnings across the private sector over the last year, which has been 3.9%, and so the adjustment to the living wage is in line with that average increase in hourly earnings in the private sector.
2: Yellow wind and rain warnings will come into effect across parts of the west and south tomorrow afternoon. Very strong and gusty southeasterly winds are forecast for eight counties, while heavy rains expected in Cork, Kerry and Waterford. Met Éireann's warning of difficult travel, localised flooding and some fallen trees and branches. Liam Gallagher has teased there's a number of support acts yet to be announced for the Oasis live tour. All tickets for the gigs, including two nights at Slane Castle next year, have already sold out. Pre-registered fans were randomly selected to receive a unique non-transferable code to see the Gallagher brothers. And that's your latest news update at 4 minutes past 11.
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0: We're going to give you some details on the weather situation for tomorrow. You heard the warnings in place there. Tuesday will be windy with strong and gusty southeasterly winds reaching gale force near coast, while many places will start out dry, especially over the northern half of the country. Outbreaks of rain, drizzle in Munster and South Leinster will spread elsewhere throughout the morning. A spell of heavy and persistent rain will spread northeastwards over the country during the afternoon and evening, with localised flooding possible. Highest temperatures tomorrow, 17 to 20 degrees. That's your detailed forecast here on Highland Radio. If you just joined us, it's Marty Friel in studio for Aidan Murphy this evening through until 12 midnight. Thanks for everybody for listening in, and if you dropped in a text message in the last hour or so, thank you very much. Hopefully you'll continue to send us a request right through until 12 o'clock. We're going to look after the number ones from 1991, all those years ago. First song out tonight, Enigma, Sadness, Part 1. You love this one.

Hopefully we're taking back great memories for you on this Monday evening right here in Highlands. Enigma, Sadness Part 1 and number 1 from that beginning of the year, 19th of January. 3 a.m. Eternal. Another number 1 from 1991.

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2: Looking after the number ones of 1991, and the man himself appeared in Derry not so long ago, Chesney Hawkes, the one and only. 5 weeks at number one, the 30th of March, 1991. Classic Awards.

Mr. Chesney Hawks, the one and only, number one, 1991 for 5 weeks. Can you believe it? It still sounded good as well. And he appeared in Derry, of course, during the performance at the Eblington as well this year. And I've seen him online in Buncrana as well, doing a bit of performing as well. So he's always had a great personality for the stage, and it's great to see him coming to these shores to bring great music, even though he'd only got a song or two that's really recognisable to us here. We still love to play it from time to time. If you want to mention on the programme tonight, anybody out and about, what's it like out there? Dark. Weather's going to change tomorrow. It's beautiful today. Really was. But as the set to change tomorrow, a bit of wind around, so take care of your plans made for tomorrow and some heavier rain throughout the afternoon and tomorrow evening. But if you want to mention, drop us a text message if you would. 086 60 25000 will get us right here. You can get me on the Messenger as well. Facebook up and running in front of us. And if you're one of the lucky ones at the Highland Radio Customer Services Awards last night, all the pictures are up there. And well done to Anya and to Corinne, who looks after all the production for us in those shows. Massive, massive show put together. And from Shane as well, and all the lads from ABC looking after the technicals and the sound. And a massive bit of work is into to bring all that sound and lighting in there to the Mount Errigal. So those guys were still there this morning when I left. And just approaching 3 o'clock this morning. So a lot of work went into it, but we enjoy every bit of it. And we enjoy to see everybody in good form. That's the important part. We've done it now for a couple of years. And to see everybody out and enjoying and getting all dressed up and looking well to bring their family and their friends there to celebrate, and their customers as well, to see them in their glory, getting a night out and enjoying it. That's what it's all about. Okay, back into the 1991, the number ones. Where are we at now? We're in May. 5 weeks also, the 4th of May, with Cher and the Shoop Shoop song. Love this one. 22 minutes after 11.

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2: Want to say hello to Tracy listening in Derry this evening. Hi to Tracy, looking for some Ronan Keating to be played. Well, we were checking back there and what we had in 1981. They weren't actually formed until 1993. Boyzone started it all off there with Ronan Keating being part of the band. But we selected this one for you tonight. I'll take you back, Tracy, to a lovely time. This is Love Me For A Reason right here. Howdy on radio. 25 minutes past 11 o'clock on this Monday night. Nice to have your company. Sharing your memories of 1991. Great choice, Tracy.

That's the sound of Ronan Keating, of course, from Boyzone, and Love Me For A Reason, playing it this evening for Tracy, listening in. Derry, Tracy, hopefully you enjoyed that lovely memory. And checking back in the 1991's number ones here in Ireland during that year. In June, this was the song made it to number 91. Great choice as well. The Doors, Light My Fire.

hear exactly why it made number one in Ireland in June 1991. That's The Doors. Light My Fire right here in the program. 25 minutes to midnight. Still a few number ones to go from that particular year. And I hope you're feeling well this Monday night and ready for another week ahead. Next song in needs no introduction whatsoever. Spent 16 weeks at number one. Any idea what it is? Of course you do. Enjoy this one.

fantastically the early stuff of U2 as part of the 1991's number one, That's a Fly. For U2, they're still going strong and even came back to the school last week to perform. How cool was that? Into the last 15 minutes of tonight's programme, thanks for sharing your Monday evening with me. Aidan will be back with you next Monday to have the Golden Year, to have the Muppets, to have the Angels. Anybody's listening out there tonight? Always listening in on a Monday night. Aidan always has a great show on. It's always well deserved to have a Monday night off. So thanks for keeping me company. I'm back in the early shift tomorrow morning, back home for a few hours and then back up just after five. Just share the morning with you on the Naughty Alarm Clock. So be your early risers tomorrow morning if you're up and ready for your Tuesday morning. Join me on the Naughty Alarm Clock tomorrow morning for Lee. Sharing the secret sound with you as well. Looking forward to it in the morning. So looking forward to your birthday shout-outs as well tomorrow morning. Okay, into the last couple of tracks off your Monday evening here, the 1991's number ones from that particular year. The Wonder Stuff. Vic Reeves, 2 weeks at number one, 9th of November. Check this one out. It's 11:47. Good night.

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0: No longer with us, George Michael and the fabulous Elton John. Don't Let the Sun Go Down on Me. Coming to the end stages of the programme. That was a number one hit in 1991 for 2 weeks at the beginning of December.
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0: Thanks very much for your company this evening. Really appreciate you tuning in. I'm back on the airwaves tomorrow morning with the Naughty Alarm Clock at 6:30. So home for a few hours and back in to celebrate Tuesday morning with all our listeners here at Highland Radio. So please do join me then if you can from 6:30 through till 9 tomorrow morning. I'm going to leave you tonight with some Queen. These Are the Days, the number one hit in 1991, spent 5 weeks there leading into the Christmas period. Beautiful song, this, a great one to finish out with. Thanks for your company from 10 o'clock tonight. Aidan back with you next Monday evening. For me, Marty Freel, take care, God bless, and keep safe if you're on the roads tonight. Good night.

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1: At midnight, good evening, I'm Tina Gates. The community in Banagher is in shock tonight following the deaths of a father and daughter in a workplace incident in County Offaly. The man, who was in his 50s and his daughter in her 20s, were originally from Romania but had lived and worked locally for many years. They were pronounced dead at the scene shortly before midday today. The Health and Safety Authority is investigating. Talks aimed at resolving the Drumcree standoff have so far failed to produce a breakthrough. Northern Ireland Secretary Chris Bryant has been meeting residents and other parties while the Orange Order maintains it should be allowed to complete its parade. Sinn Féin says the march is steeped in a history of murder, violence and supremacy, and the views of residents must be taken into account. DUP leader Gavin Robinson says he'll report any politicians who've attended the protest.
2: I'm sure all of you should have a fundamental public interest in senior elected representatives in this province being prosecuted for their unwillingness, their inability, their intransigence and their intolerance and bigotry that led them to break the law yesterday.
1: Donald Trump says he's surprised five men arrested over a suspected terror plot in the UK have been released on bail. The men were detained after explosives were found in vans close to an RAF airbase used by the US military. President Trump says he wouldn't have let them go.
3: I'm surprised that they released them. I wouldn't have done that. Look, they've been very good. They worked with us very closely. We know everything about them. We would not have released them.
1: A major cultural landmark in Kyiv has been set ablaze in the latest wave of deadly Russian attacks on Ukraine. A daytime drone strike in the capital hit the National Academy of Sciences. At least seven people have been killed in strikes across the country. Families and patient advocates say they're disappointed a statutory commission of investigation's been recommended instead of a public inquiry into controversies at Children's Health Ireland. A government-backed scoping report says the commission should work mainly in private because the issues involve children's medical treatments. Amanda Coughlin of the Spina Bifida and Hydrocephalus Paediatric Advocacy Group says families don't accept that.
4: Our organisation is in existence over 10 years, and the fact that we've been highlighting the issues within Children's Health Ireland for long 10 years plus at this stage, I don't find that that's an acceptable reason. If you look at the Stardust case, another reminder, that was a narrowed scoped tribunal of inquiry that had to circle back decades later, costing more money. If we get this right from the beginning, in the long run, it will cost less.
1: A full-time worker now needs to earn €16 an hour to meet what researchers consider a minimum acceptable standard of living. The Living Wage Technical Group has increased the rate by 60 cent, with housing and energy costs continuing to rise. Spokesperson Robert Thornton says the new auto-enrolment pension scheme affects their calculation.
5: We're phasing in the effect of auto-enrolment over the next while, and that's why this year's rate is limited to €16 per hour, and that's based on the average increase there's been in hourly earnings across the private sector over the last year, which has been 3.9%. And so the adjustment to the living wage is in line with that average increase in hourly earnings in the private sector.
1: Pope Leo says warnings about the dangers of artificial intelligence are not fake news. Speaking to reporters on his flight home to Rome from France, he said he's not in panic mode, but governments can't simply ignore concerns raised by AI experts. His comments come after Donald Trump dismissed fears about the technology as a hoax, and as several AI giants, including Anthropic, called for a slowdown in development to give safety measures time to catch up. And it's getting wet and windy in the west and south tomorrow. Yellow wind and rain warnings will come into effect tomorrow afternoon, with very strong and gusty southeasterly winds in eight counties and heavy rain for Cork, Kerry and Waterford. And that's your latest news update at 4 minutes past midnight.
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6: Hello and a very good morning. 5 minutes past nine on this Monday, the 28th of September. And it's great to start off another week with you here on The Greg Hughes Show here from your number one local radio station, Highland Radio. 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So we've got a packed agenda, but of course this show is all about you, so maybe there's something that happened over the weekend that you wish to pass on that you think we should be talking about, maybe an act of kindness or whatever it might be. We're open to all communication, and we really do appreciate it. And we're streaming the show live, as we always do, so you can watch the program. It's a very visual program. It's the same as any show you might watch in the morning. Why watch This Morning from Britain when you can watch The Greg Hughes Show from Donegal? Just open up the YouTube app on your smart TV, your Fire Stick, type in Highland Radio. We're there for you across your mobile devices and on X and Facebook as well. Lots to talk about. Perhaps you have a view on the events in Northern Ireland. Very fast-paced over the last number of days. Lots of court appearances and then political appearances and controversy. If you have anything to say in relation to that, get in touch with us, because we do have a couple of guests who will be speaking to us about that shortly. And in fact, that is the lead in the Derry People Donegal News this morning. Deputy Padraig McLaughlin has accused those behind the planned Orange Order parade on the Garvahy Road of being reckless and essentially tearing up the peace process. The Sinn Féin TD and his party colleague, Deputy Piers Doherty, were among the protesters who gathered from early morning yesterday to block the route of the controversial parade. A standoff was continuing last evening despite calls from the PSNI for the protesters to disperse. Deputy McLaughlin will be joining us on the programme shortly to outline why he felt it was the right thing for him to do. The Derry News this morning, there was widespread shock and anger in Derry following an attack on a bus over the weekend. TransLink confirmed that one of its Foyle Metro buses was badly damaged due to stone throwing in the Lecky Road area of the city on Saturday night. Five windows of the bus were smashed, and it is believed the driver of the vehicle sustained several cuts. I don't know who's behind it. I don't know what's going on there. But I'll tell you one thing. We have a situation in Northern Ireland and on our island where we have been able to sort of live, you know, in peace, live and let live for the most part. Listen, we have our differences, but we should never take that for granted. And, you know, incidences like what we're seeing at the moment in Drumcree, this is not attributing any blame, we'll tease that out in conversation, those can have effects elsewhere. And things can begin to happen, and next thing you know, before you know it, you could

0: their message. I don't know. It's difficult. I feel for the players. I really do. There's a second game. Is it going ahead? I don't know. The FAA notoriously poorly handled things, and I think they've done it again this time. I'm going to read a national review of what's happening in the north here. Marie-Thérèse Murray approached police lines on Portadown's Gervahi Road at 7:40 a.m. yesterday morning, holding a placard of her child who died nearly 30 years ago. Behind her, thousands of protesters linked arms in torrential rain to block a planned Orange Order march from Drumcree Church. It was due to begin 20 minutes later. Please, please stop this for the children of both communities. We don't want any more violence, Murray sobbed. Darren Murray was 12 when he was knocked down and killed after being chased by a group of Protestant youths at the height of the sectarian tensions following the Drumcree standoff in 1996. He was her only son. I don't want our grandkids to grow up the way Darren's age did, she said. Drumcree is going to traumatise this generation. Blocked off at either end by protesters, Pearsonite riot squad teams faced them. Chants of SSRUC greeted police warnings that it was an unlawful protest and those taking part faced arrest. It's like going back in time, a protester said. On to the Irish Independent now. There's a big meeting, a powerful meeting. I was watching some of the footage of it. Hundreds attended a crisis meeting to discuss fuel protests and, I suppose, more broadly, the cost of living crisis, because one and the other are, of course, greatly interlinked. Hundreds of people gathered in Moat County, Westmeath last night for what was billed as a crisis meeting about the cost of living and fuel, arranged by those who led the fuel protest in April. Agricultural contractor Christopher Duffy from Meath led the meeting. He called for a carbon tax to be abolished and said the meeting was about the cost of living, although members of the crowd also spoke about fringe issues. And it seems that is the big call, is to remove carbon tax, which of course then would presumably reduce VAT as well. But I don't know if that's enough. I think I might actually just work it out what exactly a litre of diesel would be now if everything was taken off and if the carbon tax was taken off. And we shall see. There's other things happening geopolitically. Trump talking about banning exports of diesel and petrol too, which could make things even more expensive. And in the Irish Daily Star today, this comes up time and time again, and this is one of the things that's been consistently said over time, and just maybe something we might consider. Doing puzzles may reduce memory and thinking problems linked to ageing, experts have suggested. Memory, logic and reasoning with advice on diet and exercise can help reduce levels of age-related cognitive decline. More than 11,000 people aged 60 to 85 with symptoms of age-related cognitive decline entered the study led by the University of Southampton in Britain. They were split into groups and given combinations of advice on diet, exercise and brain-stimulating activities. After 12 months, all groups showed improvement in their cognitive scores and a significant proportion no longer met the criteria for age-related cognitive decline. My dad was mad on Sudoku. Never understood Sudoku, really, because you can just write anything in and that's it. You know, how do you prove you've won or not? But anyway, and my mother was huge into crosswords and all that type of stuff, and I think it benefited both of them. Well, both of them were far more intelligent than I will ever be, even right up to their passings. But yeah, I definitely subscribe to that. I think there is something in it. So fresh efforts to resolve the Drumcree Parade dispute will be made today after a long standoff to block the contentious Orange Order march in Portadown. Brendan McConnell from the Garvahi Road Residents Coalition will meet the Secretary of State and PSNI Chief Constable later. The Drumcree Parade route, which has was associated with violent clashes during the Troubles, has been banned since 1998, but was given the go-ahead to take place yesterday. That led to a blockade by protesters on the mainly nationalist road. Now, a number of guests to discuss this. Mary Hart, journalist and broadcaster. We'll go to you first, if that's okay, Mary. Good morning to you. And your insight, your historical insight into this parade.
1: Yeah, I was assigned by BBC Radio 4, a programme that's called The Sunday Programme, back in 1998, to do a

0: diary of a Garvaghy Road resident and a Portadown Orange man. So I had to meet both of them. They were set up. I didn't have to go looking for them. They were set up for me. I went there to meet them a week before the parade, and then I just recorded their views. My experience was terrifying at the time. I was on my own. I wasn't allowed to drive my own car up there, so I had a car rented for me, and the army stopped me several times and said, "Oh, we know you're from BBC because we know the registration of the cars and the vehicles." Everybody was targets, and let's not be in any doubt that journalists weren't targets as well, because I have had bottles put up into my face and asked if I was from BBC, and I had the presence of mind to say no, I was from RT, which I wasn't. But there was no beef between the loyalists at that time. That said, for me, I heard both sides, and I have to say, I met a lovely, he was the Grand Marshal of Portadown Orange Lodge at the time, a very, very nice man. And I also met a lovely lady from the Garvaghy Road, and both of them understood each other's point of view. Mm. And after that, they did come to a resolution, that particular group. And of course, the marches have not taken place since then. And from my point of view, it's not for me to criticise, but most definitely my observation is that the Parades Commission have been utterly and utterly at fault here for allowing a parade to go ahead that has been one of, if not the most contentious parade that goes right back to the mid-80s, when both the Secretary of State for Northern Ireland and the head of the civil servant, Kenneth Bloomfield, contacted everybody to say this parade should not be going ahead. That's in the 80s, not in the 90s. And remember that the Garvaghy Road march and the contentious march was extremely difficult, extremely terrifying, and it was after the peace process. This wasn't during the Troubles. Mm. This was during the peace period. And I might, maybe if you'll just give me the time to try and maybe put this into some sort of context. When the Parades Commission actually made a mistake. They didn't have all of their members in August when the parades, every year down for the past number of years, every year, well, I think since 1998, the Garvaghy, the Drumcree Orange Lodge, or the Portadown Orange Order, made an application to the commission and it was always rejected. This particular year in August, it was also rejected. But the Orange Order went to court in August and said all of the members didn't make the decision. They weren't all present to make the decision. And the court then threw out that decision. They didn't give the Orange Order the right to march. They just threw out the decision that was made by the Parades Commission. The Parades Commission then had to go back to the drawing board. The Orange Order then changed their application completely and said, we'd put in 60 people and no band. And then the police were asked by the Parades Commission, well, is that, do you think there'll be any trouble? And the Parades Commission said, police said, well, no, we don't think there will be any trouble, because bear in mind, there has been orange parades at Drumcree down the years. It's just that they haven't finished the march. This is where this issue is, finishing the march. And this is where then the commission then gave the permission this time for 60. And that threw, and pardon the pun, threw a grenade right into the whole situation, because the police were wrong to say that. The commission were wrong to decide that this final parade, it is contentious. It is to fly in the face of the Garvaghy Road residents. They have not objected to the Orange Order having their parade at Drumcree Church every year for the last 30-odd years. What they have an issue with is that parade being on the streets where there are predominantly a nationalist...
1: Before I bring all the guests in, with your understanding of the Orange Order's perspective through your interviews and what have you, do you have sympathy for their perspective of what they would feel is their right to finish that parade?
0: No, I have to say no. I don't. I'm not saying the Orange Order should not be allowed to celebrate a culture that they have and they believe is legitimately right for them to do so. I have absolutely no issue with that. I have very much an issue with the Orange Order wanting to parade in a place where they're not welcomed by the community. That's what Northern Ireland is trying to get away from for the last 30 years during the peace peace process and forward. This has the potential to just destabilise the Stormont Assembly. It has the potential to cause flashpoints all over Northern Ireland again. And it is the worst decision. And a parades commission that was set up in order to, I suppose, their job was to make sure these things didn't happen. And in fact, they've actually created a situation that wouldn't have been created but for them.
1: OK, thank you very much indeed, Mary Hart. Deputy Pádraig McLoughlin, Sinn Féin Chief Whip, spokesperson on fisheries in the marine and also an attendee yesterday. Your assessment of how we found ourselves in this position. Sorry, are you muted or are we having connection problems?
2: No,
1: there you are.
2: No,
1: I can hear you clearly.
2: That's great. Go ahead. The assessment there by Mary Hart was a really excellent introduction for people who wouldn't be familiar. I was just thinking about this yesterday when I was at the road talking to people that if you're under the age of 40, you'd hardly remember what happened, but it's really important to spell it out. This was a community that was deeply traumatised on the Gervahi Road, a nationalist community. You had their legal representative, Rosemary Nelson, who was murdered in the most awful fashion. Had Robert Hamill, a civilian who was basically kicked to death on the streets of Portadown. And then most infamously, you had the Quinn, the three young brothers, children, who were killed in their own home during these protests. And I'm just going to, as a quote from the Orange Order's Grand Chaplain for County Armagh at the time, when he said, "A walk down the Gervahi Road by the Orange Order would be a very hollow victory because it would be in the shadow of three coffins of little boys who wouldn't even know what the Orange Order is about." So that was their Grand Chaplain in Armagh, said that back in July 1998. So that's the history of this. It's the most right-wing elements of unionism. I think a lot of unionists will be very embarrassed and concerned about this, but the most right-wing elements, DUP in the middle of it all, with their eye on the assembly elections next year, that have come up with this utterly reckless, and of course the Parades Commission, it's a shocking decision, reckless decision, but they must know now that this cannot go ahead and it will not go ahead.
1: There's always, though, decisions that people might not like. This is the decision of the Parades Commission, whether people like it or not, and ultimately it's also the decision of the courts. Whilst we, and I say we just in a generic way, might not like sometimes some of these decisions, that is the law of the land as well, too, and is the right way to challenge that, not in the courts, rather than, you know, very significant figures in Irish politics that might need to be able to stand back from a situation and resolve it down the line, not to get involved. And by standing there and blocking this parade, it's a two-fingered salute to the rule of law, is it not? Unfortunately, I've lost your audio again there. I'm not sure what changed.
2: Can you hear me now?
1: Yeah, now as soon as I say it, it comes back. Go ahead, Pádraig. Yep.
2: Okay, thanks, Craig. Thank you. So if you look at the attendees yesterday, you know, political attendees, obviously there was a lot of Sinn Féin representatives, but the leaders of the SDLP were there. The Social Democrats were there. Aintu, People for Profit, Solidarity, Independence, so there was a range of political. And the reason why is because we all know we can't go backwards. You know, this was settled. And the Orange Order, 2,500 marches they have. And indeed, as you know, they're in Rosnaula, they're in Derry. There's a lot of places where they're facilitated. But you cannot force them down a road where they're not wanted. And I cannot believe, you know, that the most you know, right-wing extreme elements of unionism have been facilitated.
1: Okay, stay there. We'll bring in Niall Blaney now, Senator Niall Blaney. Senator, what's your assessment of what we've seen here?
3: I think we've gotten ourselves into a position. Somebody somewhere must have taken their eye off the ball in relation to the membership of our commission and how it was put together. I think a wrong decision has been made in relation to this march being allowed to proceed. But I think we need calm heads, and talking anything up or down isn't the way forward. Mary Hart was very right in saying that, Northern Ireland suffered for long enough over the last decade or more with Stormont being brought down. It's time to get the can heads, people in the room, and I'm trying to find a solution that's fitting for everyone here. And rather than maybe blame game, Greg, it is time for that.
1: And do you think with that in mind, Niall, that people were justified in blocking this if they opposed it? In other words, when we talk about calm heads, do you believe that the decision of the court should have been respected, allow this march to go through, and then with the calm heads you talk of, resolve it down the line? Or have you sympathy and understanding of those that said, no, I don't care what the Parades Commission said, I don't care what the courts have said, this is not happening?
3: I'm not fully au fait with exactly what was said in court, but I can understand where the court were at and the decision they had come to. At the end of the day, there was a process whereby the Commission make a decision here, and no law has been broken because they've given the go-ahead. I don't blame the courts for making the decision they made, but for the Commission to make the decision they made, I think was reckless, considering how sensitive the peace process is. And I think it's also a reminder to people, you know, talk of United Ireland, and that it's just a matter of conversation, that Northern Ireland is that simple. It's far from it, and here again we're reminded of it. So it is time for cam heads. It is time for, I suppose, leaders in all political parties in Northern Ireland to bring the rhetoric down and to get into the most senior people from the British government, the Irish government, and the heads of government Stormont to get into the rooms and to find a solution here, to bring it all back and to find a resolution.
1: All right, now the phone line is awful there. I'm sorry about that. Thank you very much, though. But it's we can get what you're saying, but there's no pleasure in the quality. And finally to you, Deputy Padraig McLaughlin, have you concerns about the ripple effect of this, or is it contained at this point? Are you concerned that, you know, people, there are people on both sides, if I could put it like that, are could be looking for any excuse to get out into the streets and cause havoc, right? It's not just necessarily one section of the community. Are you concerned that this could have ripple effects, or you're satisfied that it can be contained to what we've been talking about?
4: Well, I have to say, Greg, you know, at different stages yesterday, we weren't sure what the PSNI were going to do. And if the PSNI had attempted to enforce this down the Gervaghi Road in the face of, obviously, at least 2,000 nationalists and, as I say, political representatives from across Ireland of all colours and creeds, if that had happened, we were very, very worried about the repercussions of that. But thankfully, it didn't. And now we have some breathing space. And it's just critically important that the most right-wing elements of unionism, that we say we're not going back. You know, the Orange Order has 2,500 various marches and parades every year, and we're moving forward towards peace. You know, we're not going back. Why would you try to drag us back?
1: You have mentioned it a couple of times now that it's an extreme element of unionism that would have wanted this to go ahead. What's your evidence of that? That this is not, that we don't have the unionist community across the island going, you know, this is a right decision, about time that these rights, as they would see it, are respected. How are you so sure that it's only an extreme element of unionism?
4: Well, I think you can see in the types of personalities like Jamie Bryson, yesterday, I mean, ridiculously, he was wearing a Rangers football top, you know, absolutely no need for that. Provocative, sectarian. And that's what you're dealing with. And the DUP, of course, are in competition with the TUV, and they clearly have moved now to a more hardline position in advance of the elections next year. But it's a reckless strategy. It's about dragging us back. It's about going back to the ghosts of the past. and it will not be allowed to happen. I mean, we will stand together and we will move forward. We're not going backwards. And I think that's the determination of everybody outside of hardline unionism on this island, that we're moving forward. We're not going backwards and we're building on the peace. And as I say, anybody under the age of 40, thankfully, your listeners under the age of 40 will not remember all of the horror back in those days. That's what the peace process has given us, and that's what we need to cherish and hold on to.
1: All right, thank you very much for your time. Thanks to all of our guests there, actually, of course. We had Senator Niall Blaney, Deputy Padraig McLaughlin, and journalist Mary Hart. Right, 0866 205 000 is the text line. Good to hear Mary's perspective on the Garvahy Road, says a listener. Take it up with the Parades Commission. We all agreed that they make the rulings, and that is the rule of law. And although there wasn't supposed to be more than 35 in the march, and yet there is a loyalist mob at the church which also went against the conditions, we should remember that when the DUP, IUP and TUV start going on about rules of the Parades Commission. Says everything about Garvahy when the non-elected fool, Jamie Bryson, is speaking for the DUP. Why the DUP allowed this draconian to speak for them? A couple more. The progress made in Northern Ireland over almost three decades is precious and something to be incredibly proud of. No parade, protest or political disagreement should be allowed to undermine relationships that have taken generations to rebuild. Yeah, indeed, and can be undone really quite quickly. Another, both sides of the Garvahy Road are failing their own communities, obsessing over parade routes and historical flags, while young Irish people vote with their feet. Housing is eaten by policy failure and serious violent crime from a poorly managed system. The past already took enough lives. It doesn't get to monopolise our future. Yeah, indeed, it is something we shouldn't forget. And there's an awful lot of everyday stuff going on as well at this time. And yeah, let's just hope it doesn't. Let's just hope it doesn't escalate or spread. I want to switch back to defective blocks. Lots of you messaged in on Friday on this issue, and I just didn't get to all of them, and I want to bring them to you now. We're in the beginning of our journey. Our engineer told us there was enough money in the scheme for our rebuild, but our project manager tells us we're about €100,000 short. We are not upscaling in any shape. We are doing like for like. Yeah, indeed, which is very, very frustrating. I'll return to more of those comments in a moment, but I want to now go to Gregory Campbell, DUP MP in East Derry, Londonderry. Good morning to you, Gregory.
5: Good morning.
1: Right, what is your assessment of, I suppose before we talk about the protests and maybe the attendees and getting into that side of things, do you support the Parades Commission and, I suppose, ultimately the court's decisions to permit this parade, this march?
5: Well, I think any dispute or any set of circumstances, be they political or civic, they're built on one foundation before anything else is added onto them, and that is the rule of law. If you don't have the rule of law, you have the rule of the law of the jungle. And that's a prerequisite for virtually everything in society. And therefore, whenever determinations by the Parades Commission in the past were against the Orange Order, I didn't like them, the Orange Order didn't like them, we disputed them, we disagreed with them, but we accepted that that's the rule of law. That's the way it is. That's how society works. Now, whenever the Parades Commission, because of the changed circumstances, make a different determination, that has to be the case with everyone else as well. And that's, unfortunately, where we're not at in terms of Sinn Féin and some of the elements within the Republican community. And that just can't be accepted. You can't have a system that you pick and choose which laws and which determinations you will abide by because you don't like them.
1: Notwithstanding that, do you think it's welcome that this parade, this march, is back on the agenda, or what's your view?
5: No, I think it's necessary to get a resolution I don't think it's a viable position for people to say, well, it was resolved for all these years and now it's been brought back on the agenda as a matter of dispute. It wasn't resolved for all these years. But people can't say, well, we liked the resolution for all these years, therefore that equals a resolution, and those who don't like it just have to suck it up and move on. That's not the way the system works. So, you know, we have to get a resolution. The High Court has ruled on a number of occasions in the past weekend, and we have to abide by that law. And then we have to try and defuse the situation. I'm walking quietly down a road at 8 o'clock on a Sunday morning. It baffles me how anyone could describe that as either aggressive or antagonistic or trying to make it a throwback to the 1990s. We're in a different era, a different generation now. There's no army, there's no barbed wire, there's no tens of thousands of people. This was 3 dozen people going to walk down a road quietly with no music, no bands, no banners, at 8 o'clock on a Sunday morning when most people are in their beds.
1: But, you know, there's an awful lot of players, hangers-on, those surrounding it may not necessarily be associated with the route we're talking about, but it is far more than how you framed it, because we can't ignore the politics and the people surrounding the decision.
5: Well, I mean, if it hadn't been hyped up, we could have had 35 people walking down that road when 98% of the people who lived close to the road weren't even aware that they were doing that because of the time of day it happened. But because it's been escalated, and remember, the spokesperson for the Kibaki Road Coalition, he had made it clear over all these years that he wouldn't engage in any discussions. Anytime there was an attempt to try and get some sort of discussions to talk about the route, he said no talk. No talks and no parade. That was what he said. And we saw some exhibits from him yesterday about, you know, what he said to the police, how he described the Orange Men. You know, whenever we're talking about trying to get a process where people are amenable to seeing what can be done to resolve it, you've got to start with somebody who's implacably opposed to everything that the Orange Order stands for, no matter how banal the event was that he's complaining about.
1: Do you think, we heard from a contributor, Sinn Féin's Padraig McLaughlin, just before you joined us, he believes that this is being driven by far-right elements of unionism, and that unionists across the North perhaps don't necessarily agree with what's going on. Not unlike him, you can't speak for everyone, but I'm asking for your opinion. Do you believe that this is only the more extreme elements of unionism that are pushing this, or is this reflective of the views of the unionist community as a whole, as much as we can determine?
5: Well, it's not an extreme element of unionism to say, look, what we will accept, we would prefer to have a rate that we traditionally have, but we would accept 35 people, not hundreds, not even 50, but 35 at 8 a.m. Remember that, 8 a.m. on a Sunday. And they walk down quietly and they get home and the issue is resolved. It's finished. It's done. Now, if people are trying to manifest that and project that as an example of extreme elements of unionism, I wouldn't like to see what they would regard as moderate unionism. I mean, it's just ludicrous. It was a very reasonable assessment, which the Parades Commission independently verified and the High Court upheld. Now, if people can't grasp that, then we really do need to go back to basics to see, look, what is it that you are prepared to tolerate? Or are you just completely and utterly intolerant? Because remember, the ancient order of Hibernians walked through unionist towns like Kilkeel and Desert Martin, and there's no objection, there's no protest. They don't have a spokesperson who says, no, we'll not let these people walk and we're not going to talk to them either. You know, this is a two-way process. We have to accept that there's a difference in Northern Ireland. People talk about it a lot, but they don't say, they talk the talk, but they don't walk the walk.
1: Gregory Campbell, thanks for your time. He's DUP MP in East Derry, just for different perspectives. What do you think? 086 60 25,000. From the north, of course, we want all views wherever you are. 0035 38 660 25,000. Greg says, a listener, Garvahy Road skeleton being pulled out of the closet by both the DUP and Sinn Féin to try to divert attention from the mass hordes of Africans being flooded into NI. I mean, I just don't really think there's that level of... people have a great confidence sometimes in politicians and governments to be able to coordinate things like this. My experience of dealing with these PR reps is that they would not be capable of saying. But anyway, no explanation has been provided for reversing the decision made in previous years. The Orange Order does not need to come back from the church along the Garvahy Road. They can return the same way they walked to the church earlier in the morning. If they insist on using the Garvahy Road, then this could affect other marches next year, including Rosnaula, they say. There's another road they can walk down. They choose not to because, let's call it what it is, a hate march. The one in Donegal should be stopped as well. The Parades Commission has a lot to answer for because of this decision, believes another listener. Another, I'd like to know what community the panel of the Parade Commissions are in. Are they unionists or are they mixed? But to Gregory Campbell's point, and I'm throwing it out there because he made it a number of times. Is it a case that people don't mind the Parades Commission's findings if they rule in their favour? And if they don't, then all of a sudden, not all of a sudden, but you get where I'm coming from, we question everything about them and their structure and their makeup, etc. Let's say hello now to Brendan Devaney, because he's had a very busy weekend and goes on this evening to present the DL debate to reflect on it all. Good morning to you, Brendan.
6: Good morning, Greg. How are you, bud?
1: I'm good. Thank you so much for your time. Right, let's start with the Donegal Senior Football Championships. Guidor 118, Sean McCool's 115. A tight enough old battle there.
6: Yeah, it was indeed. Greg, listen, McCool's been playing really well all season. Like all these games the weekend, you could make a case for either side. But yeah, listen, Guidor, there's just something about Guidor Championship. Listen, they're always known as a great championship team. They had a tough league this year, but they've pulled it together. Maybe they haven't played their best football yet, but like a lot of things, timing's right, and they're in the semi-final, and the old rivalry with St Unions has resumed.
1: St Unions done low. It's an interesting game, isn't it? St Unions having it all their own way, but right, done low off at your peril.
6: Yeah, listen, I was heading up to Newry to a GA gig up there, and I was looking at the scorelines coming in, as you said, at half-time, 1:15-4, you know, playing, obviously, it was a bit of a breeze there, but it wasn't just that. I think Unions were unbelievable in terms of that's the best they played this season, very clinical as well. But honestly, I know this Dunloe team, they're a great side, you know, they were having a fantastic championship too, and you just felt, no matter what, momentum, bit of breeze, whatever you want to call it, I think the breeze picked up second half, that they're a top side and they come right back in. They maybe even had a late chance to snatch an equalising score with a goal as time ended up, because the Unions beat them by 3 in the end. So yeah, interesting game of two halves, Greg. So probably what you've seen in that is how good Unions can be for 30 odd minutes, you know. So that's the potential that they have. So a dangerous side going into the semi final.
1: Yeah, for sure. Niamh Connell looking to hold on to the title, of course, and another step in that direction.
6: Yeah, listen, like they've had a couple of, I suppose, real setbacks with injuries, which is really tough on their squad and on the players individually. But yeah, a lot of people don't go thinking if Niamh Connell played their best, Greg, they will win the title. And I think, listen, they were 5 up against Kilcare half time. In fairness, Kilcare, you know, they're having a great season themselves. And they pulled right back to 2 points. But then you have players like Shane Malone in there. He hits 2 quick fire goals and it's game over, you know. And that's the type of quality that's in that Niamh Connell ranks. And that's why many people are tipping him as favourites going into the semi and eventually he won it.
1: Yeah, but they're going to face a tough opposition in the semi, especially off the back of potentially Glenn Swilly's performance against St Michael's.
6: Yeah, certainly. I suppose St Michael's a bit of a surprise that they beat 4 Masters in the previous round, so they had to be given their maximum respect. They're obviously a very battle-hardened team as well. Listen, Greg, obviously you don't want to mention on any certain players, but obviously Langan is their main man and can just change a game and drives them. He went off injured early, and that's obviously was an absolute hammer blow to them. You know, Glenn Swilly, of course, with their talisman, Murphy inside.
1: Just in relation to losing a player like that, either by accident or design, if you have a player that's so good, and not taking away from any of them because it's a squad game, but do you find that a game can be built around that player? As I say, it could be in training, or it could be that they're influential, so that when you do lose them, it really does upset really how you can perform.
6: I suppose that's the essence of what a county player is. You know, you look at it now, as I've been watching county players the last few years, the club players have put in such an effort in terms of upping the training, and the SNC's been massive, but county level has gone to another. Club keeps trying to catch up a bit. It's nearly impossible because the county is at such an elite level now, and I'm just watching county players, how fit and strong they are in games. They really stand out in terms of their conditioning, and it's not the club players are very, very fit. The county players are just at that complete elite level. Now, when you have the talent that Langan has, he's one of the best players in Ireland. So at times when you're stuck for a man to carry ball or to kick one of those two-pointers or just to create so much problems that he is over the pitch, when you're missing that brilliance in there, it's impossible to replace, and particularly some have kicked them. Even this season, Greg, I've seen kick absolutely ridiculous two-pointers. So, you know, that we've seen that turn games. Even one big score can just lift the side and bring the back. And when you're missing somebody of his talent, it's so hard for a team like St. Michael's to play at their best.
1: I think you were up for the intermediate semi-final, the Inishowen Derby, weren't you?
6: Yeah, big derbies all over Inishowen at the minute. Yeah, of course, yeah, Bert and the Patrick Iskakeen the night before, Neve Patrick coming through against Bert, and then myself and Pori covered the Cairn Donegal game. Malin were brilliant. Cairn Donegal were brilliant. Yesterday, 117 to 1-8. Greg, really, really impressed them. And amazingly, that's the junior final from two finals ago. Mm-hmm. I mean, it's if you see a junior team coming through and making an intermediate final, it does happen. And it can't even happen the next year, which Cairn Donegal do. I've seen that before, but I've never seen two teams that have just come up from junior being the intermediate pairing, and of course, a derby game and all that as well. So that's set up for an unbelievably interesting encounter. And well done to the two teams for progressing on. Like, you know, you're stepping up into another championship. Like that Mallon team, a lot of them guys would have played senior football as well. So, as I say, Brendan from Cairn Donegal yesterday and Neve Patrick on the Saturday evening. Such a great intermediate final to come.
1: Well, you've a packed show this evening. An awful lot to talk about in great detail. Neve Morris, coach and GA commentator to Eoghan McGarvey, is on the programme. Rory Kavanagh, Gary McDade as well. It's a great lineup, Brendan.
6: Great lineup, yeah. We mentioned that the juniors as well, Greg. We have a lineup of Narasa and Oris in the final.
1: I was going to leave that to you to see. You see, you're afraid if you don't mention it, you're going to get absolutely hammered.
6: A couple of weeks ago, somebody complained about the Camogie. You didn't say also.
1: Give us the junior results there again, because I did speak over you for the crack one.
6: You're all right. Narasa beat Letterkenny Gaels and Oris beat Neve Alton. So it's Oris. Narasa final.
1: Really getting down to it, isn't it? Right, listen, that's a cracking show lined up from 7 p.m. this evening. It's live after 7, and then, of course, a very popular podcast available whenever you want to listen to it. Brendan, look after yourself. Thanks, buddy.
6: Cheers,
1: and I must say, actually, if you don't mind me saying so, and this is me as a listener, because primarily I'm actually a radio listener. I listen to a lot of radio, but I was listening around the grounds yesterday between the two lads in studio and the people that we have out, and I say we, that Oisin and the crew have out and about, unrivaled, I would say, in the country in terms of people that are knowledgeable, passionate, and also brilliant broadcasters. Really, really enjoyed the coverage. And as a company man, I suppose, very proud to be associated with it. Brilliant coverage, I must say, altogether. Right, now, let us see what time it is. We're heading towards news at 10. A lot coming up in the show, of course. By the way, bits and pieces of various interests for you. 086 60 25,000 is the number you've been using so far this morning. And a lot of you, of course, because a lot of the conversation was on the Garvahi Road. Morning, Greg. As Gregory from Londonderry, if he would like 30 people walking around his house at 8 a.m. next Sunday in Celtic tops and Irish flags and other regalia, this move by the unionist community is to cause disruption and get things going again, as well as distract from the sentence ruling for wee Geoffrey. Yeah, again, I don't believe any of these parties are capable of such masking. I really just don't believe they are. The leader of the DUP broke the law, so the party is not in a position to lecture anyone on the law. This is a former, by the way. Gregory Campbell's pontificating about adhering to the rule of law is the definition of hypocrisy, but it's important we hear all voices, even sometimes the voices that you may not agree with. Now, tonight, Virgin Media TV launches Home Truths, a new four-part documentary. The first documentary, Crisis in the Classroom, is with Eric Roberts, and it airs tonight at 9 p.m. Eric joins us now. Eric, good morning to you.
7: Greg, how are we?
1: I'm good. How are you keeping?
7: I'm good. I'm actually back in Donegal now today. I came up to watch the documentary with the family, so I'm enjoying a lovely morning back home here.
1: Very good. And listen, there's just no doubt, Eric, that you were one of the, if not the best positioned persons within the organisation to talk about SNAs, because it's always something that you've, when you've had an opportunity to talk about, that you have.
7: It's always been a huge part of my life. It was a job that I did myself for 6 years. My nephew, Oshin, had cerebral palsy and autism. He was a huge inspiration behind it. And then my mother was an SNA and still is an SNA for the last 20 years. So when I was approached to do a documentary of Virgin Media, it was sort of a no-brainer, I suppose. And that was something that I had said from day one. I'd love to do one on SNAs. And I suppose with the cuts and the workforce development plan over the summer, I said now is the time to pull the trigger on this. And we got a very, very small team put together, and we spent the summer months going around the country visiting families and seeing basically the situations that these schools were facing.
1: Again, when you sit down and talk to these families, I think it makes a great difference when they know that you truly understand what they're coming from. And that could be from the perspective of being an SA, or it could be too from your understanding of someone I know you love incredibly much, your nephew Oshin, and the importance of supports for him and other children and young adults.
7: I think I just had a good understanding of the questions to ask, and I have a good understanding of where we are with special education in the country right now. Or at least I thought I did. I mean, as I said, I was an SNA for 6 years. I wasn't even aware of how bad it is. So I don't think the general public have any idea. And we set out to tell a story about how amazing SNAs are, and it quickly became something else. It became almost an undercover piece on the department and their failings, and our most vulnerable children are being forgotten about. That was the consensus throughout the whole process. Every SNA that I spoke to is going well beyond their means, above and beyond. And it's happening all around the country. And some of the stories that I came across were gut-wrenching, heartbreaking. And you'll see that tonight in the documentary. And I hope it makes people angry. I hope it makes people feel how I felt throughout the whole process, because it shouldn't be happening. And it's happening to our most vulnerable kids.
1: Mm. And also, we're in a space where we're in a little bit of a vacuum as to the future as well, aren't we? Because, you know, a lot of schools were losing SNAs. There was a big pushback on that. Then the government deferred that decision and said no schools would lose SNAs. But also the role of an SNA, as it's prescribed, it's not exactly what the government wanted it to be. It's very, I think we need to, as a nation, as a government, as a Department of Education, need to figure out exactly what an SNA is and make that clear and give schools certainty and make sure the children that need the support and the teachers get it.
7: Well, there isn't a huge amount of clarity around the role, and I suppose the workforce development plan was aimed at professionalising that role. Now, SNAs voted no because they weren't entirely happy with the department and what they had suggested. So it's been pushed back, but at the moment it's entirely vague. It's not black and white. I couldn't take one SNA that's working in a special school who's changing catheters and dealing with diabetes and epilepsy and just throw them on another student. It's very situational. It's very circumstantial. It depends where you are and what you're doing. But in these situations, all of these SNAs are going above and beyond and doing courses and learning lab and sign language and learning how to administer insulin. Things that the training isn't provided for. I don't know another career where it's up to you to learn these things when you're thrown into this position, depending on what student you're given. And the department isn't doing enough, not just for the SNAs, but for the kids. I mean, some of the school settings that I've been in have been atrocious. There's been clips circulating online, like teasers for the documentary, where I'm brought to disabled toilets, where children are brought to regulate themselves. I'm brought to stairwells, to cupboards, because the department says utilise all your available space. Mm. And this is what these schools are forced to do in these situations. And if my son or anyone's children came home from school and said that they were brought to a toilet for the day, there would be uproar. So why is it would not be allowed to happen in a mainstream school setting? Why is it allowed to happen to these kids that have autism or additional needs?
1: For sure. And if someone is listening to this and they don't have a child that needs or has an SNA and they think, well, this show's not for me, that's completely untrue, because another element, a very important element of what SNAs do as well, is to help the teacher to make sure that all children get the attention that they need to maximise their potential. So that can be a child with a special need or a child without.
7: I want the whole country to watch this, but I want people that have no affiliation to education or children with additional needs or have anything to do with this documentary. These are the people that I want to watch this, because these are the people that need to be made aware of what's happening. We've seen the power of the Irish people when they come together, and there's power in numbers, there's power in conversation. I don't think I can make a change, but I think collectively as a nation, if everyone's annoyed at this as much as I am and conversations start to get going, we can make a big change. It was already spoken about in the Dáil last week near Oireachtas, which is huge. This is where changes can be made. I've been told it's going to be spoken about again after the documentary tomorrow in the Dáil, which is incredible. But everyone needs to see this. Everyone needs to talk about this. And we can't accept this for our children. And if you're not affected by it, you don't know where you're going to be in 5, 10 years. We want to build a better future for our kids.
1: I think everyone's affected by it. That's the point I was trying to make, whether, you know, it's your child or a child that shares a classroom with your child, and also your teacher, so they're able to maximise their abilities. Eric, the government will say we've hired tens of thousands of SNAs. We're doing all of we can. Is it the fact that we don't have enough SNAs? Is it the fact that the roles aren't clearly defined, that they're not being utilised correctly? Or do we need more SNAs? Do we know, really, or is it a multiple of answers?
7: It's a product of poor planning. Where we are right now is a product of poor planning, poor organisation, underestimating the amount of special allocations that we need in schools, poor planning with the budget. This all needs to be revisited, because they'll say that we've spent more money than any other country, 3 billion and so many allocations given. That doesn't change the fact that right now there are 7,860 children looking for a special school allocation, and there's only 5,000 special school allocations. What happens to these kids? There is no place for these kids. And these are the questions that I've asked the minister. What is happening now? I don't want promises of what's happening in the future. I want to know what's happening now. Why are these kids being brought to disabled toilets and stairwells? This is happening now. We don't want to know what's happening in years to come. So this needs to be revisited promptly, very, very quickly. It needs to be looked at length. So the kids that are going to school today, or even worse again, the kids that don't have a place, and the bare minimum we should be providing these kids is with a place in school. We need to fix it.
1: Yeah, and as you describe there, how children are being treated, that is a national disgrace and a national scandal. And I hope the government treat it as such. And it's fantastic that it's being exposed in the way it is. And I think you mentioned earlier on your mother, Frances, a long-time SNA, but has also for a long time been campaigning, you know, for those in those roles. Interesting for you as a documentary presenter, as having gone around and done the research, and then to have, you know, your understanding of this space, but also to have your mum, who's well aware of all of issues as a result of her campaigning, etc. It's quite an interesting personal piece of work.
7: My mum, as I said, has been an SNA for a couple of decades. She's seen the role change over the last number of years, but my mum's one of the lucky ones. She's worked in Mulroy and Milford for her whole career. She's been incredibly well looked after, but she's been able to pave the way for SNAs behind her. She's left the ladder down to pick people up. She's on all the unions. She's involved with Forza. And she's had an incredible career. So there's no one I would have trusted more to be in this documentary. Herself and Oisin feature in it heavily. And I go to her for advice all the time, as I did throughout my whole career. So she was the first person that I spoke to when I was making this documentary. So to have her involved is incredible.
1: Brilliant. Crisis in the Classroom is on tonight at 9 p.m. on Virgin Media Play and on Virgin One. And just in relation to Virgin Media Play, if you don't happen to catch it live, they've actually done some good work with that player, so you can get in and watch it at your leisure as well. But the live airing, which is the most important often, is 9 p.m. This evening, because then hopefully as it's raised in the Dáil later in the week, you'll understand the full context of it. Eric, thanks for your time.
7: Thanks, man. Greg, cheers.
1: Look after yourself. Eric Roberts there, Island AM presenter and former SNA. Now, just to remind you, our latest podcast, the Greg Hughes podcast, is out right now. We have DJ Rebuke, a very interesting young man, who went from DJing in the Orchard, which is great, to headlining the biggest gigs right across the world, flying left, right and centre to perform as a DJ. And he is a very down-to-earth person, fantastic attitude to life and work, and, you know, all about making the right decisions for you rather than perhaps what might be the right decisions for others, but also knowing where you're at and where you want to be. So it's a really interesting chat, and it's just one of dozens and dozens of brilliant conversations. And I'm not talking about me, I'm talking about the guests. Huge reaction to Brendan Tiny Vaughan, whose podcast went out last week. Don't miss that, by the way, regardless of whether you know Brendan or not, because his story is also a very interesting story, incredibly relatable. And as part of sort of the podcast, we're going to be doing a bit of, you know, the Music That Made Me podcast with some of your favourite artists as well, where we have a chat, they perform live. Looking forward to a record of one of those on Wednesday. But I can tell you now, without fear of a lie, we have some amazing guests coming up, because we've recorded quite a few of these already, and I'm telling you, some cracking guests. And I don't judge a guest by how famous they are, how popular they are, how much you might know them, but trust me, their stories, they're amazing, and these are great people. So that's the Greg Hughes Podcast. You can find it on our website. 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You can watch it on YouTube. We're absolutely everywhere. And if you can give us a rating and maybe give us a follow, it would be really appreciated, because it's something we're very proud of, because it's making some waves nationally as well. And it's for our audience here. But, you know, when something's picked up too from people all over the place, it's very encouraging. And your participation in that regard helps. And who's to say we're heading to Kilkenny? Is it Kilkenny we're going on Friday? Because again, in the national category, so this is up against the podcast on One, whatever the RTE podcast is on, the Nolan podcast, News Talks, all of their podcasts. Of all of the podcasts that are made in Ireland, ours has been shortlisted as one of the top four. It's the top four, I believe, top five. I'm not sure, top four or five. And, you know, who's to say? Imagine if we won it. We've only been on air with the podcast since January. It would be huge. But it doesn't matter, because, as I say, we've already got shortlisted. So we're really proud of that. And I'm saying that to share the pride with you, the family, rather than sort of saying anyone say, oh, well done, Greg. That's not the motivation. It's actually to share the good news, because we spend every morning with you, right? On the Gervaihi Road, First Minister shot herself in the foot taking part in the roadblock. Should have supported the Orange March and said then she had moved closer to United Ireland. She needed everyone in Northern Ireland to want to move forward, and nothing is achieved by bullying people back 40 years. The thing is, you know, you don't get United Ireland by everyone getting everything that they want all of the time, and that works both ways. Gregory Campbell would do well to sort his own situation out. I presume he means within the party there. It's time the Orange community's traditions were honoured. There's been too much pandering to the Catholics, believes a listener. Another, Greg, you brought Gregory Campbell on to talk about this. The man that hates Catholics and is nowhere to be seen when the Donaldson verdict was given. Again, I understand where you're coming from, and I understand that so many of us might be in little echo chambers on social media and what have you. But trust me, whether you disagree or agree with someone, it's far better to hear what they have to say. And also, too, there are lots of people listening to this show with different belief systems, and they also have to feel that they're represented. So we're not going to get to a point whereby a programme like this is just whittled down to one narrow channel of point of view. We have to ensure as much as we can to keep it as broadly representative, but also to hear as many different voices as is possible. That's the way we get places, right? As a nation. As a 55-year-old woman living in Derry, I want to emphasise we will no longer tolerate the hate from the Orange Order. There is no way 35 Catholics would be allowed to march down the Shankill Road. Another, the Orange Order is right to fight for their traditions. They have made so many compromises to suit the other side. I must say, though, by the way, there's not every Orange march in Northern Ireland or outside is cancelled. You know, there are thousands of marches that go ahead every single year. This is one that's particularly contentious. So it's not like Orange Order traditions are trampled on everywhere. There are, as I say, marches all over the place. This is one that is historically and currently particularly contentious. Another, we all need to be aware of the murder of the Quinn brothers, who were murdered in 1998 due to the volatile disorder.